Platinum 60s this morning for you, my friends, and that one from 1962 for a fellow by the name of Bruce Chanel. He's 89 years young. He's still living, and in Texas he is, and that's called Hey Baby. Coming up to 7 minutes after 10. Ida Ross and the Supremes now.

Certainly hope you enjoyed the 60s this morning, my friends. And that was from Dinah Ross and the Supremes, 1964. And when the love light shines through his eyes, you'll know it. 10 after 10. Don't forget, too, around about a quarter to 11 this morning, Jono will be in with his special track. And that's followed by Pam Ayers, of course. And then again, he'll come in at around about a quarter to 12 for another segment of his program for you. 10 minutes after 10.

Bringing back the memories for you this morning, my friends, and 1967 was that one. Wendy from the Association, they came from America. Larry Rambos and Jim Yester were the lead singers there, and just on 13 after 10. We aren't working this morning. We've got some bugs in the system. All right, we'll play a little song. What about Elvis?

0: please.
1: Marie's the name of his latest flame, and that's the Elvis Presley man himself there. All right. Things are not working here at the moment for us, but we'll work it out somehow. Right now, it's time to say hello to our special guest this morning, Lisette, and she's from the Temple Community Food Bank. Good morning, Lisette. How are you?
2: Very well, thank you. How are you?
1: Great. If I can get my little mojo working here. There we go. There we are.
2: Okay.
1: Got it moving now. Hello and welcome. You're from the Temple Community Food Bank, and let's know what you're doing today.
2: So we're actually the not-for-profit arm of Temple Society, Bank and Community Hub.
1: Mm-hmm.
2: And I'm the Food Relief and Community Program Coordinator there.
1: Right.
2: Supporting the volunteers that serve... support providing food for our community through the food bank.
1: Yes. Yep. There's a lot of people needing that at the moment, Lisette.
2: Yes.
1: I spoke to the other lady,
2: Martina
1: yep. a couple of weeks ago, and yep. she said how many people are getting at the food bank
2: yes.
1: coming in.
2: Yeah, we're supporting about 50 people a week, and that
1: right.
2: and behind those people obviously are families.
1: Mm-hmm.
2: That require food, so it's increasing due to the cold weather and the cost of living and rent and everything and fuel is just impacting on everyone at the minute.
1: Mm-hmm.
2: Yeah,
1: I wonder. You know, of course, you have a lot of people who contribute to the food bank too,
2: yes.
1: don't you?
2: Yeah. So we've just concluded our winter food and toiletry drive, and we had a lot of generous donations from the community.
1: Right.
2: I just particularly want to do a shout out to our collection points, which was Bayswater Library.
1: Mm-hmm.
2: They collected a trolley full of food. Terry White Chemist at Knox City Shopping Centre
1: right.
2: Collected a basket full of food. And we had a wonderful donation from Timberlink, that is a business at the Caribbean Estate in Knoxville.
1: Oh, right. Yes.
2: They donated 80 hampers
1: really?
2: Full of pantry items such as coffee, milk, toothpaste, shampoo, things that are
1: right,
2: expensive to hand out to our visitors that come to Champion. So I just want to say a big thank you to those organisations that supported us, and it has really supported us to be able to help people.
1: Yes. So how can people donate? Did I just go down with...
2: Yes.
1: Donations or how do they do?
2: We accept donations at any time. We
1: right.
2: love people to donate. We're particularly in need at the minute of things like baby's nappies, shampoo, conditioner, those items that are really expensive. So please donate. We're located at 51 Elizabeth Street, Bayswater. Or you can do a cash donation. There's information on our website if people are interested on how they can donate and support Champion.
1: Right. Now, there's no sort of preset situation where you have to have certain credentials or not be in a certain position to go and be able to use the food bank. In other words, there's no criteria.
2: No.
1: No.
2: No, there's no questions asked. We just do a simple intake interview with people just to find out what's going on in their lives, so we may be able to make referrals and support them in other ways, but there's no questions asked. Anyone, we support people across Knox, Maroondah and Yarra Ranges,
1: right?
2: So anyone can come, and we're happy to have them at Champion. We're open on Mondays from 10 till 12:30, and we're open today from 12:30 till 3.
1: Okay. Now, what about those people? We'll take a break in a minute, but what about those people who can't get to your food banks to get the food that they need?
2: Yeah.
1: Some people don't have cars because they can't afford them.
2: Yeah, some people don't have cars. Yeah, and it is an issue.
1: To get...
2: If people call us and say, look, I can't get there, what we do try to do is to look at other, because we don't do outreach.
1: No,
2: we haven't got the
1: facilities
2: or the resources to be able to do that. But we can refer them on to other agencies
1: right.
2: who may be able to help them that do that type of outreach, and other food banks that do some home deliveries. So there's no reason that people should go without. There's always ways and means that we can find support for those people.
1: So there's always a Salvation Army and
2: yes.
1: organisations like that.
2: Yes,
1: too.
2: Other organisations that do outreach that we can refer them to.
1: Beautiful. Yep. All right, Lizette, we'll take a break and we'll come back with more.

Well, I know we're playing the 60s this morning, my friends, but that one was 1958. We took it back a bit further there with, of course, Connie Francis and Stupid Cupid. We'll be back with Lizette soon.

0: What's up, I'm Beyonce.
1: Hey, hey, I'm Kelly.
2: Hello, I'm Michelle.
3: And we're Destiny's Child.
1: And we're just reminding you that friends don't let friends drive drunk.
4: Rad. Recording artists, actors, and athletes against dumb driving. Now you wanna act like you don't know what
5: to do. 24 after 10, and I want to tell you about the men's table too. The new research from the 10 to Men Project reveals that men are seven times more likely to report a suicide attempt in the year after a breakup, with risks persisting for years afterwards. Now, separation brings disrupted contact with children, finances and shrinking support networks all at once. And this is a gap men often tell us or them about the table is filling. Now, the Men's Health Week were delighted to announce reaching a milestone of 300 tables across Australia. If you'd like to be involved in this, you can see the website or you can ring this number, 1800 636 782. That's an 1800 number, 636 782. 25 after 10, we're speaking with Lizette. And she's from, of course, Temple Community Food Bank. Lizette, you got some more information for us there.
6: Yes, I just wanted to say that we're always looking for volunteers. So if you're interested in volunteering, please come down and see us at 51 Elizabeth Street, either on a Monday or a Wednesday. It's just for if you've got a few hours a week or once a month mm-hmm. or, you know, any time that you've got, we love to hear from you. We're particularly right. looking for a volunteer who loves early mornings at the minute, just for 2 hours.
5: That lets me out.
6: Yeah, from 6:30 till 8:30 yeah. on a Monday for right. our food bank, a food delivery. So if you're interested and want to, and can spare a couple of hours every Monday, we'd love to hear from you.
5: Yes, well, I'm sure there are people out there that'd be able to get up at that time of the morning and get out there and help you. I know it's a very important job that you're doing, and you're helping a lot of people out, certainly in this yeah. day and age with the way that things are so tight, money-wise. And I suppose you get people from all around Melbourne, do you, coming to you? Or particularly from the southeastern area?
6: Yeah, particularly from the southeastern area, but sometimes we do get people occasionally from further
5: right.
6: away.
5: Yeah.
6: There are a lot of food banks now set up across Melbourne
5: right.
6: That people can access, and there's a great website too. So if you're looking for a food bank in your area and you're not sure and you can't travel to us at Champion, please look up Ask Izzy.
5: Mm-hmm.
6: It's a great website that has everything you need to know about social programs and food banks
5: right.
6: and those type of things. Okay. So have a look there.
5: So is there any criteria about how much a person can take when they come in? Or they give you an idea of
6: yeah.
5: how much or how big the family is or whatever?
6: Yeah. So we're only a small food bank, and what we like to do is to support people to transition out of coming to us, because
5: right.
6: then we know we've helped them
5: mm-hmm.
6: with what's happening in their life. It's a hand up, not a hand out, so we're
5: yes,
6: not a
5: course.
6: Supermarket, yeah. but we can support people for however long they need, and we give them enough food to last them about a week or something mm-hmm. like that. Mm-hmm. But they can come back, they can come once a week
5: right.
6: To get food.
5: Yeah. And, of course, as I said to in an interview with the Lazy last couple of weeks, there's a lot of people out there who actually are looking for food, and they even go into rubbish bins and things like that. I think it's very sad,
6: yeah.
5: really, that it's that our country's got to that state.
6: It's very sad, but there's no need for that to happen.
5: No.
6: Particularly in Knox, we've got a lot of food banks and across Maroondah and Yarra ranges that are open different hours, so please look up, ring us if you're unsure. We
5: yeah.
6: can help you. No matter where you live in the southeast or anywhere, we can help you to have a look for what food banks and services are available in your area. If you're unsure how to use a website or
5: yes.
6: don't have access to the internet, we can help.
5: Okay,
6: so,
5: good.
6: Yep.
5: Now, do you have those addresses again where they can
6: yep.
5: go and the phone numbers if any?
6: Yep, it's 51 Elizabeth Street in Bayswater, and our Champion Food Bank number is 0468 375 808.
5: Right.
6: So, yes, please give us a call. I just wanted to mention our community garden program too.
5: Absolutely.
6: Yeah, if that's okay.
5: Yes.
6: We have a community garden program and we're just taking a break. So it's run during when school's back. We don't run it during school holidays. Mm. It's a fantastic social program where people come together around different activities to learn different skills, connect with each other. Our term three starts on Monday the 13th of July at 51 Elizabeth Street in Bayswater.
5: Right.
6: So if you're interested, either give me a call or just come. It's 10 to 11 an hour. We've got great programs scheduled for term three. We've got learning about bees.
5: Oh, that'd be interesting.
6: Learning about bush tucker.
5: Yeah.
6: And creative craft activities.

0: Taking us back to 1962 there, Vicky Carr. She's 84 years of age, and she comes from Texas. And her version of He's Not a Rebel. Yeah.
1: Hi, I'm David Hodgett, the State Member of Parliament for the Croydon District. 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
3: Here's former Carlton great Mark Murphy for RAD.
4: 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When you're part of a team, you support each other. 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So if you're with someone who's been drinking, don't let them get behind the wheel. Take their keys and call a taxi, because mates don't let their mates drink drive.
3: RAD. Recording artists, actors and athletes against dumb driving.
0: Thank you very much. Right on, 26 minutes away from the news at 11. Blackburn Lions Club, they're gearing up for their winter trash and treasure sale too, and it's likely to be cold outside, but never worry. The market is held inside with lots of stalls with new stock and treasures, with 100% of all proceeds returning to the community. Where is this? At the Vermont Scout Hall, 483 to 485 Canterbury Road in Vermont. On Saturday, the 25th of July, 8 a.m. to 1 p.m. It is 8 a.m. to 1 p.m. If you'd like more information about it, Bill Tompkins is the man to ring, 0460 323 218. That's 0460 323 218. 25 minutes away from news at 11, it's the 60s, my friends, and the best music ever on this program, says Kevin of Croydon. Good on you, Kev. Here's more.
5: See you.

I know it's the 60s, my friends, but I got to slip in some of those 50s too, 1956, for, Bill Haley and the Comets, and a track that they made very popular along with a lot of ones like Rock Around the Clock and so forth and so on. 22 minutes away from news at 11. Good morning to Mick Martino this morning, a little bit late, my friends, and also to my partner and friend Pookie. Name is Carol out there at Roval. Not unusual, you know. Mr. Tom Jones, Move It In, 1965. It's not a-

Sir Tom there, and it's not unusual. On the 60s, we're doing it right through till midday. This one, from 1968, Canadian-American band Steppenwolf, John Kay out front, and we're born to be wild on this Wednesday morning.

Best of the 60s and some of the 50s, folks. Born to be Wild, Steppenwolf. Jono's going to be in right after this one with his special track. Right now from Holland, this is Shocking Blue, Mariska Vedez out front, and Venus.

0: As I said, playing some of the great tracks from the 60s, and Venus by Shocking Blue from Holland, they were, and Mariska Verdez, the lead singer out front. It's an interesting clip, that one, too, if you've ever seen it on any of the channels, the video of that particular track. Interesting as much that you wouldn't think that she would, the voice that she has comes out of her, if you know what I mean. Do you understand what I'm talking about? No, you don't. Hello, Jono.
1: Good morning, John. Is that a woman singing?
0: Yes. That's what I mean. Yes.
1: I always thought it was a bloke singing.
0: No, she's a she.
1: Mm. Well, in those days, it was probably mimed anyway.
0: Yes, well, that's
1: on,
0: true.
1: On air. Yeah. So.
0: How are you, my friend?
1: I'm good, good, thanks, John.
0: Good. Enjoying the 60s this morning?
1: Yeah, I love all that stuff. Yeah.
0: I'm having great fun here trying to organise myself over this channel of, well, lots of buttons here, you see, which I've never played with before.
1: You're in button heaven there.
0: So there's a few little misdemeanors going on. Nevertheless, we'll get there in the end, and music is more important than what I'm doing anyway.
1: Misdemeanors sound very 60s.
0: What have you got from the 60s?
1: Well, I've got a couple of here. The first one for now is Helen Shapiro.
0: Oh, right.
1: So I haven't heard from her for a long, long time.
0: No, she is still going too.
1: Is she?
0: Oh, yeah.
1: Really?
0: Yeah. I think she's, I don't know whether she's, yeah, she might be still recording, but no, she's looking well over there in the UK.
1: Wow. Yeah. I saw Sandy Shaw on YouTube. She's still going too. Anyway.
0: Some of them don't know when to leave, when to give up.
1: We digress. Walking Back to Happiness.
0: Let's hear it.

0: Oh, yes, there was a million seller for it too, Jono. And I think that was 1963 she did that.
1: Yeah, I think it was in the earlier part of the 60s.
0: Yeah. So, yeah, and she's still, as I said, I'm not sure whether she's still recording, but she's certainly upright and doing well, apparently.
1: Yeah. Oh, that's good.
0: And I don't know whether she's even performing anymore either. But Helen Shabiro for us this morning.
1: Yes.
0: Good. And, of course, you'll have another track for us around about a quarter to 12.
1: I will.
0: Time for Pam. And Pam this morning, well, she's talking about food.
2: Sweet. What have you got there?
3: Mum's old recipe book.
2: Mums were always cooking, weren't they? Baking cakes, making pastry.
3: All those wonderful pies and flans.
2: Yeah, apple crumble.
3: Dumplings.
2: Mum's famous toad in the hole.
3: Fantastic. I really miss it. People really should spend more time in the kitchen.
2: Absolutely. I tell you what, all this talk about homemade foods made me feel hungry.
3: Me too. Fancy a takeaway?
2: Yeah, fantastic.
4: We present Airs on the Air.
2: Thank you very much, everybody, and hello, and a very warm welcome. And today we're talking about the subject of food. I'm not a very good cook myself. I would like to be, and I have tried over the years to improve, but I've never really had it. You know, I've never had that enjoyment in cooking. In fact, the first batch of scones I ever cooked for my husband, he took them outside and nailed them on the shed. But my mother was a very good cook. I'm the youngest child of six, you know, and my mum used to have to be very economical. There wasn't the money to go round. And so she used to make great big stodgy dishes with a lot of suet in them. We used to go and get the suet from the butcher's shop. And at that time, the floor was thickly coated with sawdust. And you'd shuffle up through the sawdust, and my mum would say, "And I want a bit of suet, please, Bob." And Bob would turn round and he'd walk to a carcass hanging up at the back of the shop, and he would reach inside the body cavity and wrench forth a great piece of suet, and it used to come away with a papery tearing sound that you never quite forgot. And my mum used to bring it home and grate it up and make all this suet pastry, you know, and then she would make these enormous puddings from it, and she used to make them into a bomb shape and wrap them up in a piece of old sheet and tie it at each end so it couldn't escape. And then she'd put it into a great big cauldron, really, cooking on the kitchen range, and she would go off and leave it. And she wouldn't go back. She'd get it to a good rolling boil, and then she would leave it for hours. She'd go off and do all the chores she had to do, and she wouldn't come back and even look at it once until the windows downstairs, upstairs... next door were all steamed up and pouring with condensation. And then everybody would come home, you know, my brothers would come home from their various jobs, and my sister and I would come home from school, and we'd have our usual meal. We had a lot of rabbit in those days, I remember, a lot of rabbit. My mother had to tax her brain to come up with different ways of serving it. Then we used to have rabbit stew, a roast rabbit, rabbit fricassee, rabbit in the hole. And then afterwards, we would have a pudding, and it was usually one of these suet puddings. My mum would fish it out of the cauldron and put it onto a big oval platter and untie it at each end and roll it off, and it would roll forth. And you could always tell when it was cooked because it used to go an attractive, shiny grey colour. And my mum would slice it up and serve it, and it would be named according to the filling which it contained. So that, for instance, if it had currants or dates in it, it would be a traditional spotted dick. And if it had jam in it, it would be a jam roly-poly. If it had apples in it, that would be an apple duff. And if my mother was hard up and they couldn't afford any filling at all to go inside it, and it was just plain, well, we used to call that old lady's leg. And you would have old lady's leg with custard or golden syrup, and it was very, very beneficial for the arteries.
0: Thank you very much for that, Pam. Yes, it sounds like wonderful food, doesn't it, Jono? Something you really want to look forward to. All right, well, we'll have some more Pam for you same time next week, and we'll see you in around about 11:45 for another track.
1: Yep, you will.
0: See you then, mate.
1: Bye.

Best of the 60s today, my friends. 1966 was the year for Betula Clark. She's 93 years young and looking good too. Sign of the Times, written by Tony Hatch. Coming up to news at 1.5 minutes away from news at 11.

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2: Hello there, I'm Sean Bindley. New data shows property prices have dropped to their lowest level since COVID, with some homeowners now in negative equity. Michael Packey reports.
3: Cotality and PropTrack have released latest monthly figures showing national house prices have declined to levels not seen in years. Analysts say higher interest rates and the government's tax changes have dampened the market, and it's unlikely to recover anytime soon. It means that for some first home buyers, the value of their property is now less than what they originally paid. But Federal Housing Minister Claire O'Neill is confident prices will head back up.
4: This is a cyclical market.
3: Nationals leader Matt Canavan says the trend is disturbing.
5: We can't just let the bottom fall out of the most important asset that Australians own.
3: On the flip side, new polling shows almost 50% of Australians have welcomed the drop in house prices. Michael Packey, Canberra.
2: Millions of Australians will receive a tax cut from today as the new financial year triggers a suite of changes. The minimum wage will tip over $1,000 a week for the first time. Paid parental leave is expanding to 30 weeks. Businesses are also now required to make superannuation contributions with each pay rather than quarterly. Qatar says US envoy Steve Witkoff and Jared Kushner are in Doha, but that no direct meeting with Iranian officials is scheduled, contradicting US President Donald Trump, who said on Monday that Tehran had requested face-to-face talks. The Qatari foreign minister says the American envoys will instead hold indirect discussions mediated by Qatar's prime minister, with the aim of fleshing out the details of a ceasefire agreed almost 2 weeks ago. Iran's foreign ministry has warned it will respond decisively to any violation of the Memorandum of Understanding. Jagriti Dave reports from Washington.
6: This round of talks is, I guess you could call them technical talks. This is where the details of that ceasefire almost 2 weeks ago were thrashed out. It was a very vague outline, and now the detail is going to be discussed before it returns to the high-level talks where both sides then hopefully meet to then finalise some sort of resolution.
2: Authorities in Mexico are searching for a Perth man who's been missing for nearly a month. Reporter Sarah Smith says his family are desperate for answers.
7: 35-year-old Jesse Bruzes was travelling in Mexico visiting the holiday hotspot of Cancun. Police in Mexico are now working with the 35-year-old's family, and images of his distinctive tattoos have been released in the hope someone may see him. He was last seen the Riviera Maya location in Cancun along Mexico's coastline.
2: And a man is dead and two people have life-threatening injuries after a suspicious fire gutted a house on Queensland's Gold Coast last night. Air News' Lee Harrison reports.
8: Police allege an offender set fire to the home on Hope Island at about 11:45 last night. Fire crews attended with the blaze extinguished after 2 hours. The house was extensively damaged. The body of a 38-year-old man was found inside. A 44-year-old man and an 84-year-old man have been taken to hospital with life-threatening burns, while a 59-year-old woman with non-life-threatening injuries was also taken to hospital. A 38-year-old man escaped the burning house uninjured.
2: This is Air News. France will play Paraguay in the World Cup round of 16 after breezing past Sweden 3-0 in their first knockout. Kylian Mbappe scored twice, taking his overall tally to 18, just one behind Lionel Messi on the all-time scorers list.
9: Elise, oh sweet, sweet, Mbappe, so sweet! This football is from the heavens. Who on earth stops the French playing like this?
2: Thanks to SBS for that audio. Earlier, Norway defeated the Ivory Coast 2-1. In tennis, Maya Joint has spoiled Serena Williams' return to Wimbledon with a 6-3, 6-7, 6-3 win on centre court. Fellow Aussie Alex de Minaur is also into round two, defeating Argentina's Roman Burruchaga in straight sets. De Minaur admits it took him a few games to get into his rhythm.
10: I managed to sneak through that first set and then kind of free up and play confident tennis. So I was happy with the way I was moving. I got a couple of slides in, which always I feel is quite important, getting that footing and footwork on the grass court.
2: The Lions are set for an AFL blockbuster when they tackle the Cats in Geelong tomorrow night. And in rugby league, Jack Whiten will make his return for the Rabbitohs against the Panthers on Friday night after missing almost 2 months with an arm injury. Penrith will be missing Isaiah Papali'i, who suffered a head knock against the Cowboys. Australian Independent Radio News.
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4: And the weatherman here to say today it's going to be partly cloudy, a very high chance of rain, most likely later this afternoon and evening, and winds northerly 25 to 40 kilometres. Top today, they say it's going to be 17 and we're sitting on 15 currently. Overnight low for Thursday, 9, 14 tomorrow with a shower or two. Showers for Friday and Saturday, 14 for Friday, 12 for Saturday at least, and 14 for Sunday in a partly cloudy day. But as we said, outside our studios here in Croydon, time is now 6 minutes after 11 on a Wednesday morning, and we do have, at the moment, 15 degrees. It's words and music, my friends, and the best of the 1960s.

It's my party and I'll cry if I want to. So there, 1963 it was for Leslie Gore. Unfortunately, we lost Leslie back in 2015 at 68 years of age. But didn't she have some hits from the 60s indeed? 7 minutes after 11. More 60s your way, my friends.

0: 1964 was for the Searchers from the UK. Mike Pender out front there, and those needles and pins are. I think it's pins, isn't it? But they pins are. All right, we'll have it the airway. 11 after 11, good morning. John Mack with you right through until midday. Don't forget, right after me at 12 midday, it's Jeff Tanner with Wednesday Forum, and he'll be in to talk about his program, I would say, at around about 11:30.
1: There's music that bores you to distraction. Mm. And there's the kind of music that has variety and freshness. That's what you get right here with hits from the 60s and today with John.

0: Unfortunately, we lost him this year at 86 years of age, the one and only Neil Sedaka. 1961, Hey Little Devil.
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0: Martha and the Vandellas.

0: The Reeves and the Vangelis re-recorded with the Royal Philharmonic back in 2021. Originally done in 1965, Dancing in the Streets We Were.
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0: Yes, indeed, that's a date to not miss this afternoon. At around about 2 o'clock after the news, following Wednesday Forum with Jeffrey. 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That's 9800 6400. Can't take it down, John. Didn't have a piece of paper or pen. 9722 9981 is the phone number to ring. It's the 1960s, the best of. We're gonna do it again next week too. What do you reckon, eh? 9722 9981 is the number to ring, or 0485 866 981 SMS.

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0: The Monkees.

That's the Moody Blues from 1964. Denny Lane doing the honours out front and Go Now. 27 after 11. Jeffrey's in shortly. Got to do the Bossa Nova with Edie Gourmet right now for you.

0: Well, absolutely, the bossa nova was to blame, and that's what we're going to say. That's our story anyway. Edie Gourmet there, we lost her back in 2013. That one from 1963. It is the 60s, my friends, right on 11:30.
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0: It's totally different from my Wednesday evening. Yes. Here's the plug.
1: Yes, yes.
0: It's so fresh at 10 o'clock tonight,
1: night, yes.
0: Which is all mainly what people term as doof-doof music.
1: Yes.
0: But it's a bit, it's not quite doof-doof, it's the 2000s.
1: Right.
0: So you got music from the 90s and right the way through to the 2000s. So that's tonight for an hour, 10 p.m.
1: So what are you doing today, though?
0: I'm doing all Australian.
1: All Oz?
0: All Australian. Right. I had this epiphany. Do you like
1: Did
0: that?
1: You?
0: I had this epiphany.
1: Was it painful?
0: It bloody hurt. Because I suddenly thought I wanted to... I was listening to some Ice House the other
1: right.
0: day.
1: Yeah.
0: And I really like Ice House.
1: Oh, they're great. Great band.
0: I'm going to do the album Man of Colours.
1: Mm-hmm.
0: But the tracks that I'm going to play are live.
1: Oh, you actually the live one, yes.
0: Live, the live tracks from Man of Colours.
1: Mm-hmm.
0: And this is from a concert that they did in Mornington.
1: Oh, right. Okay.
0: So it's not Rod Laver. It's not... And yeah, this is actually from Mornington. So the tracks are a little bit longer, though, John.
1: That's
0: so,
1: all right.
0: Yeah.
1: That's all right.
0: But
1: there's an atmosphere about live music, isn't
0: absolutely.
1: It?
0: Yeah. Well, the thing is I'll have three tracks from Man of Colours, but I'll also be playing Great Southern Land.
1: Oh,
0: I love that song. Yes. So yeah, released back in October 1987. Don't want to say these ones too quickly. You talk about the '60s. Don't want to say these ones too quickly, do you?
1: No. Well, Ivor Davies. He makes that band, of course.
0: Absolutely. It was an interesting... I saw it... It would be a couple of years ago. I think it was on Better Homes and Gardens and went into his house. His daughter had collected all of his stage clothes.
1: Oh, really?
0: And he had this huge walk-in robe of all these stage clothes he's ever worn over the years. I mean, he's a bit, more shirt and jeans these days.
1: Yes.
0: But some days back in the 80s when, when the fashions were a little bit more new romantic.
1: Yeah.
0: So, yeah, very interesting
1: and,
0: guy.
1: And the girls loved his mullet. He had the best...
0: Much the same as ourselves, isn't it?
1: He had the best mullet out.
0: Oh, yeah, absolutely.
1: Golden locks, sort of,
0: Well, the history is that they started off as a band called Flowers.
1: That's right, which is a UK band.
0: Absolutely.
1: Yeah.
0: And so they changed it. They were having an album called Ice House.
1: Mm.
0: So they changed their name. But I've also got a CD of theirs. It's called Ice House Plays Flowers.
1: Oh, it'll be interesting too.
0: But I wanted to do Man of Colours.
1: Absolutely.
0: Because it's one
1: it's great album.
0: Crazy.
1: Great stuff on it, yeah.
0: Really good.
1: So what else have we got apart from that?
0: That's about it, I think, other than pressing for my... So fresh tonight at 10 o'clock. I put that in again, didn't
1: right.
0: I?
1: Yes, you did. But you're going to play other music apart from...
0: they're all Australian.
1: All Australian. Okay.
0: I'm actually going to start off with... It's a beautiful day. Well, it is actually.
1: Well,
0: it's
1: not too bad out there today.
0: Yeah,
1: it's pretty
0: good.
1: A beautiful day by
0: Renee Gaia.
1: Yes.
0: And throwing in a couple of Australian country, Adam Brand.
1: Okay.
0: So
1: I know somebody will be pleased.
0: All over the place, like a dog's breakfast.
1: Somebody will be pleased about that.
0: And of course, I am down in or up in the boondocks. So I'm over there. So
1: and I'm here making mistakes.
0: Well, I'm glad you're admitted to it.
1: Well, it's my first day using this panel. I've never been in front of this panel at all, ever.
0: Yeah.
1: So I've seen people using it, but I've never used it myself. And you've got to be careful because there's a few buttons you shouldn't touch.
0: There's a lot of buttons you shouldn't touch these days, mate.
1: Don't go there.
0: All right.
1: I'll see you at 12:05.
0: You most certainly
1: on the
0: will.
1: Radio. See you then. Okey-dokey.
0: Just remember, you got to have your GPS to get up there.
1: All right.
0: All right. So just be careful.
1: I'll be wary.
0: Bye bye.
1: Bye bye. Let's have a little bit of Eloise.

0: That's a song written by his brother Paul, Barry Ryan. We lost him back in 2021 at 72 years of age. From the UK, and the song all about Eloisa.
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0: Right on, 80 minutes away from news at 12, and Geoffrey right after the news with Wednesday Forum. Thank you for great music today. Nice to hear the oldies. Ellie of Muralbark, good on you, Ellie. What a lovely lady she is, and thank you for the call. And also, love the 60s, Mike of Wan Turner. Folks, if you have enjoyed it, give us a call. Let us know. We'll do it again next week, eh? Another 3 hours of the 60s. What about one from an Aussie singer? Ciao, baby.

0: Australian vocalist Lynn Randell from 1967 there, and Ciao Baby.
1: There she was,

0: You know, when I played this originally back in the 60s, I still don't know what do what did he means. but it was a great song, wasn't it? Paul Jones with Manfred Mann.
1: Manfred Mann,
0: yeah. Yeah, back in 1964. It's the 60s, my friend, and Jono's back with another one of his.
1: What okay, so we'll time? Go from do what did he to how do you do what you do to me.
0: Let's hear it.

0: Jerry and the Pacemakers, Jerry Marsden and the Pacemakers. He's gone to God, but they had a lot of hits, actually, Jono, didn't they?
1: They did. They were around the beginning of the Liverpool.
0: Yeah, yeah, the Mersey Sound, they called it.
1: They did.
0: The Mersey Sound. Mm. Thank you for bringing that in this morning, because it certainly fits in with what we're doing. And I tell you what, I've enjoyed it. I don't know about anybody else, but yes, they have. They've been ringing in and telling us. And we'll do it again same time next week too, another 3 hours.
1: So more 60s?
0: Yeah.
1: Certainly plenty of material.
0: Well, you know, as I said the other day, I'm having a cerebral thinking out what to put in, because you see, have all this stuff, and if I put that in, I'll have to leave that out, and if I leave that out, I have to put that in. You know what I mean? So, yeah. Next week, 9 to 12, more of the 60s, my friends.
1: Good stuff.
0: Absolutely. But right now...
2: You shake my nerves and you rattle my brain.
0: Jerry Lee.
1: Is this 50s or 60s?
0: It's 50s. Just a little touch. Goodness gracious, babe. Balls of fire.

That was Jerry Lee Lewis there. And Great Balls of Fire, of course. I only want to be with you. Well, I have been this morning. Hope you have enjoyed the program. Oh dear, poor Dusty. What happened there? Poor old Dusty disappeared into the abyss. All right, let's have a look and see what else we got. We'll turn... Yeah, well, I wonder what happened there. Hey, all right, let's see. Here we go.

If we're having fun here this morning, my friends, tracks are zooming into each other. And, well, it's not my fault. I have nothing to do with this at all. Let's try again.

0: reminder that every day is the day to check in with your friends, family and colleagues and ask, are you okay? 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
1: Right, I'm 4 minutes away from 12. I got to get out of this place before I make any more mistakes. It's been fun, my friends. Here's the animals.

0: Hot 865 was here for the Animals and Eric Burton. And we got to get out of this place, and that's for sure. That's what I got to do. Trust you have enjoyed the program this morning, my friends, with all the technical mistakes that I made. But we got there in the end. We did. And, of course, it was the 60s, and I know that a lot of people enjoyed it by all the phone calls and SMSs I got. And thank you to those folk that took time to do that. We'll be back next week, 9 to 12, Words and Music, and edition 2, as it were, of the 60s for 3 hours. Take care. Thanks to John O for all his help. And right now it's time to tune in for the man himself, Mr. Jeff Tanner, coming up right after the news. And his program of Wednesday Forum, not to be missed.
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3: Hello there, I'm Sean Bindley. Millions of Australians will receive a tax cut as the new financial year gets underway. Nelson Scott reports.
4: The lowest personal income tax rate has today been reduced, meaning around 12 million Australians will pocket an extra $268 a year. Minimum wage workers will also see their income rise to over $1,000 a week, while businesses will be required to make superannuation contributions with each paycheck rather than quarterly. Paid parental leave is expanding to 30 weeks, while family tax benefits will increase in line with inflation. Job seeker and age pension payments will also rise.
3: A three-year-old boy has been pulled alive from the rubble 6 days since two earthquakes devastated Venezuela. The death toll from the quakes is nearing 2,000 as the United Nations warns of rising community tensions due to food shortages and the crippling of basic services. Reporter Mariana Atenzio says the true scale of the disaster isn't yet known.
5: But this is a state of almost 500,000 people, the epicenter of where this happened, La Guaira. So we're expecting this to be far, far worse. And of course, the lack of transparency with this regime only makes things worse.
3: Closer to home, where fuel prices are expected to increase from today as the cut to the fuel excise is wound back. The federal government has halved the fuel tax reduction to 16 cents per litre. The NRMA's Peter Currie says the changes will be felt in the coming weeks.
6: What that means for motorists is that the wholesale price for unleaded will go back up to $1.64. For diesel, it's $1.78.
3: The opposition has declared it's unified under the leadership of Angus Taylor, despite growing concerns over their poor polling. Party leaders have called for discipline and focus at a meeting of all coalition MPs yesterday. Members were told to stick to issues impacting ordinary Australians. Nationals MP Kevin Hogan says the opposition is in safe hands under Mr Taylor.
7: Under Angus, and in fact under Peter Dutton there was as well, great discipline and great unity. I get that from Angus right now. Angus Taylor, I believe, is the smartest guy in this building, and I think that's a good thing. I want my Prime Minister to be smart. I want my Prime Minister to be intelligent. I don't think we have one right now.
3: Telcos are now required to alert Australians when a text message is received from a sender ID that isn't registered as a business or organisation. The communications watchdog says the new rules will increase protections against scammers impersonating a trusted brand. Fines of up to $250,000 apply to telcos that fail to identify senders. To Melbourne, where arsonists are on the run after a Richmond tobacco shop was set on fire overnight. Kiara Parker reports.
8: CCTV along Bridge Road will help police try to track down the offenders. The blaze was sparked just before 3:30 this morning. Crews taking an hour to control the fire, which was contained to the tobacco shop. Fortunately, nobody was inside at the time. Three people from a nearby apartment safely evacuated. Firefighters are continuing to put out hot spots. A crime scene remains in place, blocking traffic as police continue to investigate this latest firebombing. Anyone with information on this morning's tobacco shop fire is urged to call Crime Stoppers. Kiara Parker, Richmond.
3: This is Air News. Kylian Mbappe scored two more goals for France this morning, taking his tally to 6 so far in the FIFA World Cup 2026. Their 3-0 win over Sweden took them through to the round of 16, where France will now face Paraguay. Norway will take on Brazil, having beaten Cote d'Ivoire 2-1. It wasn't his cleanest strike, but Erling Haaland found the winner in the 86 minutes. He now has 5 goals in the competition and has scored in his last 13 internationals. The race to sign Lions AFL superstar Lachie Neal is heating up. Air News' Sarah Patterson takes a look.
9: Whilst Collingwood is widely considered the frontrunner to land the two-time Brownlow medalist, it could have some stiff competition in the form of St Kilda. Neil is reportedly set to meet with Saints coach Ross Lyon this weekend to discuss a potential switch from Brisbane. The pair previously worked together during their seven-year tenure at Fremantle. Both Neil and fellow Lyon Zach Bailey are free agents and have been linked with exits to rival clubs. Bailey is being circled by Adelaide on a lucrative deal thought to be worth as much as $10 million over 7 years. Sarah Patterson, S Sport.
3: In tennis, Maya Joint says she's yet to process her win against Serena Williams after cutting short the seven-time champion's return to Wimbledon. The 20-year-old Aussie claiming victory in three sets on centre court. Joint says the atmosphere was amazing.
10: Yeah, stepping out on court with Serena was something I never thought I'd get to do.
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0: Well, your local weather forecast is going to be a maximum of 17 degrees today. It's around about 15, and I'll tell you why in a minute. Rain increasing. And for Thursday, maximum of 14 degrees and showers. Friday, maximum 14, showers. Oh, lordy, lordy, lordy. Saturday, maximum 12, showers. And for Sunday, maximum 14 and partly cloudy. Let's see if it gets any... Oh, look, look. Monday, maximum 15 and sunny. Well, we got something to look forward to there. I can't really tell you too much because we are under a bit of renovation here at Radio Eastern with our studios. And it's a place we call Down in the Boondocks. Remember that song? Billy Joe Royal. And I don't have a window, so I can't look out. I'd like to thank John Mack for a great 60s. Oh, doesn't that bring back a lot of memories? Some good, some bad, some indifferent, but mostly good. A great era. Thank you very much, John. Much appreciated. Let's start off with our theme.

0: Some Aussie country from Adam Brand, and he's had one hell of a ride. I'm going to say that about myself as well sometimes. And we did have Renee Geyer, and it's a beautiful morning. Well, when I came up here, there was some blue sky, so there you go. It's called winter, folks. Have a little bit of a thing about the people in the UK. My sister's over there, and they're having a bit of a whinge because it's too hot. And only 5% of residences in England have got air conditioning. So my heart bleeds for them. Area. Alrighty, it is 14 minutes past the hour of 12. Now, if you got the gist after two tracks, we are going to play all Australian music today. And our vinyl heaven is going to be Ice House and their album called Man of Colours. But I am going to play the live versions of some of the tracks. Now, if you want to get in touch with me, 0485 866 981, or if, as Mr. Mac would tell me, 0485 866 981. But if you want to give me a ring, 97229981. But I'm not too sure if anybody is in reception for me because I'm down in the boondocks. Alrighty, let's have a bit of information here.
1: These are movie fun facts. In the movie Fight Club, Brad Pitt and Edward Norton both really learned how to make soap. In the movie Castaway, to make himself look like an average, out-of-shape, middle-aged man, Tom Hanks didn't exercise and allowed himself to grow pudgy. Production was then halted for a year so that he could lose 50 pounds and grow out his hair for his time spent on the desert island. That was movie fun facts.
0: Well, I'll be barred on both sides. The Baronia View Club's next visit have an interesting speaker in store for all who attend. Kim Davies talking about guide dogs and hopes to bring along a dog on the day. There's also a raffle held with all monies going to 10 children that the club sponsors for their educational needs. Where? Eastwood Golf Club, Liverpool Road, Kilsyth. Eastwood Gold Club, I think that's right. When? The 17th of July. Time? 11:30 a.m. Starting with a two-course lunch costing $30. Contact Judith on 97648602. I'll give you that contact number again and the name Judith, 97648602. And Mr. Glenn Shorrock, and he's going to be home on a Monday.

0: The star of the AFL Grand Final this year, of course, is Kylie Minogue. And just give me just a little more time. If memory serves me right, which sometimes doesn't, that was originally done by a band called the Chairman of the Board. There you go. And we did have an acoustic version of Glenn Shorrock. And I'll be home on a Monday. I'm always home on a Monday. All right, 25 minutes past the hour of 12.
1: In the last 5 years, I've taken a few knocks. 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
0: Great advice. Really, really good advice. Okay, the Heathmont Ladies Probus Club. This friendly club meets regularly on the first Monday of the month, and the club is happy to welcome ladies to visit. This month, after a quick meeting and afternoon tea, the guest speaker will be Elida Brereton, with interesting stories from her travels in Morocco. Want to listen to Crosby, Stills and Nash on that one. And this club offers many opportunities for regular social activities such as a book and gardening clubs, walking and quilting groups, and members can only also enjoy outings to exhibitions, luncheons, art galleries, etc. The next meeting will be held on Monday the 6th of July, which obviously is next week. And the time is 2 o'clock to 4 o'clock. And your location is Heathmont Baptist Church, 78 Cuthbert Street, Heathmont. Further information, Jill Carroll, 0415 955 087, or you can go to the website Heathmont Ladies Probus, which is all one word, .com. Travels in Morocco. As I said, it sounds like a Crosby, Stills and Nash song from their very first album. Hooba, hooba, hooba, hooba, hooba. Welcome to the Morocco Express. I think I got that right, haven't I? Now, this is a song that every single time I pick up a broom, yeah, right, I always start whistling this song.

0: Mr. John Farnham, Andy's looking for a simple life. Shouldn't say that much anymore because the poor man is suffering these days. Hey, it'd be interesting to see the feature for John Farnham coming up. I'm not too sure, but a host of stars will be coming up. All in favour for Mr. John Farnham and his cancer. And before that, Adam Harvey and John Williamson and the King of the Road. As I said, it's one song that you pick up a broom and you start whistling. Lordy, lordy, lordy. Okay, it is 26 minutes to the hour of one.
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0: The 2026 winter school holiday workshops at Wairina. 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Wairina's school holiday workshops give children the opportunity to participate in a wonderful range of creative and fun activities. And the tutors are experienced artists with great compassion and a gift for inspiring children. 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The location is the Wairina Community Arts Centre, 13-23 Hull Road, Croydon. Varies per session. You've got to go to the website. Book by phone, in person at Wairina or online. Okay. Alrighty. Email wairina@maroondah.vic.gov.au. Alrighty. And I did get myself a bit mixed up. It was the Marrakesh Express, not the Moroccan Express. Come on, Jeffrey. And thank you very much from Ed at Vermont saying that the sun is shining brightly in Vermont. Well, where else would it shine? So, yes, as I said, I don't have any windows in this studio, so I am, as was said before, down in the boondocks. Alrighty, our Vinyl Heaven album this week is Man of Colours by Icehouse, and I'll go from the top. It's the fifth studio album by Icehouse, released locally on 21st of September 1987. The album peaked at number one on the Australian album charts for 11 weeks and has sold over 700,000 copies. Electric Blue was their only Australian number one single. The release of the album and its five singles marked the

zenith of Ice House's commercial success, both locally and internationally. Several other songs from the album also charted well. But as we all know, they are still around. And I'm playing live tracks from Man of Colours. And we're going to start off with Electric Blue. And this was recorded at a festival in Mornington.

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1: Your voice in Melbourne's Outer East.
2: Oh yeah, a song about insanity.

0: Ice House and Crazy. Also reached number 4 on the Hit Parade, and we had Electric Blue, which, as I said before, reached number 1. Okay, that's a couple of tracks from Man of Colours live by Ice House. Look at the time, folks. Coming up to 11 minutes to the hour of 1.
1: Are you filtering the essentials from the incidentals? Are you majoring in the minors of life or the majors? Hi, I'm Chuck Swindoll. There's a cost to commitment to excellence, to aiming high when others are settling for mediocrity. It takes work to keep focused on the essentials and those things which are central to a well-lived life. The poet James Russell Lowell put it this way: life is a leaf of paper white, whereon each one of us may write his word or two, and then comes night. Greatly begin. Though thou have time but for a line, be that sublime. Not failure, but low aim is crime.
2: Author and teacher Chuck Swindoll. To learn more about the Ministry of Insight for Living Australia, just head to our website, ifl.org.au.

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2: As usual, a little bit of self-promotion there. David Arthur was flying solo last night. So thank you very much, David. I had a little bit of a few things to do, so as to speak. It is 9 minutes to the hour of one. Oh, let's go way out west. But it's originally done by the Dingoes, but this is James Blundell and James Rain.

Vanessa Amorosi and absolutely everybody. That means everybody out there. And before that, we had Way Out West and James Blundell and James Rain. Well, we've got to go up to the news and one track that isn't Australian. This is Lieutenant Pigeon and they got some mouldy old dough.

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2: I'm Mark Dransfield. The government says house prices are cyclical as new data shows property values are at their lowest level since COVID. Sean Bindley reports.
3: Analysts say a combination of high interest rates and the government's tax changes are mainly to blame. Some first home buyers have welcomed the drop, but others are now in negative equity. Federal Housing Minister Claire O'Neill argues house prices are coming down from very high levels.
4: What we know is over the medium term, house prices in Australia will continue to go up. This is a cyclical market, and the main driver of what happens in the housing market is actually interest rates. Modelling shows there'll be a modest affordability effect of about a 2% slower growth rate in a market that grew 8.6% last year.
2: The Federal Opposition is concerned asylum seekers trying to reach North Queensland could start a new wave of illegal boat arrivals. Authorities are understood to have intercepted a vessel off the Cape York Peninsula yesterday. The 12 people on board are believed to be from China and are in custody. Nationals MP David Littleproud says security of our northern borders has been neglected.
5: That's what's happening now, is we're losing confidence in our borders, and the people smugglers see an opportunity. And I fear this will start a wave of new illegal boats coming because they've found a chink in the armour and the business model's going to stop.
2: A man's body has been found following a house fire on the Gold Coast that's also left two men in a critical condition with significant burns. Queensland police believe the fire was started inside a bedroom at the Hope Island property. Detective Superintendent Chris O'Hearn says another two people were forced to jump from a second story balcony to escape the flames.
6: During that process, the woman has sustained back injuries and she is at the Gold Coast University Hospital receiving treatment for those injuries. The male who also jumped with her was uninjured.
2: WA police are supporting the Department of Foreign Affairs in the search for a missing Perth man in Mexico. Jesse Brazee's last known location is in a well-known tourist precinct of Cancun. The 35-year-old's family haven't heard from him in almost a month. Interpol has issued a yellow alert in their efforts to locate him. Police Commissioner Cole Blanche says while WA officers aren't involved in the search, he's supporting federal authorities.
7: They'll start working with the local authorities to initiate that search. Australians don't have any authority to do those sort of things, so they need the cooperation from the authorities of those countries. But what we do is make sure that the WA police, the federal authorities and the local authorities all work together to get answers for the family.
2: The United Nations is warning of rising community tensions in Venezuela due to food shortages and the crippling of basic services after those two devastating earthquakes. The death toll is nearing 2,000. Price hikes have hit nearly half of telco customers on mobile plans and the majority of those on internet plans, according to a new survey. Vodafone, Aldi Mobile and Aussie Broadband have come out on top for most satisfied customers in the Canstar research. Canstar's Tara Donnelly says most of those who had a price hike were complacent.
8: So nearly 90% of customers who have been affected by a price increase have just been absorbing the cost instead of taking 5 or 10 minutes to switch to a better deal.
2: Checking the Aussie share market, and the All Ords is down 45 points at 89.40. One Australian dollar is buying around 69 US cents. This is AIR News. First to the World Cup, and France has breezed past Sweden 3-0 to move into the round of 16. Earlier, Norway eliminated Ivory Coast. Weather has delayed the match between co-host Mexico and Ecuador. Tuukka Miller is one of several senior Gold Coast players taking responsibility for the club's poor run of form. The Suns losing their past five, their worst losing run since 2019. The former captain telling Fox Footy the midfield group needs to bounce back against Collingwood on Saturday.
9: Doesn't matter what the personnel is in there. If you don't win the contest or get first hands on the ball or apply pressure, you just can't. You can't win the midfield battle. We've got 8 weeks till the season ends, and we feel like we can give it a real shake.
2: Turning to tennis, and Maya Joint admits it was tough to prepare to face Serena Williams in her Wimbledon comeback. The Australian winning in three sets after a sleepless night before their centre court showdown.
10: Didn't really know what to expect. I went in thinking that she'd bring her best game that she brought, you know, when she was at her peak, because you need to prepare for the hardest possible match. yeah, I think she played really well.
2: And Australia's women are through to the T20 World Cup final after downing the West Indies by 8 wickets. Set a target of 126, a 63-run partnership from Beth Mooney and Ash Gardner saw Australia finish the chase with 7 overs to spare. Australian Independent Radio News.
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11: Well, your local weather forecast, maximum 17 degrees with the rain increasing, 95% chance of the wet stuff. But as I said before, I am tucked away in the boondocks, so I don't have a window, I don't have a thermometer. Oh, actually, no, I'm just looking at the computer and it does say 17 degrees, folks. There you go. I should look, shouldn't I? And for Thursday, maximum of 14 again with some showers. And Friday, maximum 14 showers. Saturday, maximum 12 showers. And for Sunday, partly cloudy and a top of 14 degrees. There you go. Oh, lordy, lordy, lordy, okay. Thank you very much for the kind messages they've been sending through. As you've appreciated so far, this is all Australian. So in the next hour, well, 55 minutes, I'll be playing some Australian tracks from the 2000s. But we're going to start off, and of course, we can't go much further than Australian tracks by a group that was born in Manchester. This is the Bee Gees and Fanny, please be tender with my love.

0: Now, of course, you couldn't go past Jimmy Barnes either, could you? And he's been on a sea cruise. The Rhythm and the Blues was the album. Before that, the Bee Gees and Fanny Be Tender With My Love. Oh, please do. Okay, coming up to 14 minutes past the hour of one. You are with Jeff Tanner on the Wednesday Music Forum. And once again, if you would like to give me a text message straight to the screen, 0485866981. I will repeat that. 0485866981. Let's have a word from these people.
1: I think I'm pretty careful with my toddler when it comes to safety around the pool. What should I be doing to keep my son safe?
2: You should always supervise your children in, on, or near water, which means always being within arm's reach. Ensure you have adequately fenced your home pool and include self-closing gates. Keep the bath plug out of reach of small children and never leave children alone in the bath. Keep liquid-filled buckets out of reach of children and empty children's paddling pools as soon as they've finished using them. And for more information on safety in and around water, visit the Royal Life Saving Society of Australia website at royallifesaving.com.au.
0: Yes, ad infinitum. Do you like that? Ad infinitum. I used to be a lifeguard 20 years at the old Ringwood Aquatic Centre, and I kid you not, you have got to keep your kids within arm's reach. Please. The Australian Naval Foundation Day. Organising committee ANFDOC is presenting a Creswell commemorative lunch in Melbourne in order to create awareness of Vice Admiral Creswell's career and his important contribution to the formation of the Australian Navy. The lunch will be held on the anniversary of his birth. This is going to be on Monday the 20th of July at 12 p.m. at the Upton Room at the Box Hill RSL. Two-course lunch is $35 per head. For bookings, call or email Ronavans, R-O-N-E-V-A-N-S, at live.com.au, or you can phone 0421 36141. There you go. Good on you, mate. Alrighty. Now, as I said, it says pressing buttons. I'm going to drag you kicking and screaming into the Aussies in the 2000s. Now, people, you've got to remember that the year 2000 was 26 years ago, so we're all getting a bit older, aren't we? But one of my favourite bands in the 2000s, Australian bands, of course, with Bernard Fanning out the front of Powderfinger. And this is My Happiness.

0: 5 seconds of summer, and that was Young Blood from 2018. Before that, Powderfinger and My Happiness with Bernard Fanning, and that was from the year 2000, so that was 26 years ago. I think I said that before, didn't I? Let's have a word from Mr. Noel Jones.
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0: Eastern Palliative Care is holding a Circle of Care Community Expo for Dying to Know Day, and will bring together a wide range of social local organisations to provide practical information and support around ageing, dying, death and grief, topics that are increasingly relevant to our community. This is going to be held at the Ringwood RSL, which is opposite the Ringwood Station. And the date is Wednesday the 15th of July, 10 a.m. to 2 p.m. Free of charge, but booking is essential. You contact trybooking, or one word, .com, and search for Circle of Life. There you go. All the relevant information as we're getting older. Alrighty. Might go looking for some UFOs. This is the Sneaky Sound System.

0: A guy that was born in Belgium but was brought up in Australia. So we can claim him, can't we? Gotye. G-O-T-Y-E-A. Yeah, right. Somebody that I used to know, and he's accompanied by Kimbra. And we had a UFO and a sneaky sound system. I like that. UFOs. Alrighty, 25 minutes to the hour of two. Let's have a word from this lovely lady.
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0: Yeah, have a listen. She played some great music. Last week she played some Nickelback and Three Doors Down. I was buttered on both sides. Great music. I like Nickelback. Oh, I like this one as well. Spike the Echidna, school holiday show. Looking for entertainment for the kids this school holidays? There's a heartwarming shadow puppet show for ages 4 and up in Knox. Meet Spike, the baby echidna with no spikes, lost after a greedy rat steals his egg. A lonely young girl finds him, and their hilarious misadventures begin as she tries to help him, sometimes just a little bit too much. Together they must find their courage and confront the bullies. And teacher's verdict on the show, the children thoroughly enjoyed this show. It is inspiring and engaging. This is going to be held this Friday, the 3rd of July, 11 a.m. and 2 p.m. And the location is the Knox Community Arts Centre, corner of Scoresby Road and Mountain Highway, Bayswater. Tickets range from $17 to $22. You can phone 9298 8000 or events at knox.vic.gov.au. Spike the echidna ain't got any spikes. Alrighty, let's go back to our vinyl heaven. And Man of Colours by Ice House. The album won the ARIA Award for Album of the Year and ARIA Award for Highest Selling Album at the ARIA Music Awards in 1988. The associated song, Electric Blue, won Most Performed Australasian Popular Work at the Australian Performing

0: Rights Association. And we're going to play the title track. This is Man of Colours.
1: Now, ladies and gentlemen, gives me the greatest pleasure to welcome to lead vocal duties the fabulous Michael Painter.
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0: Ice House and Great Southern Land, which actually wasn't on Man of Colours. It was on called Primitive Man. There you go. And before that, we had Man of Colours from Man of Colours. Hope you've enjoyed the Vinyl Heaven album this week. Got to think of something next week. I'm actually possibly going along the lines of a bit of Australian country rock or part thereof. All right, 11 minutes to the hour of two.
1: Hi there, Graham Ross with the Winter Garden Clinic. Noticed how fashions come and go? In gardening, it's the same. And one group of plants that have made a huge comeback are the conifers. But as with clothing, not all that is fashionable is good. Gone are the huge windbreaks of golden Bruniana pines. And in are the well-behaved specimens of juniper, such as the lovely upright emerald green of Spartan, or the blue-green weeping Grinstead Magnificent. For larger blocks, the Bhutan cypress, which grows to 20 metres if left unpruned, makes a fantastic clipped hedge. Be very wary of these cypress. Naylor's Blue, Leighton Green and Leylandii cypress. All are easily pruned, but will form massive trees 50 metres or more if left unclipped. Good gardening from Graham Ross and the Winter Garden Clinic.
0: And join the Croydon Citizens Band for a trivia night where you will enjoy amazing prizes, a silent auction and a blind date with a book fundraiser to support music in your community. BYO Drinks and Nibbles, and this is going to be held at the Kilsyth Memorial Hall, 514 Mount Dandenong Road, Kilsyth. 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

The Veronicas and Forever. And before that, from 2004, Missy Higgins and Scar. There we go. We've just about come to the end of Wednesday's Music Forum. You've been with Jeff Tanner. If you want, listen in tonight at 10 p.m. and listen to So Fresh for some more 2000s music. All righty. We're going to go out with a little bit more of Moldy Old Dough because I haven't got my instrumentals with me. Stay tuned for Ida Ghibellini's wonderful show. I hope she's going to play some more Nickelback this week. All righty. Have fun. Take care. Go to Mighty Hawks.

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2: I'm Mark Dransfield. The Prime Minister says it's great news property prices have come down, even as some homeowners are now in negative equity. More from Federal Politics Editor Michael Packey.
3: Cotality and PropTrack have released new data showing national house prices have declined to levels not seen since COVID. Analysts say higher interest rates and the government's tax changes have dampened the market. Prime Minister Anthony Albanese has told the ABC he's not too worried, arguing house prices will still grow over the long term.
4: You don't assess things like property a day-to-day basis.
3: The opposition claims many first home buyers who access the government's 5% deposit scheme have now seen the value of their property slump below to what they originally paid. Liberal Senator Jane Hume says it's a big concern.
5: That's Labor's plan, the increased uncertainty. They've caused this to happen.
3: On the other side of the coin, new polling shows almost 50% of Australians have welcomed the drop in house prices. Michael Packey, Canberra.
2: A horror house fire has killed one person and left two others fighting for life on the Gold Coast. More from Chloe Affleck.
6: The blaze erupted in a bottom floor bedroom at a home in Hope Island shortly before midnight. A man was inside the room at the time with two other men attempting to get him out to no avail. He was later found deceased inside. The two men, aged 44 and 84, managed to escape and were both transported to hospital with life-threatening burns. A 59-year-old woman and a 38-year-old man were forced to jump from their upstairs balcony to safety, with the woman breaking her back in the process. The home has been extensively damaged by the blaze, with investigations into the circumstances ongoing. It's understood police are treating the fire as a domestic violence incident. Chloe Affleck reporting.
2: The family of a Perth man missing in Mexico for nearly a month says they're becoming increasingly concerned about his whereabouts. 35-year-old Jesse Brazees hasn't contacted his family since June 3rd. His last known location was Riviera Maya in Cancun, which is a well-known tourist district along the Mexican coastline. Interpol has issued a yellow alert. Roadworks speed limits will be removed outside of construction hours in New South Wales. The move is aimed at keeping traffic moving and reducing driver frustration. Roads Minister Jenny Aitchison says it's a common sense change.
7: We want people to really respect our road limits, and by ensuring that road limits for roadworks aren't in place when there's no safety reason for them to be in place and there's no workers on foot or around in that area, it means that people know that they can trust the speed limits that are on the road.
2: 10 new life-saving medicines have been added to the pharmaceutical benefits scheme today. Five of the new listings target various forms of cancer, alongside a subsidised needle-free adrenaline nasal spray for children at risk of anaphylactic shock. Health Minister Mark Butler says it's an extraordinary time for clinical innovation.
8: We're all lucky to be living through this amazing period of discovery right now. New medicines are coming onto the market every single month from around the world, making new treatments possible, cures in some conditions. We want to make sure Australians get access to that.
2: This is AIR News. First to tennis, and it's day three action tonight at Wimbledon. And for his preview, here's AIR Sports' Paul Walsh.
9: Day three will see only one Australian on court when Dariet Kazatkina takes on the Indonesian Janice Jen for a place in the third round. Jen and Kazatkina have not met previously. However, there are 32 ranking places between them in the favour of the Indonesian. Jannik Sinner, Mia Andreeva and Novak Djokovic will all feature on centre court, with the Joker's opponent being the former world number three, Stefanos Tsitsipas. The other matchup of interest will be the battle between the Spanish generations when 19-year-old Rafael Hodar takes on the 34-year-old Pablo Corona Busta, with the elder statesman holding a 1-0 head-to-head advantage. In the men's doubles, it's the return of Nick Kyrgios to SW19 when he teams up with Alexander Bublik for their round one match. Paul Walsh at Wimbledon for AIR Sport.
2: AFL, and all eyes are on off-contract Brisbane stars Lachie Neale and Zach Bailey. Neale will reportedly meet with St Kilda in coming days, while Bailey's been linked with a move to Adelaide. NRL and Melbourne Storm back rower Ativalu Lasati has been ruled out for up to 8 weeks with an ankle injury suffered during Saturday night's thumping loss against Manly. And at the World Cup, a short time ago, co-host Mexico led Ecuador 2-0 in the second half. Earlier, France and Norway moved through to the round of 16. Australian Independence Radio News.
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10: And the forecast for Melbourne's outer east for today, Wednesday the 1st of July, an overnight low of 10, rain increasing and 17 degrees. Thursday we've got a 100% chance of showers actually in 13. Friday, possible rainfall in 13. And Saturday we've got showers and 13. And the temperature outside our studio here in Croydon is currently 14 degrees. Oh, well, cheer up. You know, we're almost into the first month of winter now, I guess, so it'll be spring before you know it, that's for sure. And it's actually the 1st of July, so pinch punch for the first start of the month, you know. And welcome, everyone, to Wednesday Waves. I'm Edie Ghibellini, and for the next 2 hours, we'll be listening to a huge variety of tracks. But first, I want to shout out to Jeff Tanner. I really love the Ice House tribute today. Probably one of my favourite bands, actually. And even now when I listen to them, I never get sick of their music. So thanks for that, Jeff. But today we're going to kick off with a bit of 80s flair. And because sometimes in life, you just have to say, c'est la vie. Here's Robbie Neville.

Oh, Terence Trent D'Arby, don't you just love him? Sign Your Name, such a beautiful, soulful track, isn't it? And it really put him on the map, smooth, emotional and just a little bit funky. You can't help but sway along to that one, can't you? And before that, Say Lovey with Robbie Neville, which is such a carefree tune and it literally just means that's life. So we're coming up to 40 minutes past two and you're listening to 98.1 Radio Eastern FM. My name is Edie Ghibellini and you're listening to Wednesday Waves. Now, if you like, you can call our studio on 9722 9981. 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

0: Tom Petty. I just love that track, I Won't Back Down, a song that's really about quiet courage, standing firm no matter what life throws at you. And before that, the hauntingly gorgeous Lana Del Rey with Young and Beautiful, a really kind of intense but soft, beautiful track that always reminds me of a black and white movie. Now you're listening to Wednesday Waves with me, Ida Ghibellini. I hope you're enjoying the show. It's 22 minutes past two and we'll be back after these messages.
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Hot Chocolate, and it started with a kiss. Now, here's a fun fact about the lead singer of Hot Chocolate, Errol Brown. He actually started working in a factory before music changed his life completely. So for those of you still singing in the shower, there's hope for you yet. And before that, we had Crowded House and Weather with You. And it's just something about that song that captures the feeling of home, doesn't it? No matter where you are, Neil Finn's lyrics and that gentle wit and warmth that only Aussies and Kiwis seem to pull off. They sure do. So we're coming up to 23 minutes to 3 and you're listening to Wednesday Waves with me, Ida Ghibellini. Please feel free to give Mary a call in the studio. 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

0: Oh, the wonderful voice of Jim Diamond with I Should Have Known Better. There's just something about his voice that just cuts straight through, doesn't it? Simple, honest and beautifully vulnerable. Okay, we are coming up to 19 minutes to 3 and we've got the Knox Arts and Events, an immense month-long arts culture event presented across Knox between the 26th of June to the 26th of July. And the unique event breaks away from the traditional art galleries, setting to share art in unexpected places around Knox. So this event encourages the local community to experience creativity in their everyday spaces. And the program features interactive exhibitions, performances, projections, bus tours, workshops and other creative surprises for all ages. So it's on from Friday the 26th of June to Sunday the 26th of July. It's at various locations. It's completely free. And if you'd like, you can get more information on immerse@knox.vic.gov.au.
1: Hi there, Graham Ross with the Winter Garden Clinic. Noticed how fashions come and go? In gardening, it's the same. And one group of plants that have made a huge comeback are the conifers. But as with clothing, not all that is fashionable is good. Gone are the huge windbreaks of golden Bruniana pines. And in are the well-behaved specimens of juniper, such as the lovely upright emerald green of Spartan, or the blue-green weeping Grinstead Magnificent. For larger blocks, the Bhutan cypress, which grows to 20 metres if left unpruned, makes a fantastic clipped hedge. Be very wary of these cypress. Nailer's Blue, Leighton Green and Leylandii cypress all are easily pruned but'll form massive trees 50 metres or more if left unclipped. Good gardening from Graham Ross and the Winter Garden Clinic.

Shaw there with the riddle, pure mid-80s brilliance. Now, people spent years trying to decode the lyrics of that one, but Nick later said he just liked how the words sounded together, so he gave it the name The Riddle. And before that, Peter Gabriel and Kate Bush with Don't Give Up, such a moving duet about holding on through tough times. And Peter actually wrote it after seeing a documentary about unemployment in the UK in the 80s, and Kate Bush's voice was added later. And her gentle tone turned it, I think, from despair to hope. It really does have that hope in that track, doesn't it? So we're coming up to 7 minutes to three now. I wonder if we've got time for two more tracks. I might do a little bit of an Australian thing next. Let's go with Renee Gaia, Say I Love You. Enjoy this one.

0: I'm Mark Dransfield. The new financial year has ushered in a suite of changes which the federal government claims will help ease cost of living pain. More from federal politics reporter Nelson Scott.
1: From today, Australia's lowest paid workers will receive a pay rise, with the minimum wage tipping over $1,000 a week. Income tax rates will also come down, which will see every taxpayer at least $268 a year better off. Businesses are also now required to make superannuation contributions with each paycheck rather than quarterly, while paid parental leave is expanding to 6 months. Treasurer Jim Chalmers says the changes will help Australians doing it tough.
2: We know people are still under pressure. That's why we're helping with the cost of living.
1: But the opposition's Ben Small claims any benefits will be quickly eaten up by rising prices and a potential interest rate rise.
3: Inflation is making Jim Chalmers look like the guy who's got lollies for every Australian.
1: Centrelink payments are also increasing. Nelson Scott, Canberra.
0: A leading economist says the government's controversial tax changes in the budget have fuelled an already shaky housing market. The biggest monthly decline in home prices since the pandemic has been recorded in Melbourne and Sydney, although that's been welcomed by prospective home buyers. Chris Richardson says the capital gains and negative gearing changes coming on top of three rate rises have sparked the downturn.
4: My modelling would broadly suggest that the tax changes in the budget have pretty much the same impact as a rate rise from the Reserve Bank. It hasn't been just three rises from the Reserve Bank, it's been the equivalent of four.
0: Overseas now, and a three-year-old boy and a puppy have been rescued 6 days after two destructive earthquakes in Venezuela. The death toll from the quakes is nearing 2,000. Tens of thousands of people remain unaccounted for. Meantime, 14 children have died after the roof of a tutoring centre in the Pakistani city of Lahore collapsed on them. Two people are in custody with claims the centre was unregistered. A world-first campaign has been launched to wean millions of Australians off common high-risk and unnecessary drugs such as opioids and sleeping pills. Monash University's behind the program, aimed at helping GPs, nurses and pharmacists safely reduce or stop unnecessary patient prescriptions. Associate Professor Emily Reeves says there's a real danger of over-reliance on many prescription drugs.
5: We also know with medicines like sleeping, like the sleeping medicines, your body becomes tolerant to it. So that means that there's not actually a benefit anymore. But if you forget to take it one night before you go to sleep, you'll actually find that your sleep's a lot worse. But in fact, what they're experiencing is a withdrawal reaction.
0: In air showbiz, actor and comedian Gene Wilder has been resurrected by AI. His widow granted permission for his voice to be replicated for a new Netflix series based on his famous role as Willy Wonka. But fans are not happy.
6: A whole new generation of real-life golden ticket holders will compete for a life-changing prize. Or say a most unfortunate goodbye.
0: This is Air News. All three of today's round of 32 matches at the FIFA World Cup 2026 were decided inside 90 minutes. Mexico beat Ecuador 2-0 and has now won all four of its matches and has yet to concede a goal. It'll face either England or Democratic Republic of Congo next. Kylian Mbappe brought his tally for the tournament to 6 goals by scoring twice in France's 3-0 win over Sweden, and they go on to play Paraguay. Erling Haaland is one behind with 5, having netted Norway's winner in its 2-1 win against Ivory Coast, and will have to take on Brazil next. The race to sign Lions AFL superstar Lachie Neale is heating up. More from Sarah Patterson.
7: Whilst Collingwood is widely considered the frontrunner to land the two-time Brownlow medalist, it could have some stiff competition in the form of St Kilda. Neale is reportedly set to meet with Saints coach Ross Lyon this weekend to discuss a potential switch from Brisbane. The pair previously worked together during their 7-year tenure at Fremantle. Both Neale and fellow Lyon Zach Bailey are free agents and have been linked with exits to rival clubs. Bailey is being circled by Adelaide on a lucrative deal thought to be worth as much as $10 million over 7 years. Sarah Patterson, Air Sport.
0: And basketball legend LeBron James has confirmed he's leaving the LA Lakers after 8 seasons with the NBA club. Australian Independent Radio News.
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8: 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And the forecast for Melbourne's outer east for today, Wednesday the 1st of July, an overnight low of 9, rain increasing and 17 degrees. Thursday we've got showers and 14, Friday showers and 14, and Saturday showers and 12. And the temperature outside our studio here in Croydon is currently 14 degrees. It might be 50-50 as to whether we get up to 17 degrees or not. So it's a little bit of a rinse and repeat week, isn't it, with showers every day. And that takes us up to 5 minutes past three. Well, welcome back everyone to the second hour of Wednesday Waves. You're listening to me, Ida Ghibellini, right here on Radio Eastern 98.1 FM. And a big welcome to those of you that are listening online as well. But we're going to go stick with the 80s at the moment, and we're going to go back to probably one of the most distinctive voices of the 80s. Here's Steve Winwood. He was just 15 years old when he found fame with the Spencer Davis Group, and here's Valerie.

0: Oh, Joey Scarberry with Believe It or Not. Now, that song always makes me laugh because it's actually the theme from The Greatest American Hero. Now, you might remember the show, a school teacher who gets a superhero suit, but he loses the instruction manual. It's quite funny, actually. He'd be flying into buildings and all sorts of things. And the track actually hit number two back in the day. And before that, we had Steve Winwood with Valerie. Now, Valerie was actually originally released back in 1982, but it didn't actually become a big hit until 5 years later when it was remixed. The remix sort of gave it an upbeat 80s sparkle we all know today, and it shot right back up the charts. Proof that sometimes a good song just needs a second chance, hey? Now we're coming up to 13 minutes past three and you're listening to Wednesday Waves with me, Edie Ghibellini, right here on Radio Eastern 98.1 FM, and we'll be back after this message.
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0: the softer side of Billy Idol there with Sweet 16. Now, Billy actually wrote that track after visiting the Coral Castle in Florida, a place built entirely by hand by a man named Edward Leekskalnin, who carved it out of stone for the woman who broke his heart when she was just 16. So that haunting line, "I'll do anything for my sweet 16," suddenly makes a lot of sense, doesn't it? And before that, we heard the Cars with their 1984 track, Drive. Now we're coming up to 23 minutes past three, and we'll be back after this message.
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0: Okay, now this sounds interesting. Medical Sailing Ministries Inc. began as a community aid program transporting eye care and medical teams around the islands of Vanuatu. So the group has been making bubblegum toothpaste in Vanuatu out of coconut oil since 2018 as part of a school-based toothbrushing program. So they started in partnership with the Vanuatu Ministry of Health, and this is an aid program that is all about addressing the poor state of oral health in Vanuatu, where 70% of children have tooth decay. That's quite a huge percentage, isn't it? Now, they're located at 14 Dixon Crescent North, Ringwood, and if you're interested in becoming involved, or you can call or email. 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Coming up next, we've got Matthew Wilder with Break My Stride. Enjoy this track.

0: Neil Diamond and Girl, You'll Be a Woman Soon. And before that, Matthew Wilder with Break My Stride, with a track that he actually wrote after being told by his record label that his career was over. And he proved them wrong in a big way when it shot up to the charts in 1983. I guess sending a message to believe in yourself. Okay, now we're coming up to 29 minutes to four, so stay tuned now for community news.
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3: Radio Eastern Community News, I'm Andrew Conway. Maroondah Council has taken a firm stand on gambling harm, moving to cut financial and venue support for pubs and clubs that host poker machines across the municipality. Councillors have voted that these venues will no longer be eligible for council grants or discounted venue hire after new figures revealed gamblers lost more than $20 million at one site alone, the Dorset Gardens Hotel in Croydon, in the last financial year. Local reporter Matthew Sims writes that the decision came amid growing concern about the scale of losses and the impact on families in Melbourne's outer east. In the council debate, one councillor described the pokie situation as unsustainable for our community, saying it was impossible to ignore the social costs of such large losses at a single venue. A community advocate quoted in the coverage said people were walking through our doors at breaking point after another paycheck has vanished into a machine, close quote, and that council leadership was the first real sign that someone is on their side. The resolution means local poker machine venues will face tighter scrutiny when they seek council-linked support and promotion, and sends a clear message about reducing gambling harm in the Maroondah and broader Outer East Corridor. Residents and local service providers will now watch how clubs and hotels respond and whether the move encourages more venues to reduce their reliance on gaming revenue in favour of broader community activities. And Victoria Police continue to stay focused across Melbourne's eastern suburbs with recent operations targeting crime and antisocial behaviour on key train lines serving the outer east.

0: feeling the pressure and know they're more likely to be caught. To date, officers and PSOs have spoken with more than 10,000 people, issued 119 penalty notices for issues such as antisocial behaviour, and referred more than 30 individuals to support services. Victoria Police emphasise that PSOs maintain a dedicated daily presence at eastern suburban stations, backed by targeted, intelligence-led operations, and they're urging commuters to report suspicious behaviour as they continue to push for safer public transport in the east. From nostalgia to school holiday planning now, there have been some lighter stories across the eastern and outer eastern suburbs this week. In Whitehorse, locals have been treated to a look back at one of Melbourne's most fondly remembered small theme parks, Wobbies World, with a feature on its history from helicopters and trams to mini-golf and even a flight simulator inside a real plane. The story describes how the park, which operated from 1980 to 1999, still captures the imagination of residents who grew up in the eastern suburbs, with one line quoting that the attractions are etched into the memories of a generation of kids who spent weekends there. Looking forward rather than back now, and families in the east are also being spoilt for choice when it comes to children's events across Melbourne's east in July, including shadow puppets, comic book fairs, plant digging activities and world music performances. Local organisers say the aim is to give young people hands-on ways to learn and play and make sure that families in the east don't feel they need to head into the CBD for every school holiday outing. And in local sport, there's a strong grassroots story from Boronia that reflects both passion and pressures facing local clubs in the outer east. A feature on the Boronia Rugby League Club highlights president and coach who's been guiding the same group of juniors for around a decade, but says keeping them in the game is getting tougher as football and soccer compete for players and attention. He describes the club as a place where young people learn things about themselves and each other, and they will carry that with them for the rest of their life, but notes that retaining numbers and securing resources for the rugby club is an ongoing challenge in a crowded sporting landscape. The piece also points out the club is trying to offer a pathway for local kids who might not feel drawn to the more dominant codes, giving them a different style of team sport that still builds resilience, discipline and friendship. And that's all on Radio Eastern Community News. Please email news tips to reception at radioeasternfm.com.au. Thanks to Leader Community News, Rangers Star Trader and the Eastern Melburnian. I'm Andrew Conway on your voice in Melbourne's Outer East, Radio Eastern FM 98.1.
1: Thanks so much, Andrew, for that update. Now, we're going to change pace just a little bit. We're going to actually go back to the 60s with a track from Patsy Cline, which was actually written by no one else other than Willie Nelson. I couldn't believe that when I actually heard that. But anyway, here's Crazy and Patsy Cline.

0: Oh, a little bit of fun there, isn't that, from Doris Day and Perhaps, Perhaps, Perhaps. And that track was a hit way back in 1964. And before that, we had Patsy Cline's Crazy. Now, legend has it that it was a track she actually wasn't too keen on recording at first, but it actually went on to become one of her biggest and most loved hits. Gosh, it sure did. Okay, we are coming up to 18 minutes to four, and you're listening to Wednesday Waves with me, Ida Ghibellini.
1: I'm Graham Laurie, and I invite you to join me on Mondays and Wednesdays from 4 till 6 p.m. for Going Home with Graham. I'll bring you a wonderful selection of music from the 60s and 70s, just right for driving home. We're going
0: home. Okay, so we've actually got Mark filling in for Graham today, so don't change that dial after at 4 o'clock. Coming up next, we've got Naked Eyes and Always Something There to Remind Me. Enjoy this one.

Fanning with Wish You Well, and before that, Naked Eyes and Always Something There to Remind Me. Now, here's a fun fact. That song's actually been recorded by more than 50 artists over the years, but it's Naked Eyes' version that became the worldwide hit that we know today. Okay, we are coming up to 11 minutes to 4. Have we got time for a couple more tracks? I think we do. I might play a bit of Andy Gibb because I think he's kind of dreamy. Enjoy this one.

Oh, Andy Gibb, and I Just Want to Be Your Everything. It was his very first solo single, and it shot straight to number one back in 1977. Actually written and produced by his big brother, Barry Gibb of the Bee Gees. You couldn't miss, could he, if Barry was helping him with that one. Now, that's whereabout I leave you for today. I really hope you enjoyed the show. My name's Ida Ghibellini. Now, what I'm going to do actually is I'm going to play John Denver's Country Roads, because everyone's kind of singing it at the World Cup, and I think we should listen to the way it's meant to be sung, don't you? So here we go. Here's John Denver. Thank you so much for joining me today. Thank you, Mary, for taking the calls today, and we'll see you next time. Bye for now.

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2: I'm Mark Dransfield. The Federal Opposition says the Prime Minister should be concerned with a fall in home values. Latest data shows property prices have declined in some areas, and while prospective buyers are happy with the decrease, some homeowners now have negative equity. Shadow Housing Minister Andrew Bragg says the fundamentals of the government's policies are flawed.
3: Because you've got a population growth which is strong, and you've got a housing supply system which is very small. So ultimately, in the long run, you are going to see price pressures and you are going to see affordability get worse because they haven't addressed the fundamentals.
2: The federal government says people will be better off as a result of changes to mark the new financial year. Australia's minimum wage will rise above $1,000 a week, while income tax rates will also be reduced. Employers are now required to make superannuation contributions in each pay cycle rather than on a quarterly basis. Treasurer Jim Chalmers says the changes will help ease cost of living pressure.
4: We've got more tax cuts, more pay rises. We extend paid parental leave, the instant asset write-off for small business. We pay super on payday, and there's more relief at the Bowser as well when it comes to excise reliefs. We know people are still under pressure. That's why we're helping with the cost of living and why this day, 1st of July, is so important.
2: A horror house fire has killed one person and left two others fighting for life on the Gold Coast. More from Chloe Affleck.
5: The blaze erupted in a bottom floor bedroom at a home in Hope Island shortly before midnight. A man was inside the room at the time with two other men attempting to get him out to no avail. He was later found deceased inside. The two men, aged 44 and 84, managed to escape and were both transported to hospital with life-threatening burns. A 59-year-old woman and a 38-year-old man were forced to jump from their upstairs balcony to safety, with the woman breaking her back in the process. The home has been extensively damaged by the blaze, with investigations into the circumstances ongoing. It's understood police are treating the fire as a domestic violence incident. Chloe Affleck reporting.
2: Authorities in Mexico are searching for a Perth man who's been missing for nearly a month. Reporter Sarah Smith says his family is desperate for answers.
6: 35-year-old Jesse Bruzese was travelling in Mexico, visiting the holiday hotspot of Cancun. Police in Mexico are now working with the 35-year-old's family, and images of his distinctive tattoos have been released in the hope someone may see him. He was last seen at the Riviera Maya location in Cancun along Mexico's coastline.
2: More drones are being rolled out along Sydney's coastline to better protect beachgoers from sharks. They'll now be used year-round at 38 beaches stretching from Palm Beach to Cronulla. Patrols will be extended from dawn until dusk. Surf Life Saving New South Wales Chief Executive Stephen Pearce says they are looking for more drone pilots.
7: Here's a quick shout-out. If anyone wants to be trained as a pilot, specifically look for drones, go to our website. You know, we've got around 450 pilots already to cover this, but we obviously will need more. It's a great opportunity here to be part of life saving.
2: This is Air News. First to AFL, and James Hurd has confirmed he's officially in the running to be Essendon's next head coach. Here's what he told Footy Furnace.
8: Andrew Welsh and I had a chat on Friday, just letting me know that the process was about to start and that I'd be part of that process. So, yeah, it was good to finally have some contact from the club and have a chat about what the next steps are in this process that we're all looking forward to.
2: Turning to NRL, and Melbourne Storm back rower Ativalu Lisati has been ruled out for up to 8 weeks with an ankle injury suffered during Saturday night's thumping loss against Manly. Mexico is the latest team to book its place in the round of 16 at the FIFA World Cup. They've downed Ecuador 2-0. Earlier, France thrashed Sweden 3-0, while Norway beat Ivory Coast 2-1. Tennis, and Maya Joint says she's still yet to process her win against Serena Williams after cutting short the seven-time champion's return to Wimbledon. The 20-year-old Aussie claimed victory in three sets on centre court. Joint says the atmosphere was amazing.
9: I don't know the last time I played in such a full stadium, so that was amazing. And yeah, stepping out on court with Serena was something I never thought I'd get to do. I don't think I've quite processed it yet.
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0: Good afternoon, everyone, and welcome to the program. You're here with Mark. Let's have a look at the weather for the Outer East. For Thursday, the 2nd of July, we'll have 10 overnight and daytime 13 with showers. For Friday, the 3rd of July, 13 with showers again. And finally, Saturday, 4th of July, 13 and showers again. The current temperature outside the studio here in Croydon is sitting on 14 degrees. All right, and you can ring us too, by the way, if you want to make a phone call. I've got Craig actually working the phones for me tonight up there, so you can contact Craig on 9722 9981, or you can contact send us an SMS on 0485 866 981. Big thank you to Ida for her program this afternoon. Stole my thunder on one of the songs there, but we won't hold that against her. So you're going to be going home with me for the rest of the afternoon up until 6 o'clock. So we're going to be playing a couple from last week that we didn't get to play, some of those artists that passed away in plane crashes. And we're also going to do a couple of one-offs where the artist made one good song that made the charts and nothing else. So let's start. We're going to get into a great old Australian band with Matt Taylor up front. And the song was called Black and Blue by Jane.
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11: You work me so hard that my back's near broke. My brow is wet and my throat's a choke. You send me hell for 10 long years. I miss my whiskey and I miss my beer. Ain't seen a girl since I don't know when.

0: There were a chain with their black and blue. That was the single version. I didn't play the album version because I thought it was a little bit long. They were formed 1968 and originally had a singer called Wendy Saddington as their front man or front person. And she was with them until 1969. 1970, Matt Taylor came along and he took up the lead vocals. Would you believe it? For Chained, that was their only top 20 song that ever made it into the charts. Such a pity. They had some great music.
1: I'm Scott Bradley with today's music trivia. Billie Jean by Michael Jackson was the first video by a black artist to air on MTV. Initially, the channel didn't want any music by black artists. And boy bands are all the thing, but the concept isn't new. Boy bands have been around since the mid-1950s. Groups like the Inkspots and Temptations introduced rhythmically catchy singing and choreographed movements. They weren't called boy bands back then. They were called hep harmony singing groups. The modern boy band business is the brainchild of one Lou Pearlman, a former transportation tycoon. The idea of promoting boy bands came to him after he leased a plane to baby-faced boy band New Kids on the Block. I'm Scott Bradley with today's music trivia.
0: The Baronia View Club's next visit has an interesting speaker in store for all who attend. Kim Davis talking about guide dogs and hopes to bring along a dog on the day. There is also a raffle held with all monies going to the 10 children that the club sponsors for their educational needs. It'll be at the Eastwood Golf Club, Liverpool Road, Kilsyth on the 17th of July at 11:30 a.m. It'll be starting with the two-course lunch costing $30. For any other information, please contact Judith on 9764 8602. It's coming up to 12 minutes past 4 at 98.1 Radio Eastern, and we're going to get into one of those artists that unfortunately passed away in a helicopter crash. Talking about Stevie Ray Vaughan, and this is his song called Crossfire.

0: There he was, John Fred and his Playboys with Judy in Disguise. That was a fun and satirical song in answer to the Beatles, Lucy in the Sky with Diamonds. The song made number one and it was written by John Fred and A. Bernard. And unfortunately, that's the only song that they ever really got up into the top 20. Yes, anyway, there it was, answer to Lucy in the Sky. Before that, we had Stevie Ray Vaughan with his song called Crossfire, back from 1989 and out of the album In Step. He died on the 27th of August 1990 after a helicopter crash in foggy conditions into a hillside. He'd been at a function where he'd been playing and they took off in the foggy conditions and hit the mountain just over from where they were performing. Oh, yes, all these people that we've lost over the time. We've got a few more of them coming up in the course of the evening. We've got, who have we got for you? Just trying to think here. Richie Valens will be in there and also the Big Bopper, just to name a few, and Judd Struck as well. So I'm looking forward to playing them for you.
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0: And you're with Mark on Radio Eastern 98.1. I'm doing the drive time program for Going Home with Graham, who is somewhere in Ireland, I believe, at the moment. So good luck to him. Hope it's a bit warmer over there than what it is here. Well, let's try and warm it up a little bit with a bit of Canned Heat and Going Up the Country.

Greg Quill and Country Radio, that was, and a song called Last Time Around, and it was off their Country Radio Live album back from 1972. Country Music Band, big set, of course, for Greg Quill and Country Music, Country Radio, was a song called Gypsy Queen. They were around from 1970 to 1973. Greg Quill eventually moved over to Canada and became a journalist over in Toronto and did very well for himself until he unfortunately passed away. Also in there we had Canned Heat, of course, and Going Up the Country off their Living the Blues, released in 1968 and reached number 11 on the US charts over there. Now we've got a little notice for you here, and let's have a look at this one. Bit of blues. The Victorian Folk Music Club will welcome a special guest, Nick Charles, who is one of Australia's celebrated acoustic roots and blues guitarists. He has headlined most blues, folk and jazz festivals and has released over 20 albums. It'll be on at the Ringwood East Senior Citizens Hall, Lawrence Grove, Ringwood East, on Tuesday the 14th of July from 7:45 to 10 p.m. Entry is $11 to $15, online or cash or card at the door. For any other information, go to all the www.vfmc.org.au. That's for the Victorian Folk Music Club. Let's get into some more music, and we're going to play this one from a bloke named John Sebastian. This is when he was with his group called The Loving Spoonful, and a song called Darling Be Home Soon.

Back in 1968, that was the debut album for Mr. Joe Cocker, with a little help from my friends. And, of course, that track was written by Lennon and McCartney. Yeah, the two boys from the Beatles. Great little track it was. Little story to Joe Cocker. I happened to see him a few years ago now, when we were living up in Cairns, and he was doing a concert up there, and we're sitting there watching the concert, and all of a sudden this bit of a breeze passed by us, and we looked up and there was a streak, a lady running naked. She was in her 50s or 60s, ran up to the front of the stage to talk to Joe Cocker, and I could tell you, it was a bit of a shocker sitting there and looking and going, what is going on? Seriously? Anyway, there you go. Even Joe Cocker back in his day could have the streaker running in his show. What else we have in there? We had John Sebastian when he was with Love and Spoonful, and they did an. This was off a album. It was a soundtrack called "You're a Big Boy Now." All the tracks were written

0: by John Sebastian. And, yeah, it wasn't a bad version, but I think the best version was probably done by a band called Slade off their live album. Anyway, that's just my opinion. You could have your own, but, yeah, that was my one. Darling Be Home Soon by John Sebastian with The Loving Spoonful.
1: One of the most likely places for fire in the home is the kitchen. Each year, firefighters are called to hundreds of kitchen fires, many of which happen when cooking is left unattended. It usually involves fats and oils, cooking chips, for example. Although it can be quite frightening, these fires can be stopped before they spread. But you need the right equipment and know how to use it. A smoke alarm to give you early warning, a fire blanket and an extinguisher are kitchen essentials that don't cost much. Have your own firefighting equipment handy and be prepared to quickly stop the spread of fire.
0: Looking for entertainment for the kids this school holidays? There's a heartwarming shadow puppet show for ages 4 and up in Knox. Meet Spike, the baby a kidnapped with no spikes, lost after a greedy rat steals his egg. A lonely young girl finds him and their hilarious misadventures begin as she tries to help him, sometimes a little too much. Together they must find their courage and confront the bullies. And teachers' verdicts on the show? The children thoroughly enjoyed this show. It is inspiring and engaging. It's on Friday the 3rd of July from 11 a.m. and 2 p.m. So two shows, 11 a.m. and 2 p.m. It's at the Knox Community Arts Centre, corner of Scoresby Road and Mountain Highway, Bayswater. Tickets range from $17 to $22. Bookings are essential. Please contact them on 9298 8000 or events at knox.vic.gov.au. All right, let's continue with a couple of artists that we lost in plane crashes. This is Judd Strack and his song called Daisy a Day.
2: He remembers the first time he met her. He remembers the first thing she

0: Timmer is here and his song called He'll Have to Go, off the album of the same name back from 1960. Jim Reeves unfortunately passed away on the 31st of July 1964 while he was piloting his own aircraft. He flew into a storm. He was given direction to go the other way and he didn't. He flew straight into the storm and unfortunately he crashed into a forest not long after. Also in there we had Ritchie Valens with La Bamba, and of course Ritchie Valens, we know that he passed away on the 3rd of February 1959 in that plane crash with the Big Bopper and Buddy Holly. Such a shame. We lost three good artists in one hit. And the last one we had in there was Judge Struck with Daisy Aday. And yeah, another one of those great artists that passed away far too soon, like all of them have lately. They've passed away way, way too soon. And Judge Struck, the album was called Daisy Aday back from 1973. He died in the 5th of October 1981 after suffering a heart attack when his plane took off, and unfortunately the plane flipped and he ended up crashing the plane and dying. There you go. All right, well, we've got, what do we got left? It's 9 minutes to five, so at the top of the hour, we'll be going to the news. In the meantime, we might play a one-hit wonder. This is the Lemon Pipers and their song called Green Tambourine.
1: Let's do it. Let's go back.

Ah, the Who there, and that was Pinball Wizard from their rock opera called Tommy. And most of the tracks off that album for the soundtrack were actually written by the one and only Pete Townsend, who was the guitarist and keyboardist for the band. Talented man. Also, we had in there, and it was a one-hit wonder for him, the Lemon Pipers with Green Tambourine. 1968 it came out, and the album was called Green Tambourine, made number one. And all they tell me about the band is they were a short-lived band back in the 60s. That's all I could find out about them, even doing a few searches different ways. And, yeah, there you go. They're one-hit wonder, the Lemon Pipers, and Green Tambourine. I do remember that song, but I'm not showing my age too much here. All right, well, it's coming up towards 5 here at Radio Eastern 98.1, and we're going to be going up to the news. So in the meantime, we're going to head up to the news with a track from The Atlantics, and I thought we might play this one, Flight of the Surf Guitar. Hope you enjoy it.

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2: I'm Alan Baskin. Federal Parliament has paid tribute to Professor Richard Scollier with his family welcomed to the chamber. The 59-year-old recently died after a battle with brain cancer. He took part in an experimental treatment that prolonged his life for 3 years. Prime Minister Anthony Albanese has told Parliament Professor Scollier's research leaves a great legacy.
3: Richard was on what he so gently called his uncertain path. But he travelled it with determination and a grace that never ceased to be simply extraordinary. The way he shared it with us was an act of generosity.
2: The federal government says we'll be better off as a result of changes to mark the new financial year. Australia's minimum wage will rise above $1,000 a week, while income tax rates will also be reduced. Employers are now required to make superannuation contributions in each pay cycle rather than on a quarterly basis. Treasurer Jim Chalmers says the changes will help ease cost of living pressures.
4: We've got more tax cuts, more pay rises. We extend paid parental leave, the instant asset write-off for small business. We pay super on payday, and there's more relief at the Bowser as well when it comes to excise reliefs. We know people are still under pressure. That's why we're helping with the cost of living.
2: New registration rules for NDIS providers are now in effect as the federal government considers its next wave of changes. Providers of digital platforms and those supporting independent living, such as group homes, must now be registered with the regulator. It's part of a larger overhaul to crack down on non-compliance across the sector. WA's police commissioner says it's likely accused murderer Simon Carman would have avoided the possibility of the death penalty had he made it back to Australia. The 45-year-old was moments away from boarding a flight from Thailand to Perth when he was arrested over the death of a 17-year-old girl in Pattaya. Carman could face the death penalty or a jail sentence of up to 20 years if he's found guilty. The ACCC has used new powers for the first time to stop Coles opening another supermarket at Kalgoorlie in Western Australia. Kalgoorlie already has a Coles, Woolworths, two franchised IGAs and two independent grocers. The ACCC says another supermarket could harm the smaller competitors. Queensland police have been given new powers to crack down on dangerous e-bike and scooter riding. From today, children between the ages of 12 and 17 can only ride the devices while under parental supervision. Parents will face fines if their child is caught doing the wrong thing. Medical Association Queensland spokesperson Dr. Maria Bolton has told Channel 9 it's about keeping young people safe.
5: We see at least one child every day in our emergency departments with injuries that can be long-lasting, for example, head injuries, broken bones, broken teeth, and we've even seen deaths, and deaths are more common in children.
2: A sleep supplement could soon replace painkillers for millions of Australians with chronic musculoskeletal conditions. University of Sydney researchers have found melatonin targets pain just as effectively as prescription drugs. This is Air News. Rugby League will reportedly overtake the AFL as the nation's most valuable TV sports product when a new broadcast deal is signed this week. News Corporation reports the current rights holders, Nine and Fox Sports, have retained the rights with a 7-year deal from 2028. It's claimed to be worth $5.3 billion. The Blues are letting passion fuel their motivation ahead of next week's State of Origin decider in Brisbane. Front rower Mitch Barnett says it's always a privilege to pull on the sky blue jersey.
6: When you're a kid, that's what you wanted to do. And, you know, every kid that, you know, is from New South Wales and they love rugby league, the one team they all mutually agree on that they love is New South Wales.
2: St Kilda is set to meet with Brisbane's Lachie Neale this weekend as he continues to weigh up his future. Saints co-captain Callum Wilkie has been asked at training about the speculation surrounding the club's interest in Neale.
7: Oh, right, they're onto it. So as a footy club, you're always trying to get better, and whether that's going through the draft, whether that's going after talent like we did last year. So that was news to me reading that. But he's obviously been a great player for so long, premiership captain. And, yeah, I'll leave that up to Ross and the list managers. I'll worry about whoever comes to our footy club when they do.
2: And continuing with AFL, James Hurd has confirmed he will be part of the process for Essendon to find its next senior coach after speaking with President Andrew Welsh last week. Australian Independent Radio News.
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8: The weather for the outer east of Melbourne for Thursday, the 2nd of July. It'll be 10 overnight and daytime 13. We'll have showers as well. So, yes, rug up and keep the umbrella handy. For Friday, 3rd of July, it'll be 13 degrees and showers. For Saturday, 4th of July, again, it'll be 13 and showers. The local forecast at the moment for Croydon is 14 degrees. 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So I'm looking forward to playing a bit more for you. What do we got? Don't forget, you can give us a phone call on 9722 9981, or you can SMS us on 0485 866 981. Craig's up in the office there and he's taking all the phone calls. So thanks, Craig, for that. And let's get into it. Let's get into a band that has been around for a fair while. They were called Lardy Dars, and this song was called Gonna See My Baby Tonight.
9: It's time for a classic from the 70s.

0: A little band that started over in New Zealand called the La-Di-Das. And, of course, the lead singer for La-Di-Das was a bloke named Kevin Borich, who's still around today and still doing a lot of shows with Kevin Borich Express. And last time he was here, I think from memory, he had Gil Matthews on the drums as well. Not quite sure who he had on the other guitar there. And, yes, Kevin Borich, and I've spoken to Kevin a number of times over the course of the years, and he's one hell of a guitarist, and a lot of Australian artists, actually, when you talk to him, say there's a man that they admire because he's still able to do it at this time of life. And travels all the way from Queensland, lives up near Mullaney there in Queensland, travels all the way down around everywhere to do his concert tour. So, yeah, hats off to a man who's so brilliant.
1: Here are today's Did You Know? The sound effect of E.T. walking was made by someone squishing jelly in their hands. The sounds made by a Brachiosaurus in classic dinosaur flick Jurassic Park were a combination of whale and donkey sounds. And did you know that nearly 3 billion cinema tickets are sold in India every year? And it's the male seahorse who carries the eggs around in a pouch on his stomach before they hatch. That was today's Did You Know?
0: Maroondah Council provides a service which sees volunteers call members on a fortnightly or monthly basis, providing a safe and well check and social connection. Some information regarding each participant, also an emergency contact, is needed. If you're feeling alone and want someone to talk to, all volunteers are very friendly. To find out more about joining the register or becoming a volunteer, you can call on 1300 882233, or you can email volunteers@maroondah.vic.gov.au or visit the council website. Let's get back into a bit more music, and this is a bit of a super group. Before they had a bloke named Neil Young with them, Crosby, Stills and Nash with Marrakesh Express.

0: that girl that make me act so funny, make me spend my money, make me feel real loose, like a long-necked goose. I like a girl. Oh, baby, that's the one I like.
1: What's that, honey?
0: Pick you up at 8, and don't be late.
1: But, baby, I ain't got no money, honey.
0: Oh, all right, honey, you know what I like. Chantilly lace and a pretty face, ponytail hanging down,

0: cruising like a girl. Oh, baby, that's what I like.
1: JP Richardson, better known as the Big Bopper, and that's the last of our artists that unfortunately passed away in plane crashes. And yes, he was 1959, 3rd of February, when he died in a plane crash with Richie Valens and Buddy Holly. Before that, we had King Harvest with Dancing in the Moonlight. That was a one-hit wonder for the boys. Number 13 on the Billboard Hot 100, only song of theirs to make the top 40. They had two albums, and that was the only one that they got up there. And before that, we started with that big super group of Crosby, Still, Nash, before Young came along with Marrakesh Express. And they're a great, great band. A little bit unusual, and yes, you need to go and have a read of the story about the band and all the things that went on in that band over its time. Ah, oh, dearie.
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1: Oh, yes, and the boys will be here tonight, and not quite sure who they've got on tonight, but it'll be a classic little lineup like they always do for us. So looking forward to having a listen to see what the boys have got to offer. You wonder why I might have said, oh, dear, with or what I said about Crosby, Stills, Nash and Young. Oh, you really do, and I'll say it again, need to read the story about those boys, and yeah, there were some strange things that went on over their time. Blackburn Lions Club are gearing up for a winter trash and treasure sale. It's likely to be cold outside, but never worry. The market is held inside with lots of stalls with new stock and treasures, with 100% of all proceeds returning to the community. It's at the First Vermont Scout Hall, 483 to 485 Canterbury Road, Vermont, on Saturday the 25th of July from 8 a.m. to 1 p.m. For any information, contact Bill Tompkins on 0460 323 218. Time to get into some more music, and we're going to do another classic one hit from the 60s. This is a band called We Five with a song called You Were On My Mind.
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0: Southern Contemporary Rock Assembly, that was, and Roly Poly. And before that, We Five with You Were On My Mind.
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2: Air News headlines. I'm Mark Dransfield. Making news today, the federal government says a drop in property prices will not be permanent, with values to rise over time. The opposition says the result shows budget tax changes have hurt the market, putting some homeowners into negative equity. A suspected people smuggling incident off the far north Queensland coast has raised questions about the government's handling of border security. A man's body has been found following a house fire on the Gold Coast that's also left two men in a critical condition with significant burns. The family of a Perth man missing in Mexico for nearly a month say they're becoming increasingly concerned about him. 10 new life-saving medicines have been added to the pharmaceutical benefits scheme today, half of them targeting cancer. And actor and comedian Gene Wilder has been resurrected by AI for a Netflix series on Willy Wonka. In air sport, World Cup co-host Mexico has advanced to the round of 16 with a 2-0 win over Ecuador. St Kilda coach Ross Lyon will reportedly meet with Lachie Neale in the coming days as the Brisbane Premiership winner weighs up a move to Melbourne. And Maya Joint says she's yet to process her win against Serena Williams after cutting short the seven-time champion's return to Wimbledon. The 20-year-old Aussie claimed victory in three sets on centre court. These stories and more today. This is Air News.
0: And just quickly, a look at the weather for the Outer East for tomorrow, Thursday, the 2nd of July. 10 overnight with a daytime of 13 with showers. Currently outside the studio here in Croydon, it is sitting on 13 degrees. Time to get back into some more music. And Janis Joplin, she was with a band called Big Brother and the Holding Company, and she had a great big hit with Piece of My Heart.

0: Jefferson, that was Jefferson Airplane. Got to try and remember, they've had that many names over their time. That one though, Jefferson Airplane, Somebody to Love, off Surrealistic Pillow, or something similar to that. And they were one of the pioneering psychedelic rock bands, and that was their second album, and the single made number 5 on the Billboard Hot 100. Before that, of course, we had Janis Joplin and Big Brother and Holding Company, off the album called Cheap Thrills, back from 1968, with that song Piece of My Heart. And unfortunately, she died at 27 years of age of heroin overdose. Two albums with the Big Brother and the Holding Company is all she did in her time.
1: Our legendary Australian entertainer today is Graham Kennedy, who was born in 1934 at Balaclava. His early education was at local schools and finally at Melbourne High School in South Yarra. During a school break in 1949,

0: He was offered a job as a newsrunner at the ABC. Shortly after, he joined radio station 3UZ in the record library, where he met and worked with Nicky until Nicky's death in 1956. By 1957, Graham was appearing on television, but still working on radio with various stations until 1977. In Melbourne Tonight, or IMT as it became affectionately known, began in 1957 when Graham was just 23 years of age. And his last television appearance was in 1994 in an interview with Ray Martin. Graham Kennedy coined the name Logie Award in 1960 after the inventor of television, John Logie Baird. Kennedy himself won a total of 8 Logie Awards, 5 of them for the most popular personality on Australian television. He was crowned King of Moomba in 1979, and his films include Travelling North in 1987, The Killing Fields in 1984, The Club in 1980, and Don's Party in 1976. In 1991, Graham retired to a rural property near Bowral in New South Wales. His health declined during the 1990s, and he died in 2005 of complications from pneumonia, aged 71. In the Australia Day honours of January 2006, Graham Kennedy was posthumously awarded an AO for services to the entertainment industry. This has been Legendary Australian Entertainers.
1: I forgot to mention a couple of hellos. So first off to Lorraine and then also to Scott. Hope you're both travelling well. The men's table, new research from 10 to Men project reveals men are 7 times more likely to report a suicide attempt in the years after a breakup, with risk persisting for years afterwards. Separation brings disrupted contact with the children, finances and shrinking support networks all at once. This is a gap men often tell us their table is filling. This Men's Health Week, we're delighted to announce reaching a milestone of 300 tables across Australia. If you'd like to get involved, call or see the website. You can call them on 1-800-636-782, or you can go to the men's table. So that's all one word, the men's table, menstable.org, and get in contact with them that way. All right, time to get back into a bit more music. It's coming up towards 16 minutes to 5. To six, I should say. And don't forget, the boys will be on after six with the sports program. In the meantime, I've got a couple of tracks I want to play. This is one from a band called Spectrum with Mike Rudd up front, and it was called I'll Be Gone.

John Barry Lloyd, that was, better known to us as Lobby Lloyd. And that was a song called Everybody Comes Together, off his album Plays with George Guitar. That one was never in the music charts, but it's one that I do like from Lobby Lloyd back in his day. Of course, he was also in the Purple Hearts, Wild Cherries, Billy Thorpe and the Aztecs for a while, Rose Tattoo as well. So he's been around, and unfortunately, he's no longer with us. He passed away back in 2007 at the age of 65. Before that, we had Spectrum with I'll Be Gone, off their album called I'll Be Gone or Spectrum. I can't remember now. I've tucked it away. But the band formed in 1960. No one disbanded in 1973. And they were also known back in their day as the Indelible Merceps. And they eventually went on to become Ariel. The two mainstays in the band back in the day, Mike Rudd and Bill Putt, until he passed away, unfortunately. They're still out there. Mike Rudd's still out there today, playing around in different spots. So if you get a chance to see him, get out and have a look and see how the good old artists really perform and how to work a crowd. All right, let's get back into a bit more music. It's coming up to 6 minutes to six, and I thought I might play this one. This is John Vangelis with I'll Find My Way Home.

There it was, John and Vangelis, I'll Find My Way Home, off their 1981 album, The Friends of Mr. Cairo. Well, that's it for me for this week, and I'll be back next Tuesday and Wednesday. So in the meantime, stay safe all. Let's go out with Mark Knopfler and Going Home.

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2: This is ANU's Victoria. I'm Lee Harrison. More damning allegations linking Premier Jacinta Allen to the big build scandal. Claims as Transport Minister she wanted to cut a deal with the CFMEU to force the government's preferred labour hire company onto a level crossing removal site. The revelations in The Age are significant because they directly link the Premier's time as Minister to backroom big build deal making. Richmond residents have been forced to flee after an arson attack on an adjoining tobacco shop. Fire crews arrived to find the Bridge Road business engulfed in flames at around 3:30 this morning. The response was escalated as firefighters searched surrounding buildings to make sure nobody was inside. Three people safely evacuated from apartments above the shop and nobody was injured in the firefight. Meantime, a car has crashed into a strip of shops in Richmond overnight, causing extensive damage. A vehicle travelling on Church Street left the road and run into the front of shops near Swan Street around 11 last night. The driver wasn't injured. Police say the exact cause is yet to be determined. Three shop fronts were damaged in the crash, including a hairdresser, a pizza shop, and a nail salon. Major shopping centres will be saturated with police as they ramp up efforts to deter machete violence during the school holidays. Patrols will be ramped up at 9 shopping centres in Melbourne and Geelong under Operation Pulse, including Pacific Werribee, High Point and Eastland. Since December, the operation has resulted in more than 1,400 arrests, almost 2,900 charges and more than 200 weapons seized. The force says the shifts are voluntary and not affecting frontline policing. To sport now, Adelaide coach Matthew Nix is expecting his team to bounce back after Saturday's showdown loss to the Power. The Crows will head to Perth to face West Coast on Friday night. Nix says despite a poor showing over the weekend, they have the side to bounce back.
3: We're back in that group again this weekend to go hard. There are levers we can pull. We get Rochelle in around the ball a little more. Soligo played a bit more on ball as well. So there are different things we can look to go to. We'd like not to have to do that in games. But we'll back our guys to bounce back after the weekend's poor performance.
2: Collingwood could regain defender Braden Maynard from a shoulder injury for this weekend's trip to the Gold Coast. Team Mac Isaac Quaynor is still dealing with an ankle issue and will need to prove his fitness. This is ANU's Victoria.
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6: Radio weather. It's new studio tonight. I'm unfamiliar here. We're in your studio, Dave.
7: Well, it is.
6: I think is your microphone on.
7: Yeah.
6: Okay. I can't hear you though. Well, maybe because I haven't pushed a green button.
7: Can you hear me now?
6: Now I can. I'm thrown. I am definitely thrown tonight.
7: Yep, you
6: this
7: are.
6: This is not a good thing.
7: No.
6: And it's you're in the Dave studio.
7: Yep.
6: And
8: It's all high tech in there,
6: isn't it? It is. It's brand new. It's brand new. And the next week, the other studio will be ready.
8: Yeah, so you're going to be brand new, brand new.
6: Yeah, I think so. Anyway, it's all happening here. Anyway, what are we doing? The weather. Okay, so for the rest of your Wednesday, rain tonight. So if it's, I think it's pretty wet out there. Martin, you've come in and out.
9: Windy out there.
6: Windy
9: now.
6: Out there. Yeah, right. Sure. Sure. So it's rain. So you won't be able to see the waning gibbous 98.4% of the moon tonight. So it's unfortunate. The full moon, of course, was last night. But again, with the cloud cover, you weren't able to see it. So unfortunately, this time of year, it is a bit scratchy. So we'll push on. So tomorrow morning, getting down to a low of 10 before more rain and a top of 13. So the possible rainfall, 5 to 15 mil. So that's a lot out there tomorrow. So it is winter, so I suppose we need the rain.
7: Yeah, we're on the way up now. Gone past the shortest day of the month.
6: Correct.
7: Or the year.
6: Yeah. So
7: we're all good.
6: So then Friday showers and 13. So it's 3 to 8 mils of rain. So anywhere between then will be nice. And for the weekend showers, 13 for your Saturday, and then Sunday partly cloudy and 14. So that's kind of nice.
7: Beautiful.
6: Beautiful for your Sunday. Yes, and that's where you want it, because I've got my boy. He plays for Emerald. And it's never nice when he plays in the wet.
7: No.
6: Particularly at 9 o'clock in the morning when he plays. So it's good that when the sun comes out. Anyhow, I continue. So what are we now? We're outside. It says 15 on the piece of paper on my hand. So I'm tipping.
7: It's 15.
6: It's about 15 degrees.

0: again, I just want to stress, thank you for putting up with us last week. All three of us were unwell, but right now we are flying and feel 100%. So, again, appreciate that you put up with us. And as we... Oh, a bit of music in the background, but... Thank you for that. Anyway, but we're fighting fit. Dave, how's your week?
1: Oh, been good. Been good. Yes. Good. Yeah, getting over it now. And it's just nice sitting here and not leaking.
0: Yes, that's true. Yeah, well, both our football teams had, well, our buys on the weekend, so we remained sane, which was nice.
1: That's right.
0: And Australia, again, the Socceroos drew nil all.
1: And still going.
0: And it's still there. Yeah, playing Saturday morning. Are you going to get up at 4?
1: Is it 4 o'clock?
0: 4 a.m.
1: Well, I'm getting up at 2 o'clock in the morning to watch England.
0: Yeah,
1: so.
0: You've got it. Yeah, no excuse.
1: Well, yeah. Got to see us.
0: Anyway.
1: Got to see us win on penalties.
0: Huge show tonight. Mitch Duke will join us, the former Socceroo. He's in London still, so he will preview the whole of World Cup. Martin Burtis, he's in the studio as well. He's actually here now. G'day, Martin.
2: Hello, lads.
0: You well?
2: Yeah, I'm very well.
0: Very good. So he'll talk to us all about the World Cup as well, keeping a very close eye on that. Mike Whitney, the former Australian fast bowler, to join us as well, ahead of State of Origin next week, but also a huge week of cricket.
1: Yes.
0: Lots of things happening in English cricket, which we are going to take the absolute piss out of.
1: No, I'm going to enjoy talking to him.
0: And,
1: I mean, it would have happened in his day if there was more technology around, I guess.
0: And the 2006 Norm Smith medalist Andrew Embley will join us as well to preview Friday night footy. So a big show tonight, but we're going to start at the very, very top. He's our absolute favourite guest. Love having him on. I don't think we've had him on this year because he's been very busy. He's a very important man.
1: Yep.
0: So, I mean, I guess that we are so lucky that he's found time to talk to us tonight. He is, of course, a five-time VFL/AFL Premiership player. He's a five-time Knight Series Premiership player. Speaking of Embley and his Norm Smith medal, this guy won two of them. So that is how good this guy is. He's in the Hawthorn Team of the Century. He's in the Australian Football Hall of Fame. And that's our great friend, Gary Ayres. Ayrsy, how are you, mate?
3: Oh, up and about after that intro, Jack. How are we, Dave? How's it going, boys?
0: We are superb in here. Thank you so much for finding time for us, mate. You're a busy man. You're coaching Warragul out in the Gippsland League. How are you going?
3: Yeah, we're actually travelling not too bad, thanks, Jack. We've just reached the 11-round mark of the year, and we're currently sitting in third, and we've won 8, lost 2, and had a draw. So all things considered, it's going not too bad. I haven't, my hair's not gone any darker, so there's still a few greys in there. So,
0: well, the amount of coaching you've done in your career, mate, I can't believe you've still got it.
3: Yeah, well, that's probably true, Jack. And a few of the boys at the reunions that we have with the Hawks, I tell you what, some of them would love to have a bit of my hair. They've actually gone a little bit out the front. I reckon they smuggled turtles and they're going a bit bald.
0: Fair enough. Now, I'm assuming you've kept an eye on the Hawks. Their season, we actually were lucky enough to speak to David Hale last week, and we'll mention him to him as that Hawthorn are sitting comfortably third position on the ladder, haven't quite played their best footy yet. So you must be reasonably confident from their season so far.
3: Yeah, no, so far so good, Jack. Obviously, their first round loss against GWS, I think that was a bit of an anomaly, because since then they've been able to put together what we would probably say, and I think David would agree, that their good's pretty good, but then they've also had lapses along the way, and I guess that's going to happen too in any game that you play. Momentum shifts from one to the other, and clearly they've had some unfortunate injuries to some of their really good players. Jack Gunston's obviously been one, you know, like his form as a 34-year-old, I think, now, and Connor Nash is another one, and then you see with young Nick Watson being out this weekend as well. So I think if they can get all their key personnel back, but the other thing I think which is exciting for the future, Jack, is they've certainly debuted a few of the boys who have been, I guess, toiling away at Box Hill, so that's great for the future, whereas I don't think last year they actually debuted any player at all. So clearly there's a bit of an eye on rewarding having these guys. So, yeah, but as you said, they're positioning themselves where they need to be. This weekend will be tough, though, because Melbourne gave them a bit of a stitch-up early in the year. So, yeah, we'll be watching that with a bit of interest.
0: Well, you know, you're quite right. They are playing the Mighty D's, and that's one of the things I wanted to bring up. So it's Hawthorn this weekend are celebrating 25 years in playing football in Tasmania, but it's against the team that, well, did you win one of your Norm Smiths in 88? Is that, you did too, your second of two in 88. So memories of that grand final, mate, it was one-sided.
3: Yeah, it ended up being that way, Jack, and that certainly in grand finals, you very, very rarely get in a position where you've dominated so much that you can potentially sit back and enjoy the game to a degree. And I think we pretty much had the game set up by half time, and Melbourne had done really well throughout that sort of final series, and they had probably played as good a footy as anyone really going into the grand final. But I'd have to say that that year, that was the year that Alan Jeans unfortunately missed the whole year with a brain aneurysm, and Alan Joyce stepped in, and of course he not only won the night premiership that year, but then obviously the day premiership as well. But I think no one would have beaten Hawthorn that day. The team itself was the best team that I'd ever played in my 16 years there. And yeah, you just look at every line that played that day. Brereton kicked, I think, six goals. Dunstall might have had five or six. I think even a very young Paul Abbott might have actually scored a few. So Dipper running rampant on the wing. And yeah, we just had an unbelievable team and end up winning by almost 100 points, so, which I think at the time was a record. So yeah, great memories. And yeah, it was the start of obviously the back-to-back flags, and by getting that one in 89 and the first Hawthorn team to do that.
0: Do back-to-back. But yeah, so you had all those star players playing really well that day. How did you win the Norm Smith then? You must have played an absolute blinder.
3: Well, I actually ended up going on ball, so maybe I should have went on ball a little bit more, Jack. It was a sort of a wet day early, and the tactics were that if your player ended up going onto the ball, well, you'd have to go with him. And I remember Chris Whitman hurting his elbow, and he was in the midfield at that time. He goes off, my opponent goes on the ball in Greg Healy, and I just followed him, and I think I end up being on ball for about three quarters, and then old Tucky pulled rank as captain. He said, you get back to the back pocket, I haven't had a kick, so I want to go on the ball. you do what you're told when your skipper asks. So yeah, no, I think I just was around the action, Jack, to be honest. And yeah, at the end of the day, you never go out there to say you want to win a Norm Smith. Clearly you want to win a flag, because we've been beaten in 87, so clearly that stung a little bit. And then we had the opportunity to right some of the wrongs of how poorly we played against Carlton in the 87 grand final.
1: True. Gary, it's Dave here, thanks so much for joining us. And just that intro, I think one thing that Jack missed off was I think we should get the Hall of Famer for the Sport FM radio show. Maybe we should get that going, because you would be straight on that list, my friend.
0: And legendary.
1: Straight on that list.
0: And legendary status, don't you say it. Just
1: absolutely.
0: The Hall of Fame.
1: Yeah.
0: He'd be right up there. He's probably the original.
1: Well, as we know, you've done it all, mate, playing, coaching. I just want to touch on coaching. Obviously, Sam Mitchell's doing a fantastic job with the boys at Hawthorn. I want to talk about the turnaround at Colden and get sort of your insight from it, and how would it be where, like, a club that have gone 1-8 and then they change their coach and they're now winning 1-6 on the trot. What's the mindset of the players when something like this happens? Do they subconsciously try harder, or you know, we do see it quite a few times when there's a change of coach or a change of leadership roles, but it's just been an incredible turnaround.
3: Oh, it certainly has, Dave, and no doubt Josh Fraser's doing an amazing job. I think the thing that happens is that the pressure, once a coach leaves, is then released, because it's very, very difficult when you're applying your craft, and it's a full-time gig that these boys do nowadays, and there's so much media that obviously covers off on all the different aspects of the game. And I'm a firm believer that if that is in front of you, which obviously social media is such a big part of what we do day to day, you are reading so much about the negativity of the Carlton Footy Club in this case, the negativity surrounding the coach, the negativity about players. So I think at times what that does is it actually seeps into your psyche.
1: Yeah.
3: And as hard as it is to avoid it, you've got people walking down the street wanting to know what's going on, and you just can't avoid it. So all of a sudden it's almost acts, in my mind anyway, as a bit of a circuit breaker. And a new voice, even though the guys know Josh Fraser because he's obviously on the coaching staff before, but
1: yeah,
3: all of a sudden Voss goes, the mindset changes, there's like this, as I said, circuit breaker, pressure release, and then all of a sudden they're on a 7-game winning streak if they win this weekend.
1: Yep.
3: So
1: yep,
3: it's amazing turnaround, and all of a sudden footy becomes fun, you're winning, and that's really clearly what you're doing. And some of the young boys get an opportunity, so they bring in that enthusiasm and that exuberance. So a lot of things change, momentum, groundswell, positivity, and then all of a sudden you understand why you're really playing this game, and that's to be successful.
1: Yeah, and do you think, because Josh Fraser's come out and said that he feels he's not ready to coach long-term there, do you think that also helps as well, or maybe helps him having a clear head?
3: Oh, to be honest, Dave, I don't reckon it makes that much difference. I think what he's doing is he's actually making it not about him.
1: Yep.
3: It's more about the players. So he's trying to deflect any sort of, I guess, coverage
1: attention,
3: of what he's doing. So, yeah, he's playing it pretty smart. And, gee whiz, there's always this sort of caretaker, sugar hit, if you like. But, gee whiz, you know, he's already done 6 wins with the Carlton Footy Club, and if they keep going the way they go, they could fall into that sort of top 10. And geez, wouldn't that be a remarkable story?
1: Yeah.
0: That'd be incredible turnaround. Now, Ezzy, you finished your career after, you know, 269 unbelievable games of football in 93, but then you were, you know, at Geelong at the start of the 95 season as senior coach. How did you know you were ready?
3: I didn't, Jack. I'll tell you one thing, my friend. You think you know a little bit about the job that you're going into because I've had 12 months of being an assistant coach, but, oh, my God, once you get thrown into the deep end, you end up being taken down a lot of deep, dark places. And I was only 34
0: when
3: I was given that opportunity. So it's pretty young, 12 months of coaching in an assistant role. And really, when you're assistant coach, you're just there in the background, changing a few cones, pumping up a few footies and not really having to do too much. But that was probably an interesting year because a lot of people thought when Malcolm Light left that the club would just sort of, you know, start to drop down the ladder. But I guess, again, that was a sugar hit again for the boys. We played some kids and slightly different voice. And, yeah, I thought I knew a little bit, but, by geez, it challenges and tests you in every aspect of your man management, your tactical nous, your organisation, your positivity, your relationship building, your communication with players, how you manage staff. You know, you become the media centre of everything that pretty much goes on, whether it's sponsorship or being interviewed after training sessions, before sessions, at the end of games. So all of a sudden it becomes pretty much all consuming. And yeah, I probably didn't handle it well, as in trying to find a separation between doing what I needed to do, but then obviously having some me time to just understand what this CAPE is all about. And then all of a sudden you make a grand final in your first year, and then of course you get absolutely hammered, and you sort of go from that exhilaration, mate, then into finding a place to dig a great big hole and not come back for another 6 months.
0: Well, it's not a bad first year of coaching. And I mean, with all those things happening, I mean, it would have been handy that Gary Ablett was on your team.
3: Yeah, well, he ended up kicking, I think, from memory, about 125 or 126 goals. So it was an unbelievable year for him. And there are guys, too, that sort of came on. Ben Graham, Babe Bradshaw, guys like the younger guys that we were promoting, you know, that were getting opportunities. So Pete Riccardi, Luke Colbert, all these guys, and they ended up And who can forget Gary Hocking, how good a player he was, you know. So, but Gary Ablett, yeah, he was certainly right up there as far as we could do in a game, and knowing the moment and just his ability to win, that changed the course of a match. You probably wouldn't see too many that would be able to do that, but he was just a powerhouse, really.
0: He was. Now, but you haven't killed that coaching bug yet. I mean, you still are after 31 years. So, I mean, what's different in coaching in 2026 than, you know, probably 31 years ago? You know, what's sort of the biggest change?
3: Oh, well, clearly I've gone from AFL down to the Gippsland League, and
0: similar.
3: It's really about... Yeah. Yeah, I need someone to carry me board for me these days. So it's, and obviously back then in 95, there was really only three coaches from memory, and then you had your under-19s. There was the TAC Cup. And you sort of look around and you think, gee whiz, you're really doing so much. Whereas now there's so many more coaches, there's more delegation. Coaches are going overseas to obviously work on their PD, their personal development. So all of a sudden now I've come back from AFL, VFL, Eastern Footy League, now down to Gippsland League. And because I just love doing it, and I think that in my own mind keeps me excited and enthusiastic about it. But I think the things that have changed is you've really got to now make sure the players understand from a communication point of view, and it's how you say it, and it's what you say. The old paint peelers, Jack, they've gone, mate. There's not too many of those given these days. So you've got to build those relationships, as I said, about what you're doing, not only footy ground-wise, but also to family, work, and the positivity that you now got to display. And it's almost a bit of a love-in too with these guys. You tell them how much you love them and what they can do for you, and whereas I can't remember Alan Jean's ever telling me he loved me, you know? And I can't remember you telling me too much of it, but I did all right. But you respect them for what they are, obviously.
0: Were you good at the paint peelers?
3: Yes, I reckon I've handed out a few, mate. The old voice gets a bit croaky sometimes. But, I had a very funny story there, just quickly.
0: Yeah.
3: I had a guy at Port Melbourne, and anyway, I wasn't overly enthusiastic about the job that he was doing. And by half time, I absolutely gave him what I would say was a paint peeler. Anyway, to his credit, he copped it on the chin. He went out and played really, really well. And anyway, after the game, I always think I've got a fairly balanced approach. And of course, I just happened to say to him, well done, you really turned it around in the second half. And he's cocked his hand to his ear and said, what did you say? I can't hear you because my ears are still ringing from after.
0: There you go. Well, at least he heard you.
3: He did, mate. He might have been the first VFL player to sue for industrial deficit.
0: Very good. Now, it's interesting. The story's just broken that, Tasmania have started interviewing their candidates for their senior job. Nathan Buckley is one, Ken Inkley and John Longmire are the others. What do you reckon is going to be the most important thing for them to get right initially at Tasmania?
3: I would say, Jack, and this is clearly someone who's, you know, a long way removed from it, it would be about setting up the foundations and the fundamentals of the football club in a clearly, we all know it's a state that really loves their footy and has been engaged for a long period of time. They've sent certainly so many great players over the year across the Bass Strait, so to speak. But I would think, my humble opinion, someone like John Longmire has done it up in the, you know, the Sydney sort of area, which, again, rugby dominated. I think he, in my personal opinion, would be someone who could set all that up for him. And clearly he's a successful premiership coach. And, you know, he stayed in that senior job for a long, long time. And everyone you speak to just talk about him glowingly as a coach and a mentor. So I think it would be about someone under a new environment and being able to set it up that way. And Brendan Gale clearly has been a powerhouse administrator. So, yeah, I think that would be what I would be looking at, because it won't be easy. And you've got to have someone who's got, you know, a fair bit of skin on the old back, because there's a lot of work that'll need to be done for them to be successful.
0: Well, that's it, and you'll also, you know, obviously start talking to players. And what would have, I don't know if you've ever experienced it when you were coaching at AFL level, but players that are sort of in contract limbo or, you know, are looking for a fresh start elsewhere whilst they're playing, you know, just, I mean, you, let's use a Zach Butters as an example to what he's doing now. You know, playing for Port Adelaide, but, you know, as more reports looking elsewhere. How would you handle that as a coach, you know, you know, what Josh Carr's doing this year?
3: I think it would be pretty balanced approach, I would say, because clearly nothing's going to be done until it actually comes out, and whether that is obviously at the end of the year, we all think, and from all the scuttlebutt, it looks like he is going, but we still haven't heard anything. So as a coach, I would dare say Josh Carr is very much in the now, stay present as much as he possibly can. Clearly he's a first-year coach, so he's really trying to build a list and build a team that becomes consistently able to contend for finals. And, you know, their year, considering they've only lost, you know, a handful of games by small margins, could have certainly been thereabouts. So, but I would dare say he would be very much coaching right now. And there are some things, as you know, Jack, that you just can't control. Yeah. So I wouldn't be worried too much about, you know, the future right now, because, you know, clearly he's trying to get as many W's in the column as he can.
0: Would you stop playing a player if he had told you that he's out?
3: Not if he could help me win, I certainly wouldn't.
0: No, yeah. No. Okay, so you like Zach Butters comes out next week and just says, "Oh, look, I am heading home," and you'd continue to play him.
3: I would, because of the body of work that young man's done, and how he's actually, how he's held himself, and I've seen some of the stuff that they've interviewed him, and they're always asking the question clearly, but I don't believe, from what I've seen, that he's done anything but uphold the standards, and the way he's been able to come across, you can't help but just love the way he goes about his footy, and he's a fierce competitor, and it hasn't certainly in any way, shape or form, diminished his playing capacity. As a matter of fact, he's probably playing better than he was at the start of the year.
0: Did you have a situation at all at any point in your coaching, you know, sort of Geelong and Adelaide, that, you know, a player did come out before the season ended saying that they're on the move?
3: I can't remember, Jack, at all, because, you know, it's totally different to clearly what they do in the NRL. They're, you know, obviously changing midstream, and of course they come out and say, yeah, I'm off to so-and-so at the end of the year, but they just seem to accept it, where we sort of get all funny and, you know, say, well, so eventually it's probably going to come into our caper that players will be saying, no, I'm off at the end of the year. But, you know, I don't see, he's captain at the minute too, Zach Butters, because of the injury to Rosie. So, yeah, no, I don't think there would be any coach that would be too concerned. They would don't want to lose him, sure, but, geez, if they can win more games with him in, and clearly they're a better side with Zach Butters playing.
0: No, he certainly is. Hey, we'll wrap it up here. But just on Saturday, again, as I said, the replay of the 88 Grand Final. It's down in UTAS Stadium in Launceston. Again, Hawthorn are celebrating 25 years in Tasmania this weekend with the Hawks taking on the D's. How will that game unfold, Ezzy?
3: Well, I think there's going to be, it would be an interesting game, firstly, because Stephen King's got Melbourne going really, really well. So, from all reports, as I said before, Nick Watson won't be selected, but maybe Jack Gunston's a chance. And Hawthorn have got an unbelievable record down there, Jack. So I think I'd have to go for the mighty Fighting Hawks, and just so that they can submit themselves in the top three just that little bit more. So go Hawkers.
0: Fair enough. Well, Ezzy, thanks for joining us tonight, mate. Always a thrill to chat. Good luck with your Warrigal team for the rest of the season. But, yeah, no doubt we'll catch up again before the season's out.
3: Thanks, Jack. Thanks, Dave.
1: Yeah, thanks, Gary. Cheers, mate. Thank you.
0: He's a good man. Gary Ayres there, two-time Norm Fifth medalist and also five-time premiership player with the Hawks.
1: And Sport FM Hall of Famer.
0: Hall of Famer. That's a good suggestion. You should have said that before the show. We could have done a full thing on it.
1: Oh, he's in.
0: You know what? I reckon we do that at the end of the year. End of the end footy of the season.
1: Yep.
0: In between the footy and the cricket season.
1: Yeah, Hall
0: we
1: of Fame.
0: Have a Hall of Fame.
1: Yes.
0: That is a wonderful idea that you brought up during mid-interview.
1: Mm.
0: That would have been nice on our group chat.
1: Well, you jumped
0: between
1: me.
0: When
1: Thursday you said Hall of Fame,
0: and
1: when you said Hall of Fame, I thought, well, it's, Hall of Fame is a favourite of the show. He's got to be there, isn't he?
0: Certainly is. Yeah, no, he's the, again, he's the original gangster.
1: Mm.
0: Yeah, no, no, no. That is outstanding by you.
1: Is that worth one of them?
0: Definitely is. But again, Thursday to Tuesday, please.
1: Some of the some things, Jack, just comes to you ad hoc. Ad hoc. Ad hoc.
0: Right. We're going to get to the break because we're going to be talking to the World Game next. It's been a massive week of World Cup football, and with all the upsets and all the drama, particularly on Tuesday with the penalties. We're going to be speaking to Mitch Duke up next, as well as Martin Burtis, who's in the studio with us right now. Hi, Martin.
2: Hey, guys. How are you?
0: Yeah, good. Voice. Good. Him and also Mitch Duke will join us next.

0: And you're on the sport, Jack, Dave and Martin in the studio tonight. I've got to mention, yeah, that Connor is not here tonight, which is unfortunate. He's out ill, so get well, Connor. He's not here, but we've replaced him with Martin, which is good, I suppose.
1: Big shoes to fill.
0: Awesome. Fantastic. At the Sport FM on Twitter, Facebook, or Instagram, make sure you go there, like us, and follow us to get all the show news, links to interviews, and if you could subscribe to our podcast page, that would be great as well. We are also on Facebook Live, so at the Sport FM. On Facebook Live, unfortunately, we've got a funny camera angle. You can hardly see Dave. And
2: we're in a smaller studio. We're all right.
0: We're in a different studio tonight, and I don't know about it. This is Dave's studio he uses on a different program here on Eastern FM. So,
2: well, I start off in here on a Wednesday. I used to, so that we could have the big studio.
0: Yeah, exactly right. But so now it's all funny. I don't know. They're doing construction here.
2: We digress.
0: Hey, let's talk about the World Game. It's incredible. This is one of the better World Cups of all time, I feel. We did talk about it before the thing started, that we had our concerns about how it was going to be run and the amount of teams and, you know, all the controversies that could have come up. But right now, you're looking at it, what we've experienced so far, it couldn't have gone any better.
2: Oh, I think it's been great, and we're going to talk to Mitch about it now.
0: We are. So we've also, Martin's here, he's our soccer...
2: Pundit?
0: Is that what we're talking about?
2: Yes.
0: Correspondent? I'll tell you
2: that.
0: Pundit? He's in. But also on the phone right now, all the way from London again, is the former Socceroo. He's 50 caps for them and just missed out on the squad this time. And that's Mitch Duke. Good evening, Mitch.
3: How are you, boys?
0: Well, should I say good morning? You're in London. How's it all over there? How's the coverage and the experience of the World Cup in London?
3: Yeah, the coverage is good. Again, some weird times to watch some games. I watched like France, Sweden last night, which was a late finish, close to midnight finish. But what a game that was. Yeah. And a lot of the games have been exciting, even some of these nil all draws, as we were talking just before off air. And it's some World Cup to be a part of and watching. And honestly, credit to all the superstars as well, turning up and making the game even more exciting.
0: We'll get to the Socceroos in a moment, but I just wanted to touch on sort of yesterday, Tuesday, Australian time, the games that were played there and the upsets that happened with Holland out and also Germany losing both on penalties. I mean, extraordinary. Yeah. How's the reaction been, and what were your thoughts on those games?
3: I don't know. I think it just brings flavour and excitement to the game. I think sometimes I think people love an underdog story. I think they love seeing sometimes the giants of the game crashing out, and that's exactly what's happened. And I told you off air as well, when it goes to penalties, it's anyone's game. And unfortunately for Netherlands and Germany, they're out, but credit to those countries that have knocked them out, took them to the wire and got the job done right at the end. And honestly, it's good to see. Like I said, I think it's amazing for those countries to progress further than what is expected. For me, it's just an exciting World Cup all around. And those cup sets is what makes it even more exciting.
2: Yeah, I'm with you, Mitch. I think it's been fantastic so far. And I had my doubts, my qualms about the amount of teams that was in, and so therefore an extra round in the knockout stage. But this third place finishing, it really has added excitement to not only to those teams that are looking to qualify in that third place position, or the best eight third place positions, but also the permutations that come with it, with not knowing who you could be playing against for the next round. So it's part of the journey is not really mapped out until the later stages. And so that's a credit to Australia, because we thought that the best chance maybe would be finishing a high third, but they actually finished runners up in their group.
3: Yeah, exactly. And that's, again, credit to those, against what was going to be tough opponents, obviously with Turkey, Paraguay, obviously USA we lost, but for them to get a win and a draw, to finish second, is credit to them. It's put themselves in a good position, and it was actually crazy considering where they finished and then the games afterwards of who our opponent was going to be in the round of 32.
2: Yeah.
3: Apparently it changed, I think, 8 or 9 times within 90 minutes.
2: Yeah.
3: Something mental like that, which is quite cool.

0: But I think also to have the opponent with Egypt is exciting. It's going to be a massive physical battle. But I think with, you know, the opponents, I think we'd be happier that it's not Belgium, thankfully.
1: Yeah.
0: Because I think that would have been a huge task. I think Egypt, I think we can match them in a lot of areas, or, you know, especially with the physicality. Our defence is, credit to them, they've been insane this World Cup. And, you know, that old cliche, the boring cliche of, like, the defence can win you titles, and we're showing that at the moment because we keep progressing.
1: Yeah, well, before I hand over to Martin to have a chat with you, I was going to talk about that because the gap, I mean, France, I watched this morning, they were just out of this world, but the gap between sort of the top countries and the also-rans, if you like, it seems it's getting a bit closer. And I feel, because I don't know what your thoughts are, Mitch, that on teams are defending a lot better these days. There's teams that are playing with this low block and hitting on the brakes, but as you say, if a team can take a better team to penalties, as we saw against Germany, it's basically who can hold their nerve best at a penalty shootout.
0: Yeah, 100%. And that's what I mean. It's anyone's game. It's like, you know, it depends on, like, the goalkeepers can have a worldie in those shootouts and they're the hero of that moment. And I think it's the thing is, as players, you know, you don't want to go to penalties because it is anyone's. It doesn't matter who you are.
1: Yeah.
0: And I think there's also, I think the further and longer it goes into a game, especially for like a Germany or Netherlands, when they know that they're the favourites and they should be winning and they should be getting the job done, I think the pressure builds even more. And then when it gets to the penalty shootout, it's been shown anyway that the big dogs aren't stepping up at the moment. So, I mean, I think, it adds value to the World Cup, and it shows that, yeah, I think the competition is getting better. I think, obviously, defence from a lot of these lower nations against the big dogs, they can't be broken down and they're not taking their chances. So it's a fair tactic. And I think it doesn't matter. Sometimes you need to win ugly. And that's, I think Ancelotti said that. I think Japan was insane against Brazil. I think they deserved a bit more out of the game. And I think Ancelotti said something in his presser afterwards, and he said something like, doesn't matter about how you play, sometimes, like, if you play ugly and you win, that's all that matters. It's getting the result. So and it's true. And look where Germany and Netherlands are, and Paraguay's obviously gone through, considering that they finished third in our group, which is insane.
1: That's right, yeah.
2: Hello, Mitch, it's Martin here. There's that point that you made about the underdogs, and I think that would be the underlying theme of the World Cup so far. It's been an underdogs World Cup. You know, Cape Verde as well getting through, and you know, Paraguay. I think Australia are in that middle group now, considering how well the other teams have done. I wanted to ask, going back to the Socceroos game, where do you think the game will be won? In terms of the pitch, midfield, is it, you know, trying to beat them on the break? How do we approach it?
0: I think, again, we need to keep playing to our strengths. The only frustrating thing is that, obviously, we scored two goals against Turkey, but the last two games, zero goals. And that's always been, I think, an issue. And being a striker, part of the setup for 13 years, and I copped the full brunt of it, because the lack of goals can always get frustrating as a neutral or as a fan just watching. So if the boys just need to maybe be a bit more ruthless in the big moments, but stick to what they've been doing, honestly, that'd be hard to break down. I think they're second in the rankings of most teams at the World Cup of creating the least amount of chances, or like higher chance of goals scored against. So I think that's a credit to them. They need to stick to that, and then just, again, maybe tidy up the final third, be a bit more ruthless in the bigger moments, and try and create maybe a few more better chances of scoring. And if we can do that, we're a massive chance. I think Egypt's going to be an interesting one, because I think they're going to probably be our most physical opponent so far. The USA were very physical, but they also had a little bit more quality, I think, and a bit more tenacity, speed about them, where I think Egypt's are going to be a bit more robust, a bit more physical. And then, again, depending on if they have players like Salah available, which is obviously a doubt, who can be like game changers. It's going to be a massive physical battle, and I think our defence and or even our midfield and defence need to stay strong and do what they've been doing, and minimise their chances, and I think will be a chance. I think we're due a goal. Someone's going to step up. I got a feeling. I don't want to say it, because I feel like last time I said something about the USA game, I think I said that we were going to win 2-1, and we obviously didn't. So I don't want to jinx us, but no, I've got a feeling one of the boys are going to bang one in. And it's a Volpardo or it's a Toure. Someone's going to step up in a big moment.
2: Do you know who I would love to see? And I'll be honest, I've been really impressed with the Socceroos in general, but there's one lad who stood out for me, is Lucas Herrington. He's the 18.
0: Yep.
2: And I think so far, he's been brilliant, and I would love to see him pop up and get that, you know, that goal to win it. But I just wanted to ask about Lucas Herrington and the young lads, because it is a very young squad. It's very daunting going to World Cup, as you've been. Like, what must it be like for an 18-year-old Lucas Herrington playing every game?
0: Mate, honestly, it's insane, because obviously my first World Cup I went to, I was 31. And for him to be 18 is just an insane achievement, and credit to him. And it looks like he's, and all the boys of what they've said about him, he looks so unfazed. He's got an old head on his shoulders. You can see that with the way he plays. He's so composed, so calm. And that's what you need. You can't afford, which a lot of young boys do, they get caught up in the occasion.
2: That's right, yeah.
0: They get ahead of themselves. They get overawed by it, and they crumble and they make silly mistakes, or, you know, they're just not up to it. But he's just shown in that Paraguay game especially, he's just so calm, relaxed. He's a tall unit. He makes good decisions. He's honestly, it's so exciting to see the path he will go with his career. I've seen some of the clubs that are linked that are watching him, and we're going to see him at a massive club, not just a top five league club, but a big club in one of those leagues.
2: Yeah,
0: and
2: I agree.
0: I'm excited to see where that ends up. And there's a few in that boat. I think there's a Jordi Boss, there's an Aaron Kunda, and some of those boys. There's going to be some exciting moves, I think, after this World Cup if they continue what they're doing.
2: Yeah, I totally agree with you, mate.
3: Is there such a thing as, Mitch, is there such a thing as, like, you know, a development sort of World Cup? I mean, it seems like, particularly, you know, that first game against Turkey, that we, that Australia had such a youthful team and the stuff, that you'd think, you know, they might be preparing for the next World Cup in a sense, because they're just giving the guys experience this time to be better for next time. Is that a thing?
0: I mean, yeah, I think Popper's touched on that in some of his interviews, and he has mentioned that, being like, oh, I think in the next two World Cups we're going to see us really show what we were about, and it'll be like a new golden generation kind of thing. But then he also follows that up with, why not this campaign? Why not this World Cup? And they're showing that. And I think that's what he's got into the boys with their mindset and their mentality, to make sure that, like, it's not about the future. We're in the cup right now, and it's about making history, and it's about making a statement, and, you know, doing better than what we did in our last World Cup, where we did our best campaign in the last one. They have an opportunity now to better that. And I think that's what Popper will be feeding into, being like, you have a chance to be a part of the history making Socceroos team in this current campaign. You've gotten yourselves this far, don't let it go to waste now. And I think that's what he's going to tell the boys, and the boys will be very up for it and ready to step up in those big moments and make history. And the fact that it is a young squad with that, to be able to know that they could do this now, and then in building up into the next World Cup, it'll be scary to see what, you know, the growth and experience they'll have for the next one from this current campaign will only benefit them, make them better players, and make us even have a better campaign in the next one. So it's moving forward, and it's exciting.
3: No, it is exciting. And what was good to see, though, was the changes that Popovic made to the squad, or the team that went out there on the weekend, is that he brought in the experience back, which was nice. It's like Jackson Irvine started for the first time in this campaign. It was just nice to see him out there to calm the players down. Like, it just sort of baffles the mind that he didn't start the first two games, but having his clear, you know, experience obviously helped. Did you expect much change going into, you know, Egypt and Saturday morning, you know, Australian time, Melbourne time?
0: No, I think Pop has obviously shown that he's not afraid to make changes, and he made six changes from the USA game to the Paraguay game. Yeah. So, and credit to the boys, even with that amount of changes, that could disrupt any team. But the boys got on, everyone had a job to do, and they did it. And that's credit to those boys that got thrown into the deep end, especially like an 18-year-old Herrington, who I think did unbelievable, fitted in really well. I think, Cam Burgess maybe had a little bit of a rough first half against USA with a few unforced errors, an own goal, and little moments like that, which is unfortunate. And I know he won't be too fazed by that, but, you know, you bring in a Herrington into the next game, and he does what he's just done in the last performance, and I think he's going to step up. He'll take a lot of confidence away from that and take that into the Egypt game. You definitely need that balance with experience. I think I said that after the USA game, is what I would be looking for, is that perfect balance between, I was saying, I think before after the USA game, before the Paraguay game, I was saying to throw in like a Matty Ryan, a Jackson Irvine, you know, just to have a bit more experience throughout the spine. Obviously, Harry Suter's a leader within himself. And that spine and leadership and experience in between that, I think is really important just to steady the ship and have that balance within the team. And obviously, Jackson Irvine was enough. And obviously, he's sticking to Patrick Beach, which is fair play to him. He's doing a good job. Two clean sheets out of three. And yeah, so I think he won't make too many changes now from the Paraguay game. I think he'll be really happy with what he's seen. And now going into the knockout phases, I don't think it should be a wise decision to mix up the team too much now, especially with the confidence I'm sure they would have taken away from the Paraguay game.
1: Hey, Mitch, Dave again. You talk about Paddy Beach. So I see that St Kilda Beach has been temporarily named the Patrick Beach. Now, my question to you, mate, is when you scored that goal against Tunisia in 2022, did you get anything named after you?
0: No, well, it's funny you mentioned that. I was actually going to follow that up. I don't know which direction you're going to go in there, but things about these World Cup moments, and obviously you get so much more attention and you're just in the limelight. And after I scored that goal, I had an amazing amount of following. I had so many positive messages. I'd gotten tagged in so many things. And what was funny, I remember it stands out, someone changed my Wikipedia page. Oh. And was saying something about me being raised by kangaroos and Tunisia, and I named my son Tunisia and stuff like that. It was mental. Just the things that you see within the World Cup, and it's so great to see these boys lap up, enjoy the attention that's well deserved, and this is part of the benefits of you get playing in the world tournament. And it's exciting, and you can see in their faces they're enjoying it, they're lapping it up. I see some of the boys, you know, they got sponsored by Coca-Cola and they're having their image printed on the cans, and it's these little moments that make you feel like it's so cool to be a part of it as a professional footballer and reaping these little benefits or seeing the impact you have on the community back home. And it's just things like that that just make it feel extra special. And you know, you're at the World Cup and it's these extra little things you see that make it feel insane, and just there's nothing else like it.
3: Yeah. No, I swear I've had a beer at the Duke Hotel once and that was clearly named after you, Mitch.
0: I think there's a few Duke Hotels, to be fair. I wish it was in relation to me, but it's not. But
3: no, it definitely is. Scoring that goal changed everything in the country.
1: Hey, Mitch, sorry, one more from me. Martin probably have another one for you. But obviously, being a striker yourself, I think what's been good about this tournament so far, as we said about this, the smaller nations making it hard for teams to break them down. But also, on the other end of it, is like, I think we said at the start of the show, the big names have stood up, especially like the likes of Messi. You know, I know Harry Kane's only got three, but Mbappe. Haaland, even Dembele and Vinny Jr. It must be good. Who have you enjoyed watching the most, Mitch?
0: Honestly, I can't even put it down to an individual. I'm just going to say the France team in general was they're a cheat code. Like they are, and I remember when I played against them in the last World Cup, we got pumped 4-1, but in the first 30 minutes we were up 1-0. But I played and started that game, and I just remember the first 20 minutes I looked over to Graham Arnold because he was yelling at me to press and do something, and I stopped in my tracks at one point, put my hands up and be like, what do you want me to do? I'm chasing shadows. These guys, honestly, it was the first time I felt like an amateur footballer. These guys were just physical beasts, technically insane, so fast, so composed. I hadn't, like, usually I would find a way to beat defenders, especially like with my aerial ability. I couldn't even, like, I'm jumping and then I've got like Konate out jumping me by a foot, and it's trying to battle them. I feel like I'm pretty good, like physically. I couldn't win any battles, and it was the first time I really felt like a little boy out there. They've just got it all in the locker. I mean, you look at even now with the front line and the depth that they have, Mbappe, Olise, Doué, I hope I didn't butcher his name, Barcola, and just watching how fast, how technically good they are, how clinical they are, how clean they are on the ball with the high speeds and just the constant high speeds, and they're scary. And watching them last night destroy Sweden, it could have been 6-7-0. And you know, honestly, it was insane to watch. If they keep going the way they're going, I just don't see anyone stopping them. And They're just as a collective, they're insane to watch, and they've so many talents. But then, if you're going to talk golden boot wise, I think it's going to be an outright fight between Messi and Mbappe. Yeah. Messi's got a game in hand to try and overtake Mbappe. Obviously, he caught up with him last night with the double, but. To be fair, Messi, I think he's going to score another double in his next match. Yeah. So I think he's going to overtake. It's going to be, and it's quite cool to see. Obviously, Messi and Mbappe have broken the all-time World Cup scoring record. Yeah. Yeah. And now they're fighting it out in this campaign, which is amazing. I'm sure Mbappe will take over with the next one, but it's cool to see records being broken in this current one.
2: So, Mitch, just Martin again. I think you've probably already answered it. So it sounds like France are your tip for the overall winners. But I guess, because I'm with you, I picked them at the start as well. But what chances do you give Argentina? Because they're on different sides of the draw. They could meet. Well, do you see Argentina getting all the way to the final again?
0: For me, I romanticise the idea of Messi going to back World Cups because I think that would just be insane. I love Messi. I love what he's done to the game. I think he's the greatest of all time. And just as a, like, it would be just such an amazing thing for him to completely remove any conversation about this GOAT chat and all this kind of stuff. It would put him solidified as the outright best of all time, no debate, no more questions. And I think I love the idea of that. And so me, I'm low-key backing them and wanting them to win, but just watching the France national team during this tournament, they're insane and they're scary. And I just don't see anyone touching them.
3: No. Right. So you've answered the next one I had there, Mitch. I've got two boys, you know, 9 and 6, and I told them last night I've got you on the program, you know, Socceroo on the program, and all they wanted to know was, who's the GOAT, Messi or Ronaldo? So you've answered that.
0: I think if you hear anyone in the high up in the game that's played at the best level for the longest time, and you talk about greatest footballer of all time, and it's always that the answers are, Ronaldo's obviously the greatest scorer of all time, but footballer is a lot more than that. There's a lot more to the game than just scoring goals, and Messi is everything.
3: And you've been on the pitch with Messi as well, have you not? I mean, what was that like?
0: Which is so frustrating, because the guy will run 7Ks in a game and I'm running like 11, like breathing out of my ass.
1: who got his shirt that day, Mitch?
0: He's running 7Ks and he's just so impactful, and just he's so deadly with what he does on the ball. And that's all you need to do. And for me, it's just amazing to say that I've played against him. I've had a photo with him. That's the only photo that's pinned on my Instagram, is that photo with Messi. And I was actually lucky enough, after that game, we had the drug testing afterwards, me and Messi. Yeah. So I was in the room with him for like an hour and a half, trying to obviously wait to basically do our samples. And I'm sitting across from him and I'm just like, this guy had no entourage. He was there by himself, just on his phone after he just destroyed us. And I'm just sitting there, I'm just like, this is mental. I need to try and create conversation with this guy. Looked at me so blank, as if he didn't understand a word I said. Then I was just being so cringe and just asking him basically for like another, because I know he passed on his jersey to Cameron Devlin.
1: Right.
0: And I was like, mate, please, can I have another, do you have another jersey? Can I please have another jersey? Or can I have your shorts? Like, basically, just stripping naked.
2: I'll take your shoes.
3: Just give us
1: just a cuddle.
0: Can you cut some of your hair off? Like, honestly, I was just in awe of him. I just wanted to have a conversation with him. It was so frustrating. He couldn't speak English. He looked at me blank and then looked at, I think he had like someone that could speak a bit of English, and he's just like, sorry, mate, he can't speak English. Felt like a mug. But then I just basically asked for a photo with him and got that, thankfully. So I'll take that. And it was just, me, because I think there's that age old question. It's like, if you could choose any two people to sit down and have dinner with, for me, it's David Attenborough and Leo Messi. And I got the pleasure to sit in front of him for at least an hour and a half. Zero conversation. I'll take it.
1: At least you got close to him, rather than on the pitch, mate.
2: I was going to say, not many defenders do, so done well there.
0: No, exactly. off the pitch.
3: Hey, Mitch, I know you're on a flight tomorrow morning. I'm not going to tell the audience where you're going, because I stuffed up last week. But where do you like to sit on the aeroplane, mate? Are you at the very front?
0: I am at the very front, privileged position, thankfully. And the announcement will actually be tomorrow for where I've signed. So
3: Not too much longer. This team is not in the World Cup anymore.
1: Yeah, no.
3: Is that right?
1: Yeah, well,
0: that's right.
1: This. Well, look, very best of wishes to you, Mitch, for that as well. We look forward to the announcement.
3: Yeah, we do. We'll maybe if we can, Mitch, I'm not sure what your plans are next week, but if we could try to get you on again and talk about it, that would be good.
0: Absolutely. I'll be in a lot better of a time difference as well, so I'm very keen to do that and sit and talk about, see how the boys go against Egypt.
1: Yeah, absolutely.
3: No, we'll be, what's your prediction, by the way, just before we let you go?
0: Haley's predictions. I think it's actually... It's going to be obviously a very defensive, physical game. I think it's going to go all the way to pens, but we're going to edge it out.
3: Goodness me!
1: Yeah, they might.
0: I hope it doesn't go that way. But I've just got this unerring feeling.
1: They might name the beach permanently.
3: Yeah.
1: Not temporarily. If he has his blinder.
0: If he takes the penalties and he steps up, I think he's going to get a statue built for him.
3: So good. Hey, Mitch, enjoy the week. Looking forward to next week already. But thanks so much for your time tonight.
0: Absolutely. Anytime, boys. Always a pleasure.
1: Thanks so much, Mitch. Cheers, mate.
2: Bye.
3: Awesome.
0: Cheers. Cheers, guys.
3: Cheers, mate. There we go. Mitch Duke, the former Socceroo, and, now on his way to his next club, which would be good too. But, what a thrill to chat to him.
2: Fantastic. Yeah. Great insights as well,
3: I mean, it's great talking to you, Martin.
2: Oh, thank you.
3: Yeah, it is really good. We'll talk more about, obviously, what's going on, and obviously England have a huge game later on in the tournament, but I want you to stick around because I know you're a massive sports fan. I know you love the English cricket team, and we're going to be talking to Mike Whitney about all that next.

0: And you're on the sport, Jack, Dave and Martin in the studio tonight, hopefully having a great time wherever you are at the Sport FM on Twitter, Facebook or Instagram. Make sure you go there, like us and follow us to get all the show news, links to interviews, and if you could subscribe to our podcast page, that would be great as well. Just got off the phone to former Socceroo Mitch Duke, and before that, Gary Ayres, the five-time Premiership Hawk, joined us to talk about coaching. Coming up very shortly, we're going to be talking to Andrew Embley, the 2006 North fifth medalist, Premiership player with the West Coast Eagles, to preview Friday night footy. But right now, Dave brought up earlier that we should have a Hall of Fame for our guests.
1: Yes.
0: We really should. And our next guest would be in it.
1: Oh, for sure.
0: We've got our favourites on tonight, which is always handy. But yeah. Hall of Famers on tonight.
1: He's definitely made it.
0: He's definitely made it. It'll be a legend when we do actually get that the building up and running.
1: Yep.
0: And it's great to have him. I haven't spoken to him in a few months because there's not really been too much cricket to talk about. But tonight we'll also talk State of Origin with him. And that's former Australian fast bowler Mike Whitney joined us. G'day, Whit.
2: Jack, Hall of Fame. I'm humbled. Thank you very much, mate. Oh. And Dave and Martin, I'm looking forward to talking to you about the series that just finished in England where New Zealand flogged England.
0: Well, hang on.
1: Don't tell me about it. I recorded it.
0: can I just put an emphasis on the New Zealand team? It was their second 11 as well. So, I mean,
1: Well, some may say Stokes and McCullum, so they're Kiwis as well, so they had 13.
0: 13 out there.
2: That's true. Ben Stokes was born in New Zealand, and I think he moved over to England. His dad was coaching some rugby league clubs in England, and they... they moved over there and he stayed.
1: Yes.
2: But the whole circumstance... Yes.
0: Can I just ask that, Mike, about Ben Stokes and how it was all handled and how it was like, as you say, I mean, the circus is a great adjective for it, but the whole experience of him announcing it mid-test that he's going to retire, then you know, the crowd gets aware of it, starts, you know, sort of giving him the ovation that it sort of he deserves, I suppose, and then gets the wicket, the very next ball. I mean, it's incredible the way it all unfolded.
2: Like, yes, Jack, I can't say any more than that, but let me first say this. He's been one of the greatest cricketers for England. There's only two players in the history of the game that have got a better record than him. I think he's 7,500 runs and 250 plus wickets, and the other two are the great South African all-rounder Jacques Kallis and Sir Garfield Sobers. So he's in rarefied air there. Like, that's incredible. He's always been a fighter. He's bowled himself to a standstill that many times. He's won games for England with both bat and ball. Just a warrior, absolute complete warrior. Plays the game like we play it out here in Australia. He never, ever, ever gives up. And I saw an interesting podcast with Michael Atherton and Nasser Hussain, who were commenting on an interview he did prior to the start of this test series, prior to the Lord's first test against New Zealand, saying how tired and not dishevelled, but he just looked tired and he didn't look like he had a lot of energy. Now, I've also got to say this, to captain your country is such a heavy gig. Like here in Australia, they say the second most important position in Australia after the Prime Minister is captaining the Australian cricket team.
1: Yeah.
2: How people like Alan Border did it for over 10 years, man, is just incredible, because if you look at Atherton and Nasser Hussain and most of the England captains, they only last about 3 or 4 years because the pressure is so intense. You can't do anything without the press being all over you, and we all know what the British press is like. So coming into this series, England hadn't had a good time of it. We know last year they got whacked out here 4-1, and there was all that speculation about that team having a problem with alcohol and Harry Brook getting punched in the nose. with Jacob Bethel the night before a one-dayer where he was captaining in New Zealand, and the ECB sort of kept that under the carpet, but he came out here in Australia. There was, you know, the Noosa sort of debacle where they'd been beaten in Brisbane in a couple of days and they all went to Noosa for a holiday. Ben Duckett was filmed up there on the drink. They were all on the drink. So because of that, they brought this supposed curfew in. And Ben Stokes, the first one to break it, after winning the first test at Lord's with Gus Atkinson, who I think is a fine young fast bowler and still learning his trade, but fine bowler. And they suspended both of them for the second test, which New Zealand won, and then brought them back for the third test, which again New Zealand won and won the series 2-1. I think that's the first time ever that England's been beaten in a three-test series after leading 1-0. But the circumstances around his resignation were just bizarre. But my understanding is, and I don't know whether you know a bit more about this, Dave or Martin, his relationship with, as they call them, the suits at the ECB hasn't been good.
3: No.
2: I heard that they wanted to get rid of him after the curfew business.
3: Yep.
2: And fascinating to hear Brendan McCullum say, oh, we hope he's all right. I really care for him. We're a bit worried about, you know, how he's going mentally and all that sort of. He went back to Durham and got 90 with the bat and bowled his, bowled himself into a standstill up there and said he had the best day, 10 days that he'd had for a long time playing cricket. So the circumstances around it were bizarre. And then that second last afternoon where him and Ben Duckett just went out and threw the bat, and then Harry Brook threw the bat. I knew they were chasing, you know, 370 odd to win the game, and that's a big score on a with a day and a session to go. But that was just bizarre watching that. I mean,
1: yeah,
2: it was. And now they've lost him. He's gone. So the question marks are now: how do they replace someone like that? Which is really, really difficult. One of the greatest all rounders of all time. Who's going to captain the side? Did they go back to Joe Root? They tried that in the second test. That didn't work. Do they let Harry Brook captain the side? Well, there's question marks a little bit over Harry, particularly after being on the drink in New Zealand and punched in the nose. All sorts of stuff. It's crazy.
1: Well, first of all, Mike, my good mate, I just want to congratulate on winning the Ashes because we haven't spoken since then, and I did say that I would give you a phone call as soon as we won the Ashes. So the reason I haven't called you is because obviously we didn't win the Ashes. So well done. I must say, though, I did, Mike, go to the one day that England won, the only day that I went to of the Ashes. We won in Melbourne. I tell you what, the celebrations, I'm glad they didn't have a curfew on the supporters because I would have been well in trouble, mate. It was like we won the Ashes, I tell you. And we had Aussies coming up to us and saying, you know, anyone think you won the Ashes? Well, we knew it weren't going to last, so we had to make the most of it. But, we did get our pants pulled down and royally smacked. But what you're saying about the Stokes thing, I'm 100% behind you. I think England cricket at the moment is in disarray. I think it should come from the top, or that's where they should start getting rid of. I think they've papered over the cracks for far too long with this Bazball malarkey. There's been no ownership on players when they go out to bat. They're just blaming it on Bazball. And for them to allow, what they may have even put it forward, for Ben Stokes to go and open the batting, and they said that they was going to do it anyway. Well, I think that's a load of rubbish. If you bat sensibly enough, and I know the wicket was doing a bit, but these days you can score 300 in a day. So it just seemed like it was Ben Stokes' last hurrah. And I feel for players like Amelia Gay, who earned his right to get into the team as an opener. He scored a couple of 50s in the tests, and he's sort of pushed down the order to make way for the big Ben Stokes, who I'm a great fan of, by the way. But it just stunk for me. It was like a charity game.
2: It was bizarre. The whole thing was bizarre to me. I couldn't. And Amelia Gay, let me also say, looks to be a very good young player.
3: Yeah.
2: got a couple of 50s. Yeah. He did. I think he got one at Lords on a really, really tough wicket. I mean, that wicket, I wouldn't mind having a tumble on that wicket now. It was up and down. Oh, yeah. But he looks down. He got pushed down. And with the whole circumstance around it, was absolutely bizarre. I'll tell you another interview that I saw with Ben Stokes and Mike Atherton that went for about 20 minutes. And Ather's asking questions, well, did you break the curfew?
1: Mm.
2: He didn't. Mate, he was so clever. He danced around all of those questions.
1: Yeah.
2: Have you apologised to the team for doing that? He never said yes. He never said no. Yeah. It was unbelievably amazing to listen to him talk.
1: Mm.
2: And he got back to saying, well, we've got a test match to win and that's all I'm concerned about. Mm. And I'm the captain of the team. And after the sort of 10 or 15 minute interview, they went back to the cricket and I thought, Jesus, Ben Stokes absolutely said nothing.
1: Mm.
2: But he answered all those questions with lengthy answers but said nothing.
1: Yeah.
2: So he never sort of aimed up to doing anything. And they've had the ECB's had an inquiry about him and Gus Van out on the drink, and there's been another regulator that's had an inquiry about did the Saracens bloke punch someone in the head, and there's nothing that's come out of that either. So maybe it's time, you know, Dave, for a reset in England cricket.
1: Yep.
2: I think it's dead set the death of baseball. That's
1: yeah.
0: Thank God
2: for you that. Know, it rained for a couple of seasons, but that's dead and gone, mate. We killed that off out here last year.
1: Yeah.
2: And if you look at that last test, blokes like Daryl Mitchell, who was batting on a wicket that was up and down, he got hit 25 times and batted for a long time and ended up getting 100.
1: Great innings.
2: And that put New Zealand in a winning position.
1: Yep.
2: And that's the way you've got to play test cricket.
1: Absolutely.
0: So with the hopeful death of Baz Ball, do we need to get rid of the Baz?
2: Well, it's, you know, the hierarchy of that team was Stokes as captain, McCullum as coach, and who did I mention before?
1: Rob Key.
2: What's his name as the manager of
1: Rob Key? Rob Key.
2: Yeah, Rob Key is the manager of the team. He's the manager of men's cricket for the ECB.
1: Mm.
2: How have they kept their jobs?
1: Yeah.
0: Mm.
2: No, particularly exactly. After the flogging that they got out here.
1: Mm.
2: The speculation about discipline within the team.
1: Mm.
2: I mean, in my day, if you got out on the drink like that and Bobby Simpson found out about that, mate, you were given the ultimatum. Do you want to play cricket or do you want to get out on the drink? If you want to get out on the drink, go home.
1: Yeah.
0: Mm.
2: And he singled you out for a personal fielding session the next day, Bobby Simpson, and that made you not want to go out on the drink ever again.
0: Well, that was my next one. How did you go with curfews, Whit? I mean, I can imagine they would have been really strict in your time and you wouldn't have found a way around them.
2: Well, we never really had a curfew that was said, you know, Alan Border and Bobby Simpson never said you've got to be in by 12:30. But if you got home after 12:30, say 1 o'clock or 1:30, somehow Bobby Simpson used to find out about that. And after training finished the next day, he'd say, a personal fielding session for Whitney, Matthews, Boone and Healy. And we'd all go, oh, shit, how's he found out? Well, it took us a long time to work it out. But he was paying off the concierge. He was doing the night shift. And he'd just say to the concierge, you know, here's 50, especially when in the West Indies, here's 50 US and just write down the names of anybody that comes in after 12:30. So when we worked that out, we got to the concierge and said, there's another 50 from us. Just keep your mouth shut. So the concierge was making double the money. And, look, I've got to tell you, there was very rarely, particularly when the game was on or prior to the game, where blokes would be out after midnight or 12:30. You wanted to play, you wanted to be fit, you wanted to be ready to go. And I mean, if we had a win, then that was relaxed a little bit and it wasn't too bad. You could stay out maybe, you know, till 1 or 2 o'clock in the morning. It wasn't too bad. But it was all done by yourself and your teammates.
0: Yes.
2: Even yeah. if someone was starting to get really on the drink one night, you'd say, hey, don't have too much. We've got training in the morning.
1: Yeah.
0: Yeah, well, that's right. That's right. Well, yeah, that's good to hear that you're a professional in that way.
2: Yeah. paying the concierge. Yes.
0: You were smart about it. It was good. Now, Mike, would it shock you at all? I know this is, you know, probably a 1 out of 10, but would it shock you at all if Ben Stokes lines up for England in next year's Ashes?
2: They've got to find someone to replace him. You can't replace someone like that with two players.
1: Mm.
2: And he could well go back to Durham. I mean, he's professed many times how he just loves playing for Durham and is going to go back and play for them.
0: Yeah.
2: I don't think he'll ever play again. I don't think he'll make himself. Nah, he's 35 now. He's had his time. I think he wants to go back and put some time and effort back into Durham. He loves playing there. But that doesn't mean that they couldn't ask him.
1: Mm.
2: And if they do ask him and it's an Ashes series in England, wow, how do you know, Jack? He might just say, yes, I'll play.
1: Yeah. Hey, Mike.
2: Well, imagine if that happened, that'd be even more bizarre. Right.
0: Exactly right. As I said, it's not going to get any. You're not going to get any better this situation, so you might as well.
3: I was going to. Yeah, Mike, this is Martin here.
2: Absolutely, anything could happen there. But England's in disarray, mate. You know, they keep losing, and you know, Test cricket, and it doesn't matter what sport you're playing at that level. It's all about winning. And when you keep losing, and you know, people sort of go, oh, they've lost against New Zealand. New Zealand have got a pretty good side, mate. They're pretty tough cricketers, and they've got a lot of experienced players in there. And I mean, you know, Tom Blundell's wicket keeping up to the stumps, like Alex Carey's last season, was unbelievable.
1: Yeah.
2: I mean, and that forced Harry Brook, you know, can't leave the crease to run down at the bowlers. And I don't know, I love Harry Brook. He's such an amazing player, but he just gets out.
1: Yeah.
2: Just plays a silly shot and gets out. You know, if he just tempered himself a little bit, and I mean, his record's unbelievable. He's averaging over 50.
1: Yeah.
2: And you don't do that if you're a dud. I mean, the greats average over 50. But even the way he got out the other night was just bizarre. He made 28 or something off 11 pills and just holed out, you know. Fascinating stuff.
3: Hey, Mike, it's Martin here. I wanted to go back to something you said earlier. You said about Stokesy having a problem with the suits. And I think you're bang on. There was a documentary that came out in 2022, the Phoenix from the Ashes. Anyone see that, the Ben Stokes documentary?
0: No, I wouldn't have.
2: No, I haven't, Martin, but I will be.
3: It's only because it's really, really good, because it does follow him after all that controversy, the first time he had it all. And he goes into his mental health, and he calls out quite a few of the suits and the... no spoilers, but I think it's worth a watch, because I think that's his mentality now. I don't think he will ever come back. I think he's made his decision. But if you look at that and look at where he's come from, you said, you know, selfish of him opening the batting, and I think that's him. I think that's Stokes as a personality. I don't agree with it. You know, I don't agree with pushing someone else down the line, but I'm just saying, you watch this documentary, it gives you a really good insight into the man and some of the things he's gone through, and I still think he's a champion. He's probably one of my Dave's generation is Botham, Beefy, and for me, my generation, it will always look at Stokes and go, wow, what he did for us. He won World Cups on his own. He won Ashes
2: absolutely.
3: On his own.
2: Absolutely.
3: So that was my disclaimer. Like, I still love the guy, but it's a shame, and I don't think we can replace him, not for another 10 years, Mike.
2: Could you imagine when him and Duckett opened the batting the other day, if they had a really got on with it and were 70 or 80 not out each at the end of day's play, and then England only needs 200, none down on the next day? That's what I think he was trying to do.
1: Yeah.
2: You know, a lot of people say, well, that was his last hurrah and he wanted to go out and shine a bit of light on himself. I don't think he's ever been like that. He just... Did you see the footage of him saying to the team in the dressing room?
1: Mate,
2: that was classic footage as well. And Jacob Bethel sort of sitting in the background just with his mouth open.
1: Yeah.
2: Stunned at what he was hearing. I mean, the whole thing's been fascinating. But, I don't think that the suits have liked him. And what you're referring to, Martin, is, you know, he got arrested a couple of times, got charged with a fray.
3: Yep.
2: for a nightclub incident, I think, in Bristol. And then a few years after that, he got charged again. Mm-hmm. He said he was defending a couple of gay guys that were getting bagged by a group of people. And he got off on both all of those charges, but I don't think the suits, you know, they frowned on all that sort of stuff. You know, this is England cricket, you know.
3: And that's what he touches on.
2: It's a gentleman's game, you know.
3: Yeah, he didn't feel supported. That's what he said.
0: I mean, that's the thing. I mean, I couldn't watch this, you know, documentary because I spend too much time watching reruns of Who Dares Wins. So,
2: looking at Tanya Zayeta, not me. She still looks the same, Jack. I've got to tell you, she looks amazing.
0: That's great that she's still around. Yeah. Now, the other thing we needed to touch on, you caught me out. The State of Origin, Mike. Dave wanted to get you on a couple of weeks ago, but you had a function and unfortunately couldn't come on the program. But New South Wales losing game two after a terrific win in game one. Head to Queensland next Wednesday for game three series on the line. How will it go?
2: Well, of course, game two was down in your backyard at the MCG with, you know, 90,000 people there. And we actually got asked, I'm doing a bit of work for Tui's up here, Tui's Brewery, and we got asked to take our podcast, How's That, the Podcast, to this pub out in Western Sydney and give a few, some Tui's memorabilia away. And we did a half-hour podcast out there. And the pub was chock-a-block full of New South Wales supporters. I think there was three or four people in that pub with Queensland gear on.
0: Oh, brave.
2: And, of course, I walked up to them and said, geez, it's a bloody game. There he goes. Queensland jumpers on. But we got whacked in the end. I mean, that was a fairly big whacking at the end by Queensland. And, yeah, look, this is what I you know, Harry Grant and Cameron Munster, I mean, Harry Grant's always on. He's just an amazing player, Harry Grant. But Munster had a quiet game, and he had a bit of a start of the season for the Melbourne Storm, bit of a quiet start to the season. But he's when the moment's there, I always say this to everybody, beware of the Munster. He can just turn it on and change. He's a bit like Ben Stokes. He can change the game in a play or two. Yeah. And he did that in Melbourne, and they all got behind him, and they were very... Look, Queensland, I say this, being a New South Welshman, I love it when the Blues win, but you can never rule Queensland out. They've always got this underdog tag, and they can always seem to grow another arm or a leg when required, and they're never, ever beaten.
1: Mm.
2: So we've won our last couple of games up there in Brisbane, I think, if my memory's right. But it's going to be a really big task for our blokes to go up there and beat Queensland in Brisbane because there's going to be, you know, 50,000 screaming Queenslanders and it's going to be a tough place to play, but I won't put it past the boys. We've got a few changes that have been made. Brian Tottle, one of our fantastic wingers, has been dropped because they just pumped the ball to him under pressure and he's made a few mistakes and you just can't do that. You can't drop the ball in first-grade rugby league and give it back to the opposition. If you do that a few times, no matter who you're playing, you can be playing someone who's last on the ladder. If you give them the ball back a few times in attacking positions, they'll score. Yeah. In State of Origin, you can't afford to give it back once.
1: No.
2: And we made some very big mistakes. So,
1: yeah, it's gonna
2: look, I'm always barracking for the Blues, as of course. But it'll be a really big ask for them to beat Queensland in Brisbane.
1: Yeah, it's been a fascinating couple of games. And even last year, what is it, you think, Mike, where teams are going in at half-time leading and then I think both of these games, the team, like, for example, Queensland were leading 20-6 at half-time in game one and the Blues came back and got them. And I know there was that sending off. But and then even in game two, I think Blues were up, 12-8, and then got blitzed in the second half. What is it with second half rugby league rugby in the state of origin? I think it happened in a couple of games last year as well.
2: Yeah, Dan, you were right about Ponga getting sent off. That was a huge blow for Queensland in game one. But I don't know, they must stick the smelling salts up their nostrils or something. And
3: on the tooth.
2: Perk them up, and, you know, the cage gives them a big rub up and they come out. Yeah. And they win the game. It's
1: maybe a sip of your Tui's. Maybe that's what they're doing.
2: Maybe Tui's Ultra.
1: And how about our captain in Cameron Murray? He had a good game. Game one, coming off the interchange bench.
2: I don't know why they don't start Cameron Murray.
1: Yeah.
2: I mean, Cameron Murray needs to start the games because he's such a great player. They keep rolling him off the bench in that second game. You know, they needed to put Api Korosau on in the second half, playing dummy half and hook, because he's super creative, and they just didn't do that. So there's been a lot of question marks about some of the decisions that Laurie Daly's made.
1: Yeah.
2: But, mate, it's hard when you're not there. It's all right being critical when you're watching the game. You're not in the heat of the game. You're not in the coach's box. You know, it's played at such a high level. It's so fast, so tough, so physical.
1: Yeah.
2: And you make the decision and it doesn't work out, people come down on you. Yeah. You don't make the decision and it doesn't work out, people come down on you.
1: Yeah.
2: I don't know whether Laurie's announced it, but the feel is this might be his last game.
1: Right, yeah. Mm. Yeah. But as I say, he had such an impact, didn't he, coming off the interchange bench? The shift of momentum.
2: Murray, that fantastic player, mate. Yes. Absolute star. Superstar.
1: Yeah.
0: Yep.
2: Rightio. His game's gone to another level.
1: Yeah. Absolutely.
2: It was always solid defence and taking the ball up the middle, but his passing game's extreme now. I mean, with that South going to the left side, he plays one or two off the ruck, and, you know, the timing of his pass, particularly to Cody Walker, who had a blinder last weekend, scored a double at 37 years of age, or whatever Cody's on, I want some of that, for sure.
3: The two is
2: amazing.
0: Yes, it is. How are your Rabbitohs going? I mean, we should know, but rugby league's sort of on the back burner here in Melbourne, considering the Storm.
1: Rabbitohs going all right.
0: Performing that well, and, you know, for the life of me, I didn't know the ladder went down that far, but how are the Rabbitohs?
2: Well, poor Bellyache, you know, Craig Bellamy, he wouldn't have much hair left, poor Bellyache, because he is a winner, and he's been ensconced with that club since day one, and he's an absolute legend. I've met Bellyache a few times, and fascinating bloke to sit down and talk to, and what a great coach he's been, and he's a winner. Mm. So it'd be very hard for him dealing with that side, you know, losing as many games as they have this year. And it's not as if they've got a dud roster. I mean, the roster's still pretty good, but you've only got to be a little bit off. The Rabbitohs, they're in the eight. I think we've had all our buys, so we're on the way home. We've got the second half of the competition to play. Again, unfortunately, we've had some of our best players, Latrell Mitchell, Jack White, and a couple of others have been injured and been out for a long time. Alex Johnson's out now with a calf strain, who broke Ken Irvine's try-scoring record this year of 212 tries. And I remember as a kid watching Ken Irvine play for North Sydney and Manly, and he was just an amazing try-scorer. But for Alex to get past that, nobody thought that record would ever be broken.
1: Mm.
2: And Alex Johnson's now scored 220-something tries.
1: Yeah.
2: So we've got a lot of players on the bench, but the greatness of Wayne Bennett, our coach, is that the people that he buys or tries to bring to the club are really good players when they go on as reserves. I mean, our reserves bench is super, super strong, and he makes all these kids believe that they're really good players. So we've won some games with a lot of players that have been out, and these young players have come in and just played fantastic. So, look, I think we'll make the eight. Whether we're good enough to go on and win it, I don't know. That'll depend on if we get our guns back by the end of the season.
0: Right. Okay. Well, very exciting to hear that they're going well. Now, as we let you go, Mike, we've spoken to heaps. This is lovely. We should actually, you know, get you on for the full 2 hours of our program rather than just this half an hour stuff. But
2: I'm just humbled

0: Love it.
1: 24-16,
2: well,
1: New South Wales
2: over
1: Queensland.
2: Well, that'll be a good game then. That'll be very high scoring and thrilling. Hey, Mike, we've got to leave it there, unfortunately. But, again, always great to chat with you, mate. It won't be too long. I think Australia play a test match in Darwin in a couple of weeks, so we'll get you on before that to preview that series. But, yeah, really appreciate you joining us tonight.
1: Good on you, Jack, and Pommy Dave and Pommy Martin. A pleasure, boys.
3: Good luck. Care, good luck, mate. Bye, mate. Take care.
1: Yeah, boys, all the best. Talk soon.
2: Thanks, mate. There we go. Mike Whitney, former Australian fast bowler there. Oh, gee, just reviewing England. I mean, we could sport to him for 2 hours, couldn't we? I mean, it's just too easy. But we've got to keep moving because Andrew Embley is expecting our call, the 2006 Normsmith medalist. Join us next.

0: And you're on the sport, Jack Dave Hick. Martin's just made his way out tonight, but it was great to have him part of the show. You're on the sport. If you want to join us, our socials are at the Sport FM on Twitter, Facebook, or Instagram. If you go there, like us and follow us to get all the show news, links to interviews, and if you could subscribe to our podcast page, that would be great too. We've had Gary Ayres, Mitch Duke, and Mike Whitney on tonight. Now let's get to our last chat.
1: I just got that Friday night fever.
0: And Friday night football.

0: football. Well, there's two actually on Friday night. I was trying to get you a Bulldogs person on, Dave, but unfortunately they're all busy. We will go to the other game on Friday night, which is at the Melbourne Premiership Ground, or Optus Stadium, as it's, you know, sort of officially called, I suppose. It's the Eagles taking on the Crows. Now, this will be, well, on paper it looks one-sided, but the Crows got a rude shock last week, and the Eagles, well, they are improving. And to preview that game, but also talk about the Eagles season, we have tracked down one of the greatest Eagles of all time. He was the Norm Smith medalist in 2006, and that is Andrew Embley. G'day, Embers.
1: Yeah, g'day, Jack. G'day, Dave. You're right, West Coast are improving.
2: Yeah.
1: They're going to have to be pretty good against Adelaide this week to knock them off. But you never know, as you said, Adelaide coming off a disappointing loss against Port last week. So we'll see what the Eagles have got for them on Friday night.
0: Well, we will. And Friday night footy, I mean, it would be a very exciting experience for that young crew at the Eagles. Will they rise to the occasion, do you feel?
1: Well, I think they can. Like, if you look back about 3 or 4 weeks ago when they went over to the MCG to play Collingwood in Scott Pendlebury's record-breaking game, and there was, you know, 90,000 people there, and they really took it up to Collingwood that day. So that shows that whilst they're a young group, they're also, they're maturing quickly. And it's when you look at some of their young players in their side, in particular Harley and Will Dersma, they just look like kids that want to be on the big stage. So they obviously got a taste for it about a month ago against Collingwood. And Friday night football, great opportunity. They'll West Coast always, you know, get a pretty good crowd there. So the weather's been pretty ordinary in Perth over the last sort of week or so, but hopefully on Friday night it's not too bad. They get a good crowd and show their supporters that they are heading in the right direction.
0: Well, it looks like they are. I mean, they couldn't have gone backwards after last year's one-win season, but Just this year, I mean, the green shoots as a term you could use with the Eagles, with their draft picks that they've had in the last couple of seasons. I mean, including like Harley Reid, he's gone to another level. But are you impressed with it all? Are you happy to where it's at?
1: Yeah, listen, there's hope now where for there you're sort of going, you know, when's, you know, where are these, when are these kids are going to sort of show a little bit of improvement, or, you know, have they been the club, you know, picking the right kids and so forth. But, you know, you look at Will this year and he's probably the favourite or one of the favourites to win the Rising Star, the Carlton's Jagger Smith. And, you know, obviously I've watched, Dersma really closely this year, Willem, and he's, he's an incredible kid, and he's, for a bloke in his first year, some of the things that he's doing, he's going to be a very good player. Obviously Harley in his third year is taking his game to another level. Josh Lindsay's had opportunities this year, you know, cross half back, and he looks like, you know, he's going to be a really solid player for West Coast. You know, they brought in obviously Stasevich from Brisbane, and he's been injury interrupted, as we know. And but, you know, once you sort of get a bit of continuity into him, you know how important he's going to be. So with a little bit of experience and these coming through, you just feel that, you know, give them a little bit of time, and over the next couple of years they might start to really surprise a few sides, I reckon.
2: Hey, Andrew, it's Dave here. Again, thanks so much for joining us. Really appreciate it. Just want to touch on the rivalry. I'm assuming that there's rivalry, the West Coast and the Fremantle rivalry. You would have been part of it back in the day. It's fair to say that the Eagles have probably been the big brother over the Fremantle over a lot of the years, but the roles are reversed now. How's it over in the West with that? Is that still a big rivalry?
1: Yeah, I reckon in the last probably 10, 11 years, Dave, the rivalry's probably dropped off a little bit. And when you have a look at, 2015, right? Now, I know we're going back a little bit there, but 2015, West Coast played in the grand final against Hawthorn, and Fremantle played in a preliminary final, and they lost that particular game. Now, that was probably the last time both West Coast and Fremantle were actually good at the same time.
2: Yeah, right? After that,
1: Fremantle dropped off. West Coast went on a run for 7 or 8 years, won, you know, probably 10 derbies in a row, and they were just too good for Fremantle. And then, obviously, the roles have reversed. So there really hasn't been a time that I can remember where both West Coast and Fremantle have gone into a derby where there's been real sort of interest in the game, because the game's going to be really close. It's been really one-sided for such a long time. So I think that's the issue right now. Fremantle are going really well, as we know, and they're a really good side. They're very mature now. They're heading in the right direction, and you know they're obviously one of the premiership favourites for a reason. So I think on the back of the fact that both sides, you know, haven't been good at the same time, I definitely believe that the rivalry is certainly not as strong as it was maybe through the mid 2000s.
2: Yeah, it's really cool.
0: That could be true. I mean, it's interesting that you know the showdown doesn't have that problem. You know, Adelaide and Port Adelaide could be anywhere on the ladder, and they'd still fight out a good game. Is there not that much hatred between the two clubs?
1: Well, I think there is. I think there's a fair few West Coast supporters that don't want to see Fremantle go well, and you know I think there's a lot of Freo supporters at the moment that are quite pleased the fact that their side's going good, and West Coast are at the bottom. I'm sure there's a few people there that are just buried for WA, but no doubt, you know, there certainly is a rivalry there. Maybe from a player's perspective, it might not be as strong as it was. Certainly going back in my era, and you feel like nowadays with social media, and I think everyone seems to be mates with everyone, and you know, as you see, you know, at the start of the game, everyone's shaking hands with each other, which I guess is the new way. But I'll tell you what, in my days, there wasn't much shaking hands at the start of the game, that's for sure.
0: Well, what were some of your highlights for those games? I mean, obviously, you say that West Coast had it on them, and your team had the wood over the Dockers for a while there, but the games, like, were they different?
1: Yeah, they were hard, they were tough, and they were just like, they were really competitive, you know, big crowds, you know, during the week, everywhere you went, you know, even in the shopping centres, blue and yellow balloons around, and, you know, purple and white and green balloons around as well, and yeah, everyone was just talking about it was coming up on that way. So the guy that I used to get a lot was Stephen Dodd. So Doddy would come to me all the time and play on me, and we would fight and we would wrestle. And I reckon every single melee that I had in my lifetime, playing footy for 15 years and fines that I copped, I reckon 75% would have been fighting Stephen Dodd. Anyway, I was at Cable Beach on the weekend, and I ran into him. He was up there with his family. I don't reckon I've seen him for 15 years. Family, you know, so we're sitting there by the pool, and to be honest with you, we had a bit of a laugh about you know, the good old days and the rivalry that we did have. It was, as I said, like, it was just hard and tough, and you just wanted to win, and sometimes we, you know, cross the line to, you know, to get that win in regards to, you know, the way that we played. And, you know, we definitely copped suspensions and fines, but it was all worth it if you got the 4 points in the end.
0: Well, that's true. And the Derby is actually the next one. The Western Derby is in round 20 this year. So we've got, and that's a Friday night as well. So I'm sure that we'll talk ahead of that one, Embers. But Dave?
2: Yeah, you took us back to 2015. I want to take you back even further, Embers. 2005. Now, this resonates with me, and Jack's going to like this, because I literally moved over from England 2 weeks prior to the 2005 Grand Final, and a heartache for you boys. And I do recall you having a really good game, although I didn't know too much about the game then. I know a lot more now. And then, obviously, 2006, it was your year, and you won the Norm Smith. Both very close games. What was it that you took out of that that first defeat, and then obviously played against them a year later? Was there anything that you took from that probably helped you get over the line the following year?
1: Yeah, it's a good question. I have got asked that a few times before, but I just think you know, we were very young in 2005, and it was a wonderful opportunity, you know, for us to be able to get our opportunity, you know, in that grand final. But the one thing that I'll say is, just because you make a grand final doesn't give you any right to go back there the following year. So we knew that, we're, you know, we have our window to win a premiership right now, but we're going to have to improve and get better, and we're going to have to come closer as a group, and we're just going to have to, you know, really train, you know, really hard to give ourselves an opportunity of getting back there. And there was probably a few games in 06 when we were sort of, you know, down and out a little bit, and, you know, a couple of comeback games against Geelong and Carlton where we're on the canvas and found a way to sort of get off it and come back and win. So I think the mental toughness, the belief in the group, no matter who we played and where we are and what situation of the game it was, we'd find a way to win. And even the prelim, we were down by sort of 4 or 5 goals at half time against Adelaide, and Adelaide, and you know, came out in the second half and won an incredible game. So I think it was more around just our best is good enough. And I must admit, heading into the 06 grand final on the back of, maybe losing one the year before, but just feeling like our timing was right and everything was sort of, heading in, the right direction in regards to, players fit and available, and we felt like we were in really good form as well.
0: No doubt. And, imagine being best on ground in one of the greatest grand finals that's ever been played. I mean, it must be a huge honour for you, Embers.
1: It's always nice to get a kick in the big games, and we had a lot of winners out that day, which was great. So it was nice to be able to get on the end of a few, and it was our 20-year reunion this year. So earlier this year, we got together as a group and got everyone sort of around. It was nice to be able to, which was obviously a great day and a great year, and a really great time for the club.
0: That was, it definitely was. Now, also want to touch on Jamie Cripps. He announced his retirement this week after 261 games for the Eagles. Incredible footballer, so reliable premiership player in 2018. So, I mean, how can you sum him up as a footballer?
1: Yeah, he just looked like one of those players. I only had, I think, 1 or 2 years with him before I retired. But you knew from the moment that he came to the club, there was something about him that he just wanted to be a winner. And he's a kind of guy that I think you just want to get first picked every week, just purely from a work rate perspective. A guy that just, had a crack and just got around it. And, he turned himself into an incredible forward. And, half forward, I would say, is arguably the hardest position on the ground to play. And he made it his own. And he made it his own through, work rate and gut running. And he was one of the hardest runners at West Coast, which people probably wouldn't really know. So he got himself, up the ground. He'd push hard forward, and obviously, he'd finish off, and he'd kick goals as well. So he was very much part of a crucial member in that West Coast side that won the 18 grand final. And he'll, he'll go down as one of West Coast's really, really good players.
0: He certainly will. He certainly will. Now, we've sort of got to get out of here soon, Embers, but Friday night, I want to round back to that. Eagles, any chance? And if so, how can they beat the Crows?
1: Yeah, listen, they're definitely a chance. The only way they sort of beat them is if their big guns fire. So, obviously, Harley Reid, so much pressure on a kid in his third year, but when he plays really well, they're a chance. And when he doesn't play well, generally speaking, they're not there. So, if their midfield can get going, I'm not sure. I know Tim Kelly missed the weekend. He's obviously a crucial part to West Coast midfield. He's had a really good year. So, if they can get him back and they can win some footy through the midfield and their forwards can stand up and convert, then there's certainly a chance. But it will be hard, especially Adelaide coming off a loss that they wouldn't have expected against Port Adelaide. So they'll be they'll be firing and they'll be really keen to make amends. So I think Adelaide certainly go into the game as red hot favourites, but you just never know with West Coast. If they can start well and get their crowd behind them, you never know.
0: And is it, I mean, you were talking about the rivalry before, but is it irking you that Fremantle are going so well?
1: All right, boys, it's time to go.
2: It's sometimes not what you say, it's what you don't say.
1: They're going very well. Good on them. Good luck to them.
0: Fantastic. Hey, Embers, thanks so much for your time tonight, mate. Great to catch up again.
1: Yeah, good on you, boys.
2: Cheers, mate. Thank you.
0: Good man. Oh, what a champion. Andrew Amberley, a new North Sydney Netherlands Premiership player 2006 for the West Coast Eagles. Good fun. Now, there's lots of things we need to chat to in about 4 minutes.
3: Yeah.
0: But we'll see how we go. So let's do our footy preview. Quick answers here. Geelong and Brisbane on tomorrow night, our time, and tonight, if you're listening on Yarra Valley FM and Sport FM in Perth, so the teams that have been named, Geelong are brought in, Tom Stewart and Bailey Smith. Handy ins, out goes George Stevens and Bowles. Both omitted. Brisbane have, well, made no changes so to the team that smashed Sydney last weekend. So, Darve, who wins the rematch of last year's grand final?
2: Yeah, there's nothing between these two teams at the minute, both on 36 points. But with those ins, I'm just going to say Geelong in a tight one.
0: Yeah, Geelong at Geelong. Right? But then again, Brisbane can. Oh, it's amazing. I think they've played, I think I read this thing, they've played six times against each other since Brisbane have played, I'm going to say Adelaide or Brisbane, or Brisbane have played someone. Anyway, I should have researched that before I said that.
2: Oh, I think I know what you mean.
0: Yeah, yeah. They've played six times in the last season and a half.
2: Right, yeah.
0: Anyway, I think, yeah, I'm going to go. Oh, did I? You're right. Goodness me. No, I'm going to go Brisbane.
2: Yeah.
0: Yeah, I think they've discovered some form.
2: Should be a good game.
0: Replay of the 2006 grand final. Sydney take on the Bulldogs. This one's at the Sydney Cricket Ground. Bulldogs, any chance?
2: You said 2006. Don't you mean 16?
0: 16. Sorry, yeah. 16.
2: Yeah.
0: Yes, quickly.
2: Yeah, no, Sydney.
0: Sydney, righto. I think the Swans, they bounce back. West Coast, Adelaide at the MPG.
2: Adelaide.
0: Yep, the Crows to bounce back. Hawthorn and Melbourne at Launceston.
2: Because it's in Launceston, yeah. Hawthorn.
0: Hawthorn, I think Gunston plays and that makes Hawthorn win. Giants and Fremantle, this one's in, I think, Sydney somewhere or New South Wales.
2: Yeah, after last week's game, definitely Fremantle.
0: Righto. Then we've got Gold Coast and Collingwood. This one's at People First, which is up on the Gold Coast.
2: I'm going to go Collingwood here. Okay. They're up and down. I think this is up this week.
0: Up this week. I'm going to go Gold Coast because I have to. Richmond and Carlton, MCG, Saturday night football. The Blues continue their winning ways.
2: Yep.
0: Yep. And Essendon and St Kilda, Marvel Stadium. Saints to win that one. Just got to get through that banner.
2: Yes.
0: And then Port Adelaide and North Melbourne. This one's at Adelaide Oval. That's a close one too.
2: Adelaide, yeah, Paul.
0: I'm going to go North Melbourne in that one. Go the Kangaroos. And lastly, another tip. Where does LeBron James end up?
2: Who?
0: LeBron James.
2: Where is he?
0: Where is he? Is it, the basketball?
2: No, no. Where do you say where do he end up?
0: Where does he end up?
2: Oh, right. I think he's going to go to the Spurs.
0: Okay.
2: Yeah.
0: Right at home. The women, Yama and him.
2: I've heard it from the inside.
0: Wow.
2: Info.
0: Hey, thanks to Gary Ayres, Mitch Duke, Martin Burtis, Mike Whitney and Andrew Embley for their time. But who is your source over there? That's fascinating.
2: Hey?
0: Who is your source over there?
2: He's got ginger hair and he wears a suit with a red tie.
0: Perfect. If you missed any of it, at the Sport FM, Twitter, Facebook or Instagram, we've got to get out of here. We'll be back same bad time, same bad channel next week.
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5: 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I don't even use a Mac.
6: Looking to be rainy for the remainder of tonight, between 10 and 13 degrees with more rain on Thursday, a top of 13 degrees on Friday with showers, and showers continuing on Saturday with a top of 13 once again. It is currently, look at that, it is 13 degrees outside the studio right now. This latest weather here on Radio Eastern, 98.1. What's cracking, bro, Migos, and welcome back to another Madman's Jukebox. The only show here on Radio Eastern that always remembers the trick shot. Don't worry, Gaia. I've never forgotten, and I never will. I'm Claudio Barbas. I am your host as always. I hope you're all having a wonderful Wednesday night. Guys, it's been a little while since we've started Neil Cicierega's run of mouth albums. We got through the first two at the end of March, and you know what? I think it's about high time that we continue. That's right. We're starting with album number 3 tonight. We're going over Mouth Moods. This is where it really gets good, folks. So really, like, attune your ears for this one. You're not going to want to miss it. Let's begin, shall we?
7: This is...

300 megabytes of hard drive capacity. That's right.

0: Hi there, Graham Ross with the Winter Garden Clinic. People often think that jasmine is a spring flowerer. Well, the most common variety is, of course, but there's another jasmine which flowers in spring right through to summer. It's called the Biblical Jasmine or Duke of Tuscany. Now, this jasmine is so much better than the common pink species. Biblical jasmine flowers longer, has glossy light green leaves, which are attractive in themselves, and is not invasive like the common one. This jasmine is ideal for any semi-shaded to full sun position. It'll grow in pots with a support and are great in the garden to cover a fence. It does need some protection from frosts and strong winds, and in return will reward you with masses of heavenly perfumed rosebud double blooms, which start off white and fade to pink. Good gardening from Graham Ross and the Winter Garden Clinic.
1: Ladies and gentlemen, this is Mambo number 5. Number 5. Number 5. Number 5. Number 5. Number 5. Number 5. Number 5. Number 5. Number 5. Number 5. Number 5. Number 5. Number 5. Number 5. Number 5. Number 5.
2: A long, long time ago, the Earth was ruled by dinosaurs. Then something happened. A giant meteorite struck the Earth. Goodbye, dinosaurs!

0: 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They tell me there's a story in the book about you having sex with a ghost.
1: Oh, boy, yeah. But this was at a time when I was filming Ghostbusters.

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0: Doesn't even matter how hard you try.
1: Okay, so we are a good way into the album. We're a little over half. Let's see. So those were The Starting Line, Floor Corn, ACVC, 300 Megabytes, Revolution Number 5, Dear Dinosaur, Annoyed Grunt, Bustin', Blockbuster, Buster, Tiger, and The End. 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There's no fixed date on this. It's between 10 a.m. to 11 a.m. during school terms. I'm assuming that's Monday to Friday. Monday is crossed out, so I'm assuming it's during the work week. It's located on 51 Elizabeth Street, Bayswater. Cost is completely free. You can book, if you so wish, on 0468-375-808. But for more information, you can check champion at templesociety.org.au. One more thing before we continue with the rest of the music in regards to the SMS messages. First of all, 0485-866-981. That's where you can send them in. I'm not going to be reading any of them until the second hour. I want to power through this album as much as I can. But one more thing, if you are going to send a message, I understand that a lot of you guys are very enthusiastic, and I very much appreciate that. I love you all for it, but if you could just send it during my allotted time, that'd be great. If you have a message for me, send it between 8 p.m. and 9:59. If it's sent before, it's going to register for that time's program. I'm not going to call out anyone in particular. Again, I appreciate the enthusiasm. Just make sure it's on schedule, yeah? Anyways, back to the music. Let's continue the rest of Mouth Moods.
2: Hi, my name is...
3: My name is...
2: What?
3: My name is...
2: What?
3: My name is...
2: What?

wink, does it make you stop think? You'll think you're looking at Aquaman. I summon fish to the dish, although I like the chalet Swiss, I like the sushi, cause it's never touch a frying pan. Hot like wasabi when I bust rhymes, big like Leanne rhymes, because I'm all about value. Bert Kemper's got the mad hits, you try to match wits, you try to hold me but I bust through. Gonna make a break and take a bake, I like a stinking naked shake, I like vanilla, it's the finest of the flavors. Gonna see the show, cause then you'll know the vertigo is gonna go, cause it's so dangerous, you'll have to sign a waiver. How can I help it if I think you're funny when you're mad? Trying hard not to smile though I feel bad. I have a tendency to wear my mind on my sleeve, I have a history of taking off my shirt. It's been 1 week since you looked at me, threw your arms in the air and said you're crazy. Five

0: All right, folks, we're nearing the very end of this album and also the end of this first hour here. Let's see, that was Tiger, The End, Shady Interlude, T-I-M-E, Smooth, Stand By Meme, Wall Spin, Wow Wow, Mouth Pressure. And now we've only got one track left. So, yeah, I think, you know, usually I try and get the gigs done in this first hour, but I think it's cutting it a bit short this time around. So we'll play this last track, you know, as an intermission, and then I'll go through the gigs, and then we'll do the quarterly movie roundup and then weekly movie review, all that good stuff. So with that being said, I think it's time for
1: end of part one, intermission.

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2: Once again, it's looking to be raining for the rest of tonight, between 10 and 13 degrees on Thursday, with rain once again, and showers on Friday with a top of 13 degrees. It is currently still 13 degrees outside the studio right now. That's the latest weather here on Radio Eastern 98.1.
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2: We have reached the second hour of the show, and you know what that means.
4: Fish.
2: No. Usually it means it's time for the weekly movie recommendation, but it is the first show of this third quarter, which means it's time for the quarterly movie roundup, usually. But, second time, two buts, if you can believe it. I've got to do gigs. I gotta let you guys know what's going on in the local music scene. So let's go over those, shall we? On the 3rd of July, that's 2 days from now, at 8 p.m. at the Tote, Maple Glider will be performing at the Tote. That's in Collingwood. At the Tote. It's $28.60 if you want to get in. But yeah, it's a fundraiser. So you're giving money not only to the arts, but to a good cause. That is not related to the arts, I would assume. I think the arts are a pretty good cause. Next, also on the 3rd of July, which again, Friday, at the Nightcat at 11 p.m, Lemonade Beyonce Party. This is more of like a DJ thing. Like, there's not going to be anyone performing necessarily, quote unquote. But yeah, $22 if you want to get in. It's at the Nightcat at Fitzroy. So go ahead. Oh, Maple Glider fan. Very nice. Next up on the 4th of July. Again, that's the day where Americans get to be, well, you know, Americans. Good Music All-Star at 5 p.m. at The Retreat in Brunswick. Featuring musical guests. Special guest, I'm assuming, is one of them. If not, they need to change the format of this website. LSF, Two Star, My Dog Satellite, Nick Kier, and Sam Curtis. Next up, also on the 4th of July, at 5:30 p.m. at Festival Hall in West Melbourne, Gurnam Bola. I'm probably not pronouncing that right, but if you're a fan of Punjabi music, that's going to be there. That's going to run you anywhere between $59 to $159. But just looking at this guy's photo, it's probably worth it. He looks trustworthy. And finally, as always, as I keep plugging this, this is going to be the last day that I plug this. She Weaves Grotesqueries will be making their regional Victoria debut. Of course, She Weaves Grotesqueries is the Melbourne alt metal, doom metal band fronted by my cool friend and pool trick shot extraordinaire Gaia. Go visit them, go see them perform. They're going to be opening for, or they're going to be supporting Otrera alongside Autophagia. If you ever get to meet her, tell her you remember the trick shot. She will understand what you're talking about. 4th of July is also Ben's birthday. Happy birthday, Ben, for July. I'll go over some more of these messages in a bit, but for now, I think before we get into the, you know, the movie roundup for this past quarter, for some reason, from what I can tell, Elevator Man by Oingo Boingo has been trending a little bit. So, I guess to commemorate that, here's the Boingo Alive version from 1988. Check this out.

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2: Okie dokie. Once again, that was the Boingo Alive version of Oingo Boingo's Elevator Man. Hope you guys enjoyed that, because now it is time for the quarterly movie roundup. For those of you who aren't aware, this is the part of the show that only comes once every 3 months. This is where I talk about every movie that I have watched in the past 3 months. Basically, give them a score out of 10 alongside a 10-word or less review. This used to be a monthly thing, but I've been a bit slack with movies, and I feel like that's going to continue for the rest of the year. So it's quarterly now. This week, I'll be... Oh, one more thing. This isn't exclusively movies that have come out this year. This is just movies that I have seen from any point in time that I have seen for the first time. That's the only thing that qualifies. Just for those who aren't in the know. Anyways, this week we'll be going over the movies I have watched in April, May, and June, starting with Pizza Movie, Turtle Power, This Is Not, 5.5 out of 10. Good Luck, Have Fun, Don't Die, My Brother Would Hate This, I Love It, 8.5 out of 10. Mickey 17, Let Robert Pattinson Play Everyone Next Time, 7 out of 10. The Timekeepers of Eternity, Way to Fix Art Without Being Twitter About It, 8 out of 10. Beau Is Afraid, that is one way to reboot a Jim Carrey classic, 8 out of 10. Hokum,
3: Loud,
2: 6 out of 10. Dolly, The Milk's Gone Bad, 5.5 out of 10. Scary Movie from 2000, Oh No, He's Hot, 6 out of 10. Michael, Where the Hell Was Frankie, 5 out of 10. Scary Movie 2, Weinstein Movie, 3 out of 10. Buffet Infinity, Analog Horror Capitalism, 8.5 out of 10. Scary Movie 2026, First Draft, Shove It Hemingway, 5 out of 10. Backrooms, Damn, Only 20 Years Old, 8 out of 10. What a Girl Wants, Thank You Shay, Very Cool, 7.5 out of 10. Scary Movie 3, Shovel Reload, Goated, 5.5 out of 10. Scary Movie 4, The Million Dollar Baby Scene Makes This Movie, 5 out of 10. Masters of the Universe 2026, unironically, Jared Leto's best performance, 6.5 out of 10. Disclosure Day, Thank God She Didn't Come Across Any Gooners, 8 out of 10. And that's all for this quarter's roundup for Q2. Those are the movies I watched in Q2. I'm learning corporate now. You guys happy? I'm not. Whatever. Just to sort of go back on a message I received from Ben in regards to Graham Ross. I'm not going to read it out loud, but I'm just going to say, look, Ben, buddy, if this is still troubling you, look, we'll talk. Talk to me after the show. We can get through this together, you and I. So, we'll get to the weekly movie recommendation right after this. Here's Ringo Starr with Without Understanding off of his album Vertical Man.

Once again, that was Ringo Starr, Without Understanding. Fun fact, this song's vocals were actually backed by none other than Brian Wilson of the Beach Boys. God rest his soul. Pour one out. Go watch Norbert, his favorite movie. He has gone on record to say this. Before we get into this week's movie recommendation, our resident good doctor, Dr. Adele Pentland, has written in. Ben, she's got a birthday wish for you. Happy birthday from Dr. Adele Pentland. I'm glad to hear from you as always. And I'm glad to give you some form of catharsis one way or another. It's good to know that my show does something good for the people, because that's what the show is ultimately for, believe it or not. Anyways, once again, time for a weekly movie recommendation. This one, you've probably heard about to death, but I do think it's that good. This week's recommendation is The Backrooms from 2026, directed by Kane Parsons. Did you know he was 20 years old when he directed this? Anyways, on an estimated budget of about $10 million, this movie made back $81 million. So $81.4 to be exact. Yeah. But yeah, a 20-year-old making a movie, can you believe it? This movie stars Chiwetel Ejiofor, Renate Rienzv, Mark Duplass, Finn Bennett, and Lukita Maxwell. The story... What is the story? Well, it's about this man, this fella, Clark, who is sort of struggling with life after a divorce and also trying to sort of, go through, he wants to make something of himself, selling furniture and whatnot, talking to his therapist until one day he just kind of stumbles upon this strange dimension that's located in the downstairs area of his store, and it just sort of spirals into this obsession. I've not seen Obsession, by the way, and I don't know if I don't know if I plan to, all things considered. But this movie is very good. It's very, it is always nice to see stuff from people who are so vocally anti-AI. You know, the human experience, hot take, is very important. In a way, you could actually take this almost like a metaphor, without getting into spoilers, but, there's some strange parallels, with, I suppose, The Backrooms and AI-generated slop, as it were. As to be expected from Chiwetel Ejiofor, and from what I've heard, Renate Rienzv, from what I've heard, is very, she's also a very talented actress. They both have amazing performances. Everyone else does well. They do good in addition, but they're not really in it nearly as much. This is primarily a two-person show of sorts. Renate's character, Mary, I think for a lot of this movie is fairly light on dialogue. She does a lot of her acting through just her physicality and through her face, moves and whatnot. And, she's very, very good in that area. A lot of the dialogue comes from Chiwetel as Clark, who does a very good job as this clearly very exasperated, desperate, and heavily flawed man. The effects are also fantastic. A bit of a spoiler warning. Chances are you've probably already been spoiled, but if you haven't, I'm not going to spoil it too heavily. There is a creature. There is a creature of sorts. And it's kind of one of those, they do a lot with very little as far as his design. It's simple but effective, and his presence just kind of it makes you feel ooh, and like his introduction in as well, that's very
It strikes a chord. It strikes a, you know, it's creepy, you know. But yeah, and I guess the last thing I should mention is just sort of how it looks, like you know, the effects, the cinematography. There's this amazing shot of the store that a lot of the movie takes place in, where it, in and of itself, looks like a liminal space. It looks very, like the movie barely starts when you see that shot, and already something feels off, you know. But yeah, if you're someone like me, and you are just tired of AI slop, and you want to see something from someone who is just as fed up as you and I, if you want to see something that's sort of less scary and more creepy, a little bit more atmospheric and a little bit more understated, soft-spoken, if you will, but effective nonetheless, you know, still loud when it needs to be, look no further than The Backrooms. Don't look too far, though. You might get lost. So yeah, that's my recommendation for the week. Also, I remind you, again, Kane Parsons was 20 years old when he directed this film. Meaning, and keep in mind, he turned 26, no, 21 this year. Imagine that. Imagine going from 20 to 26, that'd be terrifying. But yeah, so being that he was 20 in 2025, meaning he was probably born in 2005, that's almost two whole decades after the release of Belgian techno anthem Pump Up the Jam.

Buddy, you have been jammed. You have been pumped. Wait. No. Anyways. Oh, boy. I would keep the jams going, but it is my civil duty to read some of these out for you. So, got another message for you from the Heathmont Ladies Probus Club. Did I say Heathmont? Heathmont. The Heathmont Ladies Probus Club. This friendly club meets regularly on the first Monday of the month, and the club is happy to welcome ladies to visit. This month, after a quick meeting and afternoon tea, the guest speaker will be Alida Brereton, with interesting stories from her travels in Morocco. And this club offers many opportunities for regular social activities such as book and gardening clubs, walking and quilting groups, and members can also enjoy outings to exhibitions, luncheons, art galleries, etc. The next meeting will be on Monday the 6th of July from 2 to 4pm at the Heathmont Baptist Church at 78 Cuthbert Street, Heathmont. You can contact Jill Carroll at 0415-955-087. Or you can check the website, heathmontladiesprobus.com. Once again, that is the Heathmont Ladies Probus Club. Thank you very much for supporting Radio Eastern. Just reading through this message from Paige. I'm not gonna read that out loud because it just makes me sad. But yeah, I'm with you on this 100%. And hopefully something can and will be done about this epidemic. And I do think it is one. But yeah. You know, AI-generated stuff just is terrible. And I mean, I don't know about any of you guys, but I still want to be here in like 13 years' time. But the people who use AI, clearly they don't. But if they just had the consideration to stop making it our problem, you know, that would be wonderful. That'd be great. Please and thank you. Also, like the whole plagiarism thing, it's an overall net negative. But whatever. One more message I'll go through before kicking up the jams once again, from Shay. I've been putting off What a Girl Wants, but I'm so happy that I finally watched it. Very good recommendation. Also, I looked into Nina Conti's Sunlight, and all I can tell is that it's a movie with a funny monkey, which means as far as movies that I want to watch, this one is definitely taking top priority. I'll probably talk about it next week if I'm able to watch it one way or another. Anyways, since I know the good doctor, Dr. Adele Pentland, I know you're probably still tuned in. How's about another System of a Down song, eh? This one is... It's an underrated one, to be sure. To be fair, all of them are pretty underrated. This is Radio Video off of Mesmerize.

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1: That was Radio Video by System of a Down, Split Lanes, Pills on a Swine, as always. And Michael Jackson, Chicago. That funny little bird song on the internet. Excellent recommendation. Thank you for reminding me of this gem, which I loved when I was 15. Are you talking about Radio Video by System of a Down or What a Girl Wants with Amanda Bynes? Please clarify. Anyways, got one last message. A little tickle in my throat. This last message is from the Australian Naval Foundation. The Australian Naval Foundation Organising Committee, the ANFDOC, is presenting a Cresswell commemorative lunch in Melbourne in order to create awareness of Vice Admiral Cresswell's career and his important contributions to the formation of the Australian Navy. This lunch will be held on the anniversary of his birth. The speaker will be Captain Andrew McKinnon, CSCRAN, RTD, current president of the Naval Historical Society of Australia, Victoria Chapter, supported by Captain Rob Glanville, RAN, RTD, current Victorian chairman of the Naval Officers Association of Australia, as Master of Ceremonies. It's going to be on Monday, the 20th of July, this year, 2026, if you can believe it. 12 p.m., the Upton Room at the Box Hill RSL. That's where it's going to be. Two-course lunch is $35 per head. 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So there you have it. The Australian Navy Foundation Day. Thank you for supporting Radio Eastern. Guys, we're coming to the end of the show for tonight. And I just want to say thank you very much for everyone who has tuned in. It's always nice to hear from y'all. Join us next week as we conclude our Mouth saga. We'll be going over the final album, at least for now, Mouth Dreams. I don't know if he's going to put out another one. And I don't know how I would feel if he does, because, I don't know, I think it kind of ends perfectly, but whatever. We still got a few more tracks, so I guess we'll just take it away with those. This first one, Benny Boy, this one's for you.

Alrighty, well, that's going to conclude tonight's Madman's Jukebox. Once again, Carry On Wayward Son by Kansas and Never Speak Again by Static Company. Ladies and gentlemen, thank you very much for joining me. Join me next week as, once again, we will be concluding Neil Cicierega's Mouth Saga. So stay tuned for that. And, well, until next time, good night, good luck, and farewell. And here's David Bowie's Crystal Japan to play us out.

0: always wondered if I was ready to foster a child. Was it the right time? Was my home okay? Would it impact my work? But then I realised there are thousands of children who are waiting for me. So I inquired with MacKillop Family Services. They answered all my questions, provided training and support me every step of the way. 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

Good evening and welcome to another session of So Fresh with me, Jeff Tanner. Hope you're going to enjoy the music in the next hour through the 90s and into the 2000s. And I'm going to play tracks from 2011 and 2012. Hope you're going to enjoy the show.

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0: Jessie J, and she's got a domino, and before that, Foster the People and Pumped Up Kicks. Maybe I spelt that as kids before, didn't I? No, it's Pumped Up Kicks. And we did start off this whole program with Kelly Clarkson's Mr. Know-It-All. Hope you're enjoying the music. We are playing tracks from 2011 and 2012 tonight.
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0: And this is Hot Chili Ray. I hope I spelt that right. I like it like that.

0: Party Rock Anthem, LMFAO, who are made up of Red Foo and Sky Blue, and Lauren Bennett and Goon Rock. I like that, Party Rock Anthem. Before that, we had Adele and Someone Like You. Always crying her eyes out, isn't she? Okay, great voice. Hot Chili Ray and I Like It Like That. Yeah, well, I like it like some of the music we're playing tonight. Hope you're enjoying it. You're with Jeff Tanner on So Fresh, the music of the 2011s going into the 2012s. Let's continue with the music. Oh, let's have a word with these people first of all.
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0: And this is Calvin Harris and Feel So Close.

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And tonight, let's enjoy life. 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

0: Pitbull and Neo. 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And before that, we had a Hangover. I haven't had one of those for a long time. Teo Cruz and Flo Rida. And we start off our very own Mr. Pete Murray. And he's got to be free.
1: Hello, I'm Deborah Conway, and I just wanted to say a few words about community radio broadcasting. Those great unsung heroes, those wonderful volunteers behind the microphones that search their record collections, that scour the shops for those rare finds, and then sit behind those little microphones behind in those cramped rooms with no windows and no views and bad coffee at all hours of the day and night to play really great stuff that doesn't appear on commercial radio stations. And they play me too. What a bonus. So thank you very much to all those wonderful volunteers out there. We appreciate your good work. Keep it up. Thank you.
0: Thank you, Deborah. Appreciate the sentiment. Absolutely. Well, I'm sitting in a room that's got no windows, but I have got some decent coffee. And we're going to keep on going with Alexandra Stan and Mr. Saxobeat.

Well, we got them the wrong way round, but the right way round if you enjoyed it. That was Alexandra Stan and Mr. Saxo Beat, and we had Stan Walker with Static Revenger and Light Me Up. Well, we're just about coming towards the end of our show once again. I will catch you again with me, old mucker David Arthur, on Tuesday night, 6 o'clock to 8 o'clock, and on Wednesday Music Forum, 12 o'clock to 2 o'clock. Obviously, on a Wednesday, I'm going to go out with our very the other part of our symphony, and this is Avicii's Levels. Catch you next week, folks. Bye-bye.

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The second track tonight was from Ryan Judd, and it was simply called Embrace. Here's another track from Kevin Bradley and Tim Clark called The Hills of Home.

That's a track from British composer Michael Hoppe called Song for Sarah. The next track is from Simon Lovelock, and it's from an album called Angel. And this track is called Love Is Who You Are.

That was a track from Sam Hardy, guitarist, and the album was called Reflection, the name of that track as well. Here's one from Stephen Rhodes, and it's called The Peace Giver.

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I hope you've enjoyed the music. 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
1: This is Orson Welles speaking from London. Here in the grim stone structure in the Thames, which houses Scotland Yard, is a warehouse of souvenirs. A warehouse where everyday objects, a hammer, a suitcase, a shirt button, all are touched by murder. You take this canvas bag.
2: This canvas bag might give us a lead, sir.
3: What's that writing on it, Sergeant?
2: It's the name of a local merchant, J. Gregory, Northampton.
1: Now, today, that canvas bag can be seen in the Black Museum.
4: From the annals of the Criminal Investigation Department of the London Police, we bring you the dramatic stories of the crimes recorded by the objects in Scotland Yard's Gallery of Death, the Black Museum.

0: Well, here we are in the Black Museum. Scotland Yard's museum of murder. As here lies death. All the ways and means of death. Guns, of course, abound in plenty, but there are other simpler objects. Things that were never meant for murder. Now, this gold trophy. A famous sportsman climaxed a great career by winning this. Later, it was an exhibit in his trial. It was proved he had used it to batter a man to death. Here's a knitting needle. Perhaps used to knit for absent friends, for children not yet born. And it was put to more lethal use. To end a life. Ah, here we are. Here's the canvas bag. It was once a bag used to hold provisions in a Northampton grocery store. Later on, it became more famous, but we anticipate. Let's begin the story not with a canvas bag, but with a certain young woman who, at her home in Birmingham, was packing her suitcases.
1: Here's another dress, Mary.
2: Oh, thanks, Mother.
1: And your slippers.
2: Mm-hmm. Well, I think that must be all.
1: Let's just have another look round. You don't want to forget anything.
2: No, that's right.
1: Oh, here you are, just as well I looked. Some stockings.
2: Oh. Well, I think that's all.
1: Yes.
2: I'll just lock my suitcase.
1: Mary?
2: What, Mother?
1: Are you sure you'll be all right?
2: No, of course.
1: Well, it seems such a strange arrangement, you going all the way to London alone.
2: But what's strange about it? Tom's working in London, saving for our passages to Canada. He can't come to fetch me.
1: But to travel all that way alone. Oh, Mary, let me come with you.
2: No, Mother. I'm not a child.
1: You're an almost married woman, but that doesn't mean your mother still can't worry about you.
2: Oh, Mother, really? Look, I'll be perfectly all right. Tom and I are getting married when I reach London. A month later, we'll be on our way to Canada.
1: And we'll lose you. It's so sad. You'll write as soon as you reach London, won't you, darling?
2: Yes, of course I will. And don't worry, please. I'll be all right.
0: A girl leaving home to get married, an anxious mother. Nothing very new about that. Except that the girl never went to London. The following day, her train arrived in Northampton, where she was tenderly greeted by a charming man, some years older than herself.
3: Hello. Hello. What? Here I am, Mary. Oh. My dear Mary.
2: Oh, darling. I've been waiting here for a moment. I thought you...
3: What, that I might have deserted you? Hardly, my sweet. Did you have much trouble with your family?
2: Yes, a little. Dad was anxious, and you know what Mother is. She worries terribly.
3: Yes. You told them the story about meeting Tom in London.
2: Uh-huh. And they believed it.
3: Oh, good.
2: Oh, darling, it's wonderful to be with you.
3: Come, Mary. I found lodgings in St. John Street.
2: Oh, good.
3: But listen, since you've told your parents you were meeting Tom Reynolds in London, we might as well continue the deception, eh?
2: How?
3: Well, to the landlady, you'll be Mrs. Reynolds. And I, of course, shall be Mr. Reynolds. It might be better if you called me Tom.

0: The landlady found Mr. and Mrs. Reynolds a charming couple, so devoted, so very much in love.
1: Good afternoon.
2: Good afternoon.
1: I'm Mr. Reynolds. I wrote to you about a room.
3: Oh, yes, Mr. Reynolds. I was expecting you today, just like you said in the letter.
1: And this is my wife, Mary.
3: Pleased to meet you, Mrs. Reynolds. I expect you'd like to see the room right away.
2: Yes, I would.
3: Well, if you'll just follow me, there's only one flight of stairs.
1: Let me carry the bag, dear. It's too heavy for you.
2: All right.
3: Have you any idea how long you'll be staying, Mr. Reynolds?
1: Well, I can't tell you at the moment. It depends on circumstances, doesn't it, sweetheart?
2: Yes, dear.

0: Why, it's Mr. Reynolds. I didn't know it was so late.
1: Well, my wife's asleep, Mrs. Marsh. I thought I'd just pop in to tell you that we're leaving next week.
0: Leaving?
1: Uh-huh.
0: Well, isn't that rather unexpected? I was talking to Mrs. Reynolds only yesterday, and she said...
1: Yes, but you see, I've had some news from friends of mine in Canada.
0: In Canada?
1: Yes. We're going to Canada, Mrs. March.
0: Oh?
1: We're leaving from Liverpool next week.
0: Oh, that will be nice for you, Mr. Reynolds, and for your sweet wife, too.
1: Yes. Oh, but there is one other thing.
0: Huh?
1: I'd be very glad if you wouldn't say anything of this to my wife. You see, she's not quite sure that she really wants to go to Canada, and... Well, I think it'll only upset her if anyone talks to her about it.
0: Oh, of course. I wouldn't breathe a word, particularly since you've asked me not to.
1: Thank you so much, Mrs. Marsh. We'll be giving up our room on Friday.
0: Uh-huh.
1: I'll arrange for a car to call for the luggage early in the day.
2: So considerate, the landlady thought. Such a gentleman. On Friday morning, she said goodbye to the couple with reluctance. At least she said goodbye to Mr. Reynolds, who explained that his wife had gone ahead to the railway station. But even the nicest of lodgers are only a passing memory in a landlady's mind, and she might never have thought of the young couple again if it hadn't been for the events that occurred some weeks afterwards. On the high road from Rugby to Northampton, two men were walking home after work.
3: Well, Bat, what do you think of the team's chances on Saturday?
4: They'll want it to be better than last week, eh, Sam?
3: Yeah, I should say so. Hey, look down there in the ditch beside the road. What do you see?
4: Oh, wait a minute. Oh, it looks like a canvas bag.
3: Ah, well, there's something inside it. Ah, well, what's that all over it? Lamb, ain't it?
4: Oh, probably a dead dog. Come on, I'll buy you a pint.
3: Hey, ain't no dead dog. But... Look, will you? An arm. I can see it green.
4: Oh, crikey. Come on, Sam.
3: Huh?
4: This is for the police.
2: The local police recovered the body and Scotland Yard was summoned. Inspector Courtney, accompanied by Detective Sergeant Finlay, arrived in Northampton. They met the doctor who had conducted the post-mortem.
5: The body was that of a woman, Inspector.
6: Have you any idea of her age, Doctor?
5: Youngish. I'd say in her 20s. In height, a little over 5 feet. Slight build.
6: And in what state was the body?
5: Dismembered and partially decomposed.
6: And the cause of death, have you any idea about that?
5: There's no way of telling, Inspector. The only thing you can take for granted is that she was murdered.
2: The yard men had a dual task there. They had to track down the murderer, but first and foremost, they had to find out who had been murdered. They set out to examine the evidence.
7: This canvas bag might give us a lead, sir.
6: Yes. Now, what's that writing on it, Sergeant?
7: It's the name of a local merchant, J. Gregory, Northampton.
6: Yes, the name's clear enough. Luckily, the lime didn't rot it away.
7: As I'd say it was meant to, sir.
6: Yes, I'd say so too, Sergeant. I think we'll call on Mr. Gregory.
2: Was this a lucky break early in a difficult case? It seemed not. For when the London detectives interviewed J. Gregory in his Northampton warehouse, the merchant could give them little help.
7: Yes, it's my bag, all right, Inspector. No mistaking that, but how did it get in there?
6: Well, we thought you might be able to tell us that.
7: Well, I assure you I can't. These canvas bags are used for transporting groceries between this warehouse and my several shops in the town.
6: And they're, handled by your employees?
7: Yes.
6: Are they ever given out to the public?
7: Oh, no, they're not.
6: Were you aware that one was missing?
7: Well, hardly, Inspector. I have upwards of 100 of these bags and a lot more to do than count them.
6: Yes, of course, yes. But now, you understand the gravity of this situation.
7: Yes.
6: A woman has been found dead. Murdered.
7: Murdered?
6: Her body wrapped in one of your bags.
7: Inspector, I can only assure you I know nothing whatever about it.
6: At this stage, Mr. Gregory, not knowing the identity of the murdered woman, the bag is our only clue. Now, you do appreciate that.
7: Yes, of course.
6: Sir, that I'd like to talk to one of your employees who might have handled these bags and who might have been in the position to take one or even give one to somebody else.
7: Inspector, I'll see to it my staff are available
6: for
7: you. Thanks. As a matter of fact, you can begin with my warehouse manager, my own brother.
6: Oh, yes, thank you, yes.
7: Wait, I'll get him. George?
8: Huh?
7: George, come here, will you?
2: Presently, the obliging Mr. Gregory returned with his brother, the warehouse manager. He, too, was courteous and polite to the detectives, and only too ready to answer the questions they asked him.
6: Now, where do you live, Mr. Gregory?
9: In Birmingham. 7 High Street, Birmingham.
6: And are you married?
9: Yes. Wife and 2 children.
6: And you live at home?
9: Well, sometimes I stay here at the warehouse. You know, because of the distance involved in travel, you understand?
6: Oh, yes, perfectly, perfectly. Now, tell me, have you ever lent or given anyone outside the firm one of these canvas bags?
9: Well, I don't like to mention it, but...
7: Well, go on, George. Tell the inspector whatever he wants to know. Did you give away one of these bags?
9: Well, yes, as a matter of fact, I did, John. I know it was against regulations, but... Well, a tramp came in one day asking for some scraps of food and...
6: Yes, and...
9: I felt sorry for him. You know how it is.
6: Yes, quite.
9: I gave him a couple of tins and, a canvas bag to carry them in. Sorry, John, but that was the only occasion I have given one away.
6: Now, could you tell me how long ago would this have been?
9: Oh, well, I suppose about 6 weeks. Perhaps a bit longer. I'm afraid I can't remember the exact date.
6: Well, thanks very much, Mr. Gregory. I don't suppose you can help us in this matter of the murdered woman. I mean, you've no idea who it might be.
9: Well, none whatsoever, Inspector. I'm sorry.
6: Well, thank you very much indeed, gentlemen. Good day to you. Good day.
2: The inspector left the warehouse deeply disappointed. It seems that the trail led nowhere. For the inspector believed this story of the tramp that George Gregory had told him. There's no reason why he should not have believed it. But today... Evidence that proved the lie can be seen in the Black Museum. There are hundreds of women reported missing every year throughout England. Now to the local police stations throughout the land, the messages went out in a long and slow search to find the identity of the murdered woman.
10: Desire information on any woman reported missing within past 2 months. Special attention to young woman, about 5 feet in height, of slight build, well-dressed.
11: In answer to your inquiry, we've checked all missing persons approximating to the description given in the Glasgow area during the last 2 months. There are 3 missing persons whose descriptions might fit the one given, and further investigation is being made in each case. I shall report further within the next 7 days.
12: Hello, sir. This is Scotland Yard. We've been looking into your inquiry, and we find that in the London area there are 27 cases of missing persons. That would seem to justify investigation in relation to your inquiry. From preliminary inquiries, 13 of these cases can already be discounted. On the remainder, further inquiries are still being made. We'll be in touch with you later, sir. Goodbye.
2: The reports came flooding into Scotland Yard. The leads faithfully followed. Dead ends, all of them. The investigation into murder was bogged down because nobody knew who had been murdered.
13: Here's another one, Inspector. People by the name of Wilson in Birmingham. Worried about their daughter.
6: Oh, I never knew there were so many youngsters who run away from home. Well, still, have it checked, Sergeant.
13: Right, sir.
2: Another patient inquiry begins. When did your daughter leave home? Where was she going? Have you heard from her? The questions were asked, the answers were written down, and the result was sent to Scotland Yard.
6: Wilson, yes. Number 9 High Street, Birmingham. Left for London to marry a young man named Tom Reynolds.
13: Seems like she didn't get there, sir.
6: Yeah. Family had a letter from Reynolds, just a sort of friendly note, no mention of the girl.
13: I understand young Reynolds went to Canada, sir. He was once engaged to the girl, but they broke it off.
6: Oh, yes.
13: The next thing, when he was in London, the girl had a letter from him asking her to marry him and go out to Canada.
6: Yes, but... Did the family see the letter?
13: No. It was all pretty hurried. They were upset, but she seemed to be able to get her own way.
6: Oh, I've heard this kind of thing before. Now, I wonder who the man was.
13: Not Tom Reynolds, that's certain. His letter to the family is enclosed there, sir.
6: Oh, well, let's see it. Yes, wait a minute. Now, Rough Crossing, how is everyone? Misspelled neighbors. No. He doesn't mention her. Now, what was her name?
13: Mary, sir.
6: Mary Wilson. Mm-hmm. 9 High Street, Birmingham. Sergeant, that seems familiar.
13: To me too, sir. I can't quite place it.
6: Wait a minute, I've got it.
13: What, Inspector?
6: George Gregory, that warehouse manager. His address is 7 High Street, Birmingham.
13: Number 7? Well, that means he lives next door.
2: Patience had paid off again. Careful and painstaking methods had given them a new lead, or rather, the renewal of an old lead. For the canvas bag had first led them to the Gregory warehouse. The detectives went back to Northampton, back to interview George Gregory.
1: Mary Wilson, Inspector? Well, of course I knew Mary Wilson.
6: Now, tell me, when did you last see her, Mr. Gregory?
1: Oh, some time ago. She went to Canada, you know. She married a young chap named Reynolds.
6: Yes, but did she marry him?
1: Well, to the best of my knowledge, she did.
6: You said I knew Mary Wilson.
1: Mm-hmm.
6: Why the past tense?
1: I don't know. Well, don't you always use the past tense when you're not likely to see a person again?
6: Oh, you don't think you'll see her again?
1: Well, Inspector, with her married and living in Canada, that'd hardly be likely, Inspector.
2: George Gregory seemed at ease. His answers rang true. It could be nothing but a strange coincidence. Inspector Courtney gave certain instructions.
6: I want a cable sent to Tom Reynolds in Canada. Find out if he married Mary Wilson or not. The odds are he's still single.
2: Then Courtney went to Birmingham, to number 9 High Street, where he talked to Mary's mother.
6: I don't want to alarm you, Mrs. Wilson, but I'm from Scotland Yard and I want to make certain inquiries.
0: Scotland Yard? Oh, my Mary's done nothing wrong, has she?
6: Of course not, no. Now, tell me, Mrs. Wilson, do you really think your daughter might have gone to Canada with her young man?
0: Oh, I don't know what to think, sir. I was always puzzled. I mean, the way she seemed to patch things up with Tom.
6: Yes, did you question that?
0: No, I didn't say much. I was glad, really.
6: About her marrying the young man?
0: Yes. Well, you see, for a while I was worried there was another man she seemed to like. But too much, if you know what I mean.
6: Oh, you disapproved.
0: Oh, Mary was never one to take criticism, but I didn't like it, I can tell you.
6: Was the other man older?
0: He was. Old enough to know better. Him with a wife and 2 children of his own. I tell you, I was relieved when I thought Mary was going away to marry Tom Reynolds.
6: Now, there's one more question I must ask you, ma'am.
0: Yes, Inspector?
6: The name of this attentive gentleman.
0: Well, I don't like to make anything of it. Mine...
6: No, but I'd like to know his name.
0: Well, he happens to live next door, and his name is George Gregory.
11: We've had a reply to your Canada cable, sir.
6: Okay, Sergeant, go ahead and read it.
11: Tom Reynolds is living in Ottawa. He's a bachelor. Last time he saw Mary Wilson was in Birmingham, 3 months ago.
6: What about his letter from London?
11: There was no letter from London.
2: It was beginning to add up. Point by point, link by link, a chain of circumstantial evidence was being forged. Forged by the patient police.
6: I think he's our man, Sergeant.
11: And imagine it, sir. He's been here under our noses since the very first clue you picked up.
6: Yes, the canvas bag. Led us right to him. But we haven't tied it up yet.
11: What's the next move, sir?
6: Mary Wilson left for London to meet Reynolds.
11: Or so it seems she told her parents.
6: Yes, it seems more than likely, sir, that they came here. So they must have lived somewhere, she and the man she met.
2: Now the detectives went through the town, front streets and back streets, fashionable hotels and cheap boarding houses. They went wherever there was a sign, rooms to let.
8: Well?
6: We're from Scotland Yard, ma'am. We're inquiring about a young couple who might have stayed here some 6 weeks to 2 months ago.
8: No, not here.
12: Only take regulars. Had all my boarders for the past 12 months.
6: Thank you, ma'am. Sorry to have troubled you.
2: They ran the whole gamut of landladies. The suspicious landladies, the mean, the garrulous landladies, the kind, the generous, the curious. Then in a lodging house in St. John Street, their work paid off.
0: A young couple? Yes, I've had a few. What was their name?
6: We're not sure what name they might have been using.
0: Oh, you mean Crooks. Well, let me see. Oh, it couldn't have been that nice young couple, Mr. and Mrs. Reynolds. Now, it
6: what was that name?
0: Reynolds.
6: Tom Reynolds?
0: Yes, I believe it was. Such a nice man. Oh, and his young wife was named Mary. She was awfully sweet.
6: Mrs. Marsh, can you give me a description of Mary Reynolds?
0: Why, yes, I think so. Short, about 5 feet tall, brown hair, rather pretty.
6: Yes.
0: Not much help, I'm afraid. I can't remember any other details.
6: Oh, you helped a lot, thanks. And the man?
0: Tall, dark hair, and a small mole on his left cheek, older than her.
6: Uh-huh.
0: Oh, but he was very nice indeed. Oh, surely they couldn't have done anything wrong.
6: Mrs. Marsh, can you, I wonder, attend the police station tomorrow morning at 10?
0: Me? Why, sir?
6: Well, we'll be having an identification parade at 10 sharp.
7: Quiet, everyone. I've got together a group of 8 people, Inspector.
6: Thank you, Sergeant. Mrs. Marsh, I want you to try and identify the man you knew as Tom Reynolds.
0: All right, Inspector, but really, I know we and his wife went to Canada.
6: Nevertheless, if you don't mind, just walk slowly down the line and examine each man.
2: Eight men. A couple of detectives, 2 men taken out of the cells, 1 recruited off the street, and in the middle of them, a protesting, indignant George Gregory.
0: It's not this man. Nor this. No, not him either. Why, Mr. Reynolds!
7: Gregory, grab him, man!
2: Policeman present to overpower the hastily departing Mr. Gregory, who was immediately arrested on a charge of having murdered Mary Wilson. Today, the evidence that brought about his downfall, the canvas bag that first directed police attention to him, occupies a place of honor in the Black Museum. George Gregory killed the woman, he said, because she was too much in love with him to let him go, but he couldn't afford the scandal that might arise if he continued his association with her. Not a very nice reason, but then, the reason for murder seldom are. Anyway, George Gregory was tried and convicted and paid for his crime one morning at 8 o'clock. And now, until we meet next time in this same place for another story about the Black Museum, I remain, as always, obediently yours.

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1: And I stood on a corner near a friend's house. 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

Catherine wheels spinning. What a flaming evening. Fire trucks were screaming. Smoky haze hanging round for days, and Grandma's ears were ringing. Every night after school, dragging bits of wood, boxes of

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Light the wick and rack off quick and make the big escape. Cacking ourselves and ripping me shirt, scrambling through the gate.

0: fire trucks were screaming, smoky haze hanging round for days, and grandma's ears were ringing. Then a house burned down on the edge of town. We all took off with Pa when this thing whizzed across the road and nearly hit our car. A banging spark lit up the park and everyone went,
1: oh! Oh, wow! 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

Did you recognise the opening music that must have nagged away at the back of your mind there? You think you've heard that song before, but you're not quite sure? Well, it was the theme from Zed Cars, which was a TV programme from the UK back in the 60s, 70s, and it was Johnny Keating and the Zed Men. The original tune was a traditional folk tune called Johnny Todd, a traditional Liverpool folk song, Johnny Todd, but the theme from Zed Cars, and I remember watching that programme. I'm featuring the songwriting skills of Tom Springfield. He was born Dion O'Brien in July 1934. He's a retired English musician and songwriter from the 1960s folk and pop music scene. He's the brother of the late pop star Dusty Springfield, with whom he performed in The Springfields. He was born in Hampstead, London, and attended the Royal Grammar School in High Wycombe. He formed the vocal trio The Springfields in 1960 with his sister Mary O'Brien, who was then later to become Dusty Springfield, and a friend Tim Field. The group broke up in 1963, and Tom Springfield became a record producer and songwriter for The Seekers. He released a couple of solo albums in the late 1960s and had an Academy Award and nomination for the Best Original Song in 1966, which was Georgie Girl. So, Tom Springfield, let's see if we can find some music from him. This one was written in 1967 when Tom Springfield and Diane Lampert wrote this particular song.

0: If you've just tuned in, this week I'm featuring the songwriting skills of Tom Springfield, and he wrote that particular song in 1962. Words and Music by Tom Springfield. It's been recorded by the Springfields and the Seekers, but the singer today was Johnny Tillotson. And Judith Durham sang The Olive Tree, which was written in 1967 by Tom Springfield and Diane Lampert.
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if you're going to feature the songwriting skills of Tom Springfield, you've got to play a Dusty Springfield song, don't you? That was Dusty Springfield, of course, recorded in 1964, the year that Losing You was written by Tom Springfield and Clive Westlake. It was nominated for the Outstanding Song of the Year for the British Awards in 1964, but lost out to If I Ruled the World, which was written by Leslie Bricusse and Cyril Arnaud.

bet you were singing along to that one. The Seekers, of course. I'll Never Find Another You, written in 1964 by Tom Springfield, recorded by The Seekers, went to number one. And in fact, it was the biggest selling single in Britain of 1965. It reached number one in Australia and became the first song by an Australian group to reach number one outside of Australia. It also won the award, the British Award for the Most Performed Work of the Year in 1966. So that was a lot of the songs that Tom Springfield wrote were recorded by The Seekers. And that was the one I picked to play for you today. The Carnival Is Over, that was Daniel O'Donnell and Mary Black sang that for us today. It was written in 1965. It also was a number one hit for The Seekers. The song was based on the melody of a Russian folk song called Stenka Razin. Stenka Razin was a Cossack rebel leader who led the major Cossack and peasant rebellion in Russia's southeastern frontier in 1670. So that's where the music came from. The Carnival Is Over. So that's my featured songwriter for this week. Some very recognisable music that we all know, especially if we lived through the 60s and were young in the 1960s. Tom Springfield, still with us, born on the 2nd of July, 1934.

Dave Brubeck with Heart and Soul, written by Hoagy Carmichael and Frank Lesser. Robert Allen and Al Stillman wrote Chances Are, and it was sung by Bob Seger and Martina McBride.

0: That's a bit of a trap, that particular track, because it stops and you think, oh, it's finished. And then a couple of seconds later, it starts again. Remember Tubular Bells? Well, that was Mike Oldfield, and that's who performed Legend, and he wrote that particular track himself. And for all we know, Astrid Gilberto was Stanley Turrentine, a song written by Fred Carlin and Catherine Schlinder.
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Duke Ellington's Riding on a Blue Note was recorded in Canada by Jim Galloway's Wee Big Band. That's a delicious name for a band, isn't it? The Wee Big Band. And Nisho Fitzgibbon with the Bernice Petke composition Close Your Eyes. And if you don't know who Nisho Fitzgibbon is, she's Smacker's daughter. 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

Yes, indeed. This is the station for your all-time favourites. Hello, this is Roger Broadbent with you again. And as they say, it's nice work if you can get it.

On record, they're known as Martin and Shirley, but in real life, it's Martin Kemp and Shirley Hollimel. They're about to release an album called In the Swing of It, and that's one of the tracks from that album, Nice Work If You Can Get It. Well, I've got the best work in the world. Well paid, great colleagues, fantastic listeners. What more can you ask for? This gentleman that's coming up next will be forever known to me, at least, as Victor Moan.

0: When you've laughed all your laughter, well, I hope that never happens. 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So that's what he was known to that person as. So we all do it. We hear something on the radio. We hear it said a certain way and we're wrong, but that's how it's pronounced.
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0: Sarah McKenzie, an Australian singer, and doing pretty well right around the world at the moment, the title track from her album Paris in the Rain. The Ken Turner Orchestra and September Song, and It Had to Be You. Lots more to come.
1: I'm Christopher North with today's Did You Know? Next time you're washing your hands and complain because the water temperature isn't the way you like it, think about how things used to be. Here are some facts about the 1500s. Most people got married in June because they took their yearly bath in May and still smelled pretty good by June. However, as time passed, they were starting to smell, so brides carried a bouquet of flowers to hide the body odour. Baths consisted of a big tub filled with hot water. The man of the house had the privilege of the nice clean water, followed by his sons and other men living under the same roof. Then came the women and finally the children. Last of all were the babies. By then the water was so dirty you could actually lose somebody in it. Hence the saying, don't throw the baby out with the bathwater. With today's Did You Know, I'm Christopher North.
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0: No, it ain't what you do, it's the way that you do it. The Johnny Mann Singers and the Cy Zentner Orchestra. Well, here's a gentleman who, he was a jazz and a pop singer and a band leader during the swing era, had a rich bass baritone voice, unlike mine. He suffered a stroke while performing in 1992 and unfortunately never performed again. His name is Billy Eckstine.
1: Permit me to introduce myself. The name is Mr. Kicks. I dwell in a dark dominion way down by the river Styx. The devil has sent me here because I'm full of wicked tricks. And I'm such a popular fellow among all you.

Hi there, it's Catherine Dodd with Great Health Guide. We're looking at making sleep a good habit with insights from ear, nose and throat specialist Dr. David McIntosh. We spend a third of our lives sleeping. If you look at your daytime activities, you may exercise for 1 hour and eat for 2 hours. Compare that to sleeping, which on average should be about 8 to 10 hours. But how many of us actually take sleep that seriously? So how do you plan your day? You plan what time you go to work, drop the kids off to school, do some exercise, cook dinner, and watch some TV. Often sleep is what people do when everything during the day is done. There is no plan or structure, and unfortunately, if need be, people catch up by burning the candle at both ends. Sleep is a vital activity, particularly deep restorative sleep, which is required for your health and longevity. So it's not just one of those things that you need to get around to doing. For your health, it's vital. If you relate to not getting enough sleep simply because you have a full life, see if there are any activities that may not be vital, for example, watching that extra hour of TV, and get to bed slightly earlier. So let's help you have better health. For more details, go to greathealthguide.com.au. I'm Catherine Dodd. 98.

0: Yes, indeed, I could write a book. Rodgers and Hart wrote that song for the musical Pal Joey, sung for us there by the Andrews Sisters. And we also heard from Mr. Billy Eckstein, and we know how he got his kicks. Well, he was called Mr. Kicks, wasn't he?
1: I'm Rachel Layton with today's In Your Home. Here's some hints to remove white heat marks and water rings on wood furniture. If the wood has a good finish, not on bare wood, mix equal parts of baking soda and regular white toothpaste. Lightly dampen corner of a clean, soft white cloth with water and dip into the paste. With a circular motion, gently buff the marks for a few minutes. Wipe the area clean and then buff off to a shine. Follow this with furniture polish. If the rings remain after buffing for 5 minutes or so, they may have penetrated the wood. For tarnished silverware, line a cake pan with aluminium foil. Then fill with water and add 1 tablespoon of baking soda per 2 cups of water. Heat to 150 degrees. Then lay the silverware in the pan, touching the aluminium foil, and watch the stains disappear. With today's In Your Home, I'm Rachel Layton.
0: Always informative is our Rachel. Now, if you're a jazz fan, then you may frequent the Melbourne Jazz Festival, held every year, of course. And 2 years ago, if you were in the city during the festival, you may just remember a concert recorded, or at least at the Hamer Hall, and it was recorded as well. It featured our own James Morrison, the Melbourne Symphony Orchestra, and US singer Patty Austin. It resulted in an album called Ella and Louis, a tribute to Ella Fitzgerald and Louis Armstrong. We're going to hear from James Morrison now and the MSO, and this is his tribute to Louis Armstrong.

Part of a tribute to Ella Fitzgerald and Louis Armstrong. That was James Morrison and the Melbourne Symphony Orchestra, recorded at the Hamer Hall in Melbourne during the 2017 Melbourne Jazz Festival. Hello, Dolly, of course. Well, James, I think, plays just as well as Louis. I'm not sure that he sings as well, although I've never heard James sing, have you? Let's move on, and here's Billy May's orchestra backing a singer called Frank Darone. He was an American jazz singer and guitarist, and this is a 1960 album of his called After the Ball.

0: Let me love you.
1: Quite a short song, really. Let Me Love You. That was Frank Darone and Billy May's orchestra. Kai Warner and the Singers join us now, and this is Just Dancing in the Dark. Well, keep your eyes open.

Another of those lovely Rodgers and Hart songs, Blue Moon, which actually was a hit for Billy Eckstine, who we heard a little earlier in the program, back in 1949. That was sung for us today by the Canadian-Colombian singer Flora Martinez. And before that, Kai Warner and the Singers, they were dancing in the dark.

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Now that's a piece of music that's been recorded many, many times by many, many different people, but it was recorded first by the Little River Band, of course, composed by the band's founder, Graham Goble. That was Reminiscing, the Sid Dale Orchestra. Back in 1978 it was written, and it was the Little River Band's most successful song. It went to number 3 in the US on the Billboard charts. And if you are listening to Radio Eastern on the internet, then it's welcome from the outer eastern suburbs of Melbourne. It's great to have your company. Piece of music composed by Tony Hatch. His then wife, Jackie Trent, provided the lyrics. And Barry Crocker was the first to record it in 1985. And we have to thank television, of course, for making the opportunity available.

0: Dave, come on over, say hello. Hey, where's my cane?
1: I love my neighbor.
2: Yes, indeed. You've got to have good neighbors, don't you? Barry Crocker there. That was a re-recording of his original recording of the theme from the television series Radio Eastern 98.1. And this is Roger Broadbent with you.

The Randy Van Horn Orchestra and Singers. It's a good day. Well, it certainly is. And now may I introduce to you Svetlana.

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just about midnight. She make me feel so good. 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You knock upon my door.

They say that variety is the spice of life. 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
1: The most anti-God, rebellious human being, he makes a pact with Israel and he moves into position. The whole world is in his hands. He's got a worldwide organization and he is going to try to hang on to the kingdom of the world when Christ returns and defeat Christ. That's Satan's whole effort.
2: Welcome to Grace to You with the Bible teaching of John MacArthur. I'm your host, Phil Johnson. Today, John is going to continue an important three-week study of Zechariah chapters 9 through 14. This section of Scripture looks at highly detailed prophecies that came true, as well as prophecies yet to be fulfilled, and the measures God will take to keep his promises. See what those prophecies mean for you today as John continues his study called The Return and Reign of Jesus Christ. But before we get to the message, a question that seems particularly relevant is this. If the Lord tarries, what will grace to you look like 25 years from now, or in 50 years, or even 100 years from now? Here's how John once answered that question.
3: Yeah, well, just to comment initially, we all know about the guys who predict when the Lord's coming.
4: Right.
3: Get their pajamas on and sit on the roof.
4: Yep.
3: And have to come down the next day. We know about people who've sold everything they've had and liquidated all their assets, and the Lord's coming tomorrow and he didn't come. There's a lot of folly on that level. We need to work and occupy with all our powers and all our might and plan for the future and set our strategies for the future and plan to be faithful into the future, and if the Lord doesn't come, and be surprised when he does. Not shocked that he's arrived, but it needs to interrupt some of our plans.
4: Right.
3: That's how far we're planning into the future, should he tarry. 25, 50 years, 100 years from now. I don't know, but things are changing so rapidly. But here's my response to that. The content of the ministry of grace to you will never change, whether I'm here or not, because this ministry is committed to the teaching of the Word of God, and that is the teaching that the Lord has allowed me to do for all these years. All these thousands of messages will go on into the future. The format may change. The medium may change of communication. Who knows how this is going to go in the future? But we're dealing with the Word of God. The Word of God is eternal. It is everlasting. The truth never changes. So we don't shift with the culture. That's what makes this ministry so important, because it is just unleashing the Word of God one verse at a time, and there is no end to that. Years ago when I started in the ministry, for some reason, and I can't honestly say it was some kind of calculated thing, I didn't know I was ever going to be on radio, or I didn't, at the time I started, people weren't even recording your messages. I preached for years. Nobody recorded anything. Nobody knew anything about that. I had no idea what the future would look like then. But for some reason, I decided I just want to interpret the Bible, and I don't want to get caught up in current events. I don't want to preach things that are tied to the culture or tied to the moment or tied to the events. I just want to explain the meaning of the Bible. And as a result of that, you know, we can put a series from 1977 on the air, and it's as true today and will be as true 100 years from now as it's ever been.
2: That's right, friend, and that will always be the hallmark of grace to you, verse-by-verse teaching that isn't tied to cultural events. If that kind of ministry resonates with you, would you consider partnering with us? I'll give you more details on how to do that before we end today. But first, here's John to continue his study, The Return and Reign of Jesus Christ.
1: Those of you who have been with us for our study of this wonderful book are well aware of the tremendous prophetic importance that it carries. And we have really covered so much of the prophetic picture, all the way from the history of the time of Zechariah, clear to the coming of the Lord Jesus Christ, and many, many events in between. And one of the most significant events that is on the horizon prophetically is the rise of an individual that is commonly known as the Antichrist. Although that is not specifically his title in Scripture, that title certainly fits him well. And we commonly know him as the Antichrist. John says there are many Antichrists, but there is one that we tend to think of as the most vehement, rebellious, anti-Christ person who will ever live, apart from Satan himself. And as we come to Zechariah chapter 11, we come face to face with this human being. He's not a demon, and he's not a fallen angel in that sense. He's not Satan. He is a human being, the most anti-God, rebellious human being yet to arrive on the scene. In the context of Zechariah chapter 11, he appears as the false shepherd. The false shepherd, or if you'll notice verse 15, he is called the foolish shepherd. In verse 17, he is called the idle shepherd. But he is a false shepherd in contrast to the true shepherd, the Lord Jesus Christ. Now, the theme of Antichrist is not a new theme in the Bible. It's one that appears in many places. In fact, it's most interesting to me that the Apostle John, writing in the first century to a wide circle of believers, said this remarkable sentence, "Little children, you have heard that Antichrist shall come." Now that's interesting. How had they heard that Antichrist shall come? How had it become common knowledge, as that statement seems to indicate, that Antichrist should come? Well, in the first place, it had been distinctly spoken of by the apostles. For example, in 2 Thessalonians chapter 2, the apostle Paul writes specifically about the coming of this individual. In verse 8, "Then shall that wicked one be revealed." Verse 3, "That man of sin will be revealed, called the son of perdition." So it was apostolic proclamation and apostolic writing that this Antichrist, man of sin, son of perdition, whatever you choose to call him, would come. Undoubtedly, they also had heard about it because it was distinctly alluded to by the Lord Jesus Christ himself. In John chapter 5 and verse 43, Jesus said, "I am come in my Father's name, and you receive me not. If another shall come in his own name, him you will receive." Now here Jesus is really echoing the thought of Zechariah 11, that Israel will reject the true shepherd and accept the false shepherd. That's what Jesus is saying, basically. And again, I think, in the 24th of Matthew, again, Jesus alludes to the coming of such an one as Antichrist. He talks about the abomination of desolations, and he refers to Daniel 9, the time when they will make a covenant with the prince that shall come for 1 week. He goes on to talk about tribulation. He says there will be false Christs and false apostles and so forth. And the reference there back to Daniel 9 indicates that Jesus pointed out to them that this that Daniel had said would happen. And it certainly involved the prince that would come, the false Christ that Daniel referred to in chapter 9, verse 27. We'll see that in a moment. So it was not only proclaimed by the apostles, but it was alluded to by Jesus himself. Now, in addition to that, it was strictly and clearly prophesied in the Old Testament that Antichrist would come. And here we find one such prophecy in Zechariah chapter 11, verse 15. Let's look at it. And I'm going to read these three verses to you. "And the Lord said unto me, Take unto thee yet the instruments of a foolish shepherd. For lo, I will raise up a shepherd in the land who shall not visit those that are cut off, neither shall seek the young one, nor heal that which is broken, nor feed that which standeth still. But he shall eat the flesh of the fat and tear their hoofs in pieces. Woe to the idle shepherd that leaves the flock. The sword shall be on his arm and on his right eye. His arm shall be completely dried up, and his right eye shall be utterly darkened." Now, that is one of several Old Testament passages referring to this Antichrist personality, this false shepherd, foolish shepherd, idle shepherd that is to come. Now, let me set the stage for you a little bit so you'll understand the context in which this individual comes. God and Satan have been at war ever since Satan fell. Way back in eternity before the world began, Satan pulled off a rebellion. And he said, I will be like the Most High, I will ascend and I will be equal with God. And God threw him out of heaven, and with him went a host of the angels. And since that time, Satan and his angels have been in rebellion against God. Now, the particular attack that Satan has been most concentrating on since the world began after the fall of Adam has been to attack the seed promised in Genesis 3:15. Because it says in Genesis 3:15 that the seed of the woman would bruise the serpent's head. In other words, God says there's going to be someone coming. A seed is going to come that is going to bruise Satan and his dominion. Now, Satan knows this. He knows this. And he's doing everything he can throughout all of history to try to stop this seed from arriving. And the seed, of course, ultimately is Messiah. But Messiah to come must come through the nation Israel. So Satan is always trying to stamp out Israel as well as stamp out Messiah. So you see through history, Satan's great effort against God's people, Israel, and against Jesus Christ. And even now that Christ is already here, Satan still attacks Christ and he still attacks Israel. But initially, as you go back in history, you find that Satan's first approach, once he knew the seed was going to come, was to try to corrupt the human race so badly and so devastatingly and so totally corrupt the human race that no such seed could ever be born. And he did it by having demons cohabitate with women in Genesis 6. It says the sons of God cohabitated with the daughters of men. He tried to produce a kind of a half-breed race, demon man, sort of a Rosemary's Baby civilization, and thus corrupt humanity in some kind of a demon-human combination that would preclude the possibility of a seed being born, a messianic seed, a redeemer. And of course, you know what happened. God drowned that entire race in the flood, saving only Noah and his family. Satan failed. In Exodus chapter 1, Satan again tried to destroy Israel. He tried to destroy the possibility of a seed there by trying to wipe out all male children in Israel. And you'll remember that Pharaoh made a decree while Israel was in Egypt that all male children be slaughtered. And again, God preserved the people of Israel. One little baby wasn't slaughtered. It was Moses. Moses came to be the man who led Israel out of bondage and into the promised land, and Satan's effort was thwarted again. The book of Esther follows up on the story and how Satan again tried to get the whole of Israel wiped out. But the king couldn't sleep one night, pagan man, but he went and he asked someone to read to him, and the story that he heard saved the Jews from wholesale slaughter, and again Satan was thwarted. And then when you come into the New Testament, there was Herod, who tried to slaughter every male child born, but he missed on the Messiah. And then there was Satan, who approached Jesus as he began his ministry and tried to thwart him with temptation, and he failed again. And then there were the people of Nazareth who wanted to push Jesus off a cliff, but they failed again, and he passed through the midst of them unseen. And finally, Satan got him and had him nailed to a cross and locked in a tomb and sealed in a tomb, and that failed because he came out of the grave. And Satan is a loser, folks. He's lost every effort. He's always attacked God. He has always attacked God's people. He has always attacked God's King, Jesus Christ, and he never stops. And he continues right in this present age to fight. Well, after all, what does it say in Ephesians chapter 6? We wrestle not against flesh and blood, but against what? Principalities and powers, the rulers of the darkness, spiritual wickedness in heavenly places. We're in a battle against the demonic forces and Satan himself. The war is still on. And it says in Matthew 16, but even in this age, Christ said, I will build my church and the gates of hell will not prevail against it. The assumption there is that the gates of hell are trying. See? Satan is still at it. There's coming a future time when Satan pulls another attack. Sometime read the 12th chapter of Revelation. And in it you'll read about the war that's going to happen in heaven when Satan and all of his demons make war on Michael and all the holy angels. And they pull off a heavenly war. You've heard of Star Wars? Well, this is something far beyond that. This is the demons against the angelic hosts in the heavens. Now, what happens in that war is very interesting. Michael and the angels win. It's already settled. Michael and the angels win, Revelation 12 tells us, and God casts Satan and his host to the earth. And they hit the earth during the period of time known as the tribulation. And they begin to spawn all their evil during that time period. And when he hits the earth in the tribulation, he again goes after the same things. He tries to destroy Israel. He tries to destroy God's people. He tries to attack God's Christ, the Messiah. Now, in order to do this, during the tribulation, in order for Satan to pull his whole thing off, one final big shot there, he wants a man. He uses a man to be his tool. This man's task is going to be to try to destroy Israel, try to eliminate God's people, try to set up a world government of evil, and then when Christ returns, to try to knock Christ out of the sky and be victorious. That's Satan's effort. He's got a man in mind. And that man is going to be his tool to set up a worldwide government of evil, to kill the Jews, to slaughter the believers of the tribulation, and then to try to shoot Christ out of the sky when he returns. Satan's banking on the possibility that this can work. He's relentless, I'll say that for him, even though he's lost every other battle. Now, when we start to look at this man that he's going to use to try to fight against Christ in the tribulation, we find that he's a most amazing man. Let me tell you several things about him. First of all, he will be an intellectual genius. He will be an intellectual genius. That's very clear, and don't try to follow me, but just note this. That's very clear in several places, but particularly in Daniel 7 and verse 8, where it describes him in this way. He had eyes like the eyes of a man. Now, eyes refer to intelligence. And the idea of the eyes here is that he has great intelligence. And then it, not only is he, and incidentally, you can compare verse 20, which similarly says that he had eyes. And eyes in an image like this, and this is an image of a beast he sees here, a horn, really. And the image of eyes in symbolic language has seemingly a primary reference to intelligence. So he'll be intellectually a genius. Secondly, he will be an outstanding orator. And leadership is predicated, obviously, on the ability to orate and to speak. And he will be an outstanding orator. It says in Daniel 7, verse 8, he will have a mouth speaking great things. And again in verse 20, the same thing again is repeated. He has a mouth that spoke very great things. So he will be an intellectual genius. He will be an outstanding orator. Thirdly, he will be a master politician. He will be a master politician. And the reason I believe that is because he will be able to take over the whole world. He will be able to move into the slot that has been a great vacuum in human society, the one individual who can bring peace to the world. In fact, in Revelation 6, verse 2, it says, without any arrows, he'll come riding with a bow, no arrows, and he'll conquer the world, which means he'll conquer peacefully through politics. He'll be a political genius. It says in Daniel 11, 21, in his estate shall stand up a vile person, that's the Antichrist, to whom they shall not give the honor of the kingdom, but he will come in peaceably, watch this, and obtain the kingdom by flatteries. Daniel 11, 21. He will win the world with his flattery. So he will be an intellectual genius, an outstanding orator, and a master politician. Fourthly, he'll be a commercial wizard. He will have his hands on economics and commerce. He will be knowledgeable in that area. In Daniel 8, 25, back to chapter 8 here, it says, and through his policy also he shall cause deceit to prosper in his hand. He shall magnify himself in his heart, and by peace shall destroy many. He shall stand up against the prince of princes, but he shall be broken without hand. Now, ultimately, he will be broken. But notice, he will have a policy which causes deceit to prosper in his hand. He will be a wizard at building a world system of economics that feeds his own pocket. And if you want to get a glimpse of the economic system that he will build, read the 18th chapter of Revelation. It describes it to a T. It'll be commerce like the world has never known. Great ships are mentioned there, and great trade is mentioned there, and all of the, in fact, it even tells many of the things that'll be occurring in terms of trade. He will build a world commercial enterprise which is built by deceit unparalleled in history and feeding his own pocket. So, this is an unusual man, intellectual genius, outstanding orator, master politician, commercial wizard, and fifthly, a military genius as well. He will be a military man without equal. He is going to be able, according to Daniel 7:23, to devour the whole earth, tread it down, and break it in pieces. He's going to be everything that Nebuchadnezzar, Alexander the Great, and all the Caesars were, and Napoleon Bonaparte, and anybody else all put together in terms of military ability, a tremendous military power. In Revelation chapter 13, in verse 4, we read about him. And they worshiped the dragon who gave power to the beast. This is the Antichrist. And it says, who is like the beast? Who is able to make war with him? And it says in verse 7, it was given him to make war with the saints and overcome them, and power was given him over all kindreds and tongues and nations. He literally conquers the world. He is a military genius unsurpassed. Sixth, he will be a religious leader. And this is a most interesting combination. He will be a religious leader. In 2 Thessalonians 2, verse 4, I'll show you what his religion is. He's called the man of sin, the son of perdition, who opposes and exalts himself above all that is called God or that is worshiped, so that he as God sits in the temple of God, showing himself that he is God. So he's religious in the sense that he wants the whole world to worship whom? Himself. In other words, he will be anti-God, anti-Christ, anti-Christianity, and he will call the world to worship him. Quite a man. This is a human being we're talking about. A man that will come. Satan's final effort to thwart Christ from coming and taking his kingdom will be generated through this man. Now you say, this demonic puppet of Satan, does he know who he is? I don't know the answer to that. Do we know who he is? I don't know the answer to that. Don't worry about that. He is who he is, and he will be who he will be, and it'll all happen the way the Bible says. It isn't important that we know that. People always want to add up numbers and come to all kinds of crazy conclusions, but that's not the point. You say, but how could he ever pull it off? I mean, this is a sophisticated world. There's so much diversity in politics, how could everybody agree on one politician? There's so much diversity in economics and commerce, how could everybody agree on one kind of approach to it? There's so much diversity in religion, how could anybody ever imagine the whole world bowing to this guy? There have been a lot of powerful men, but it's inconceivable that anything like this could literally take over the world. Well, you've never seen a man like this. And what makes it look so easy for him? What makes it appear so very easy to me? It's not going to be hard for him. Somehow the world is going to be so ready for him, it's just going to all fall at his feet. And the thing that is so amazing to me is that he can even deceive Israel. And Israel is the rebel of the world. You know that. I mean, they do their own thing their own way and don't listen to anybody. And he will even deceive them, and at the start of the tribulation, he'll actually bring them right under his power with the rest of the world. Look at Daniel 9:26. Here it is. In Daniel 9:26, after 62 weeks, Messiah shall be cut off. This is the 70th week, adding all the ones from the previous verses up. The 70th week, after Messiah is cut off, the people of the prince that shall come. Now here he is, the prince that shall come, he's called. The prince that shall come. Then verse 27. And he shall confirm the covenant with many for 1 week. Now here's the idea, and we won't go into too much background on it, but just to say this, this prince that will come makes a covenant with Israel for 7 years. That's the period of the tribulation. During that period of time, Israel falls under his spell and they make a covenant with him. In the middle of the week, verse 27 says, in the middle of the week, he violates it. He commits the abomination of desolation. He desecrates the temple. And then all hell breaks loose. And that's what Jesus referred to in Matthew 24 when he said the thing which Daniel spoke of, the abomination of desolation, where the Antichrist goes along for 3.5 years, allowing Israel a little bit of liberty, and then he comes down and he desecrates the temple. He stops all worship. He says, worship me alone. He begins the slaughter that is the last half of the tribulation. And Jesus said, when you see that, grab everything you got and run. Flee. And if the Lord didn't spare, everybody would be slaughtered, it says in Matthew 24. But the thing that is so credible is that this individual is going to come and not only be able to set this thing up with the whole world, but he's even going to bring Israel in under it as well. And I believe he'll come out of the Roman kingdom. I believe that he'll be a part of that by the indication of the fact that he's called, that it says there, the people of the prince that shall come shall destroy the city. And the people that destroyed the city of Jerusalem were the Romans. And this prince will come out of the Roman world, the revived Roman Empire that comes together in the last days. That's why I believe he'll be a Gentile out of Europe, or at least related closely to that. So, he makes a pact with Israel. Now stay with me. And he moves into position. The whole world is in his hands. Israel is in his hand. He's got a worldwide organization, an army like no other army in history. He has total control, and he is going to try to hang on to the kingdom of the world when Christ returns and defeat Christ. That's Satan's whole effort. He thinks if he can just amass the whole world against Christ, maybe he can hold it against the returning Christ who comes to set up his kingdom at the end of the tribulation.
2: 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John's current study is called The Return and Reign of Jesus Christ. 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Why? Because it simply explains the meaning of Scripture. That kind of preaching will always be life-changing, and it will always be the hallmark of Grace to You. If that kind of ministry resonates with you, consider helping us unleash God's truth one verse at a time for people in this community and communities like it around the world. 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
4: 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And thanks for telling us how God is using Grace to You in your life. 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Now for John MacArthur and the staff, tune in for another half hour of Unleashing God's Truth, one verse at a time, on the next Grace to You.
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The lamb was slaughtered so that you might live. It's not a metaphor, it's not poetry, it's the beating heart of the Christian gospel. And it carries more weight for your life today than any headline you will read today. This is Insight for Living, and Chuck Swindoll brings us back to the most stabilizing truth in all of Scripture, that the spotless Lamb of God took our place, paid our debt, and finished the work completely. Today, he draws it all to a close with four qualities shaped by the Lamb himself that are worth living by.

Lambs, when going to slaughter, go with blind compliance, regardless of the destination. They go where they're led. The servant Savior, however, goes with knowing submission. He knew when he came that he came to this earth to die. Maligned, mistreated, misunderstood, we read here, like a sheep that is silent before its shearers, he did not open his mouth. John chapter 1 includes the announcement of the baptizer. His forerunner, the one who leads the way before the Savior becomes that well known, John is preparing the way for the one who is yet to come. And I love his humility. Verse 26, John answered them, saying, I baptize in water, but among you stands one whom you do not know. It is he who comes after me, the thong of whose sandal I am not worthy to untie. These things took place in Bethany beyond the Jordan where John was baptizing. Now look closely. The next day, he saw Jesus coming to him and said, Behold, the Lamb of God who takes away the sin of the world. There he is. Now, let's move ahead to right around 65. AD 65, 1 Peter chapter 1. 1 Peter chapter 1, love this verse of scripture. Knowing that you were not, verse 18, that you were not redeemed with perishable things like silver and gold from your futile way of life. But constantly in this culture, constantly there's the emphasis on money. You're not redeemed that way. Verse 19, then how are we redeemed? From the precious blood, as of a lamb, there it is again, unblemished and spotless, the blood of Christ. It takes the blood to wash away the sins of the world. It, as one man put it so well, it is the greatest detergent ever known to humanity. It continues to wash away sin. The reason you have forgiveness is because of the blood of Christ that was poured out on that cross to redeem you from a slave market from which you could never redeem yourself. Isaiah looked ahead, John looked at, Peter looks back. And his concern is that we live lives in light of that, lives of purity. See verse 17? Look here. If you address as Father the one who impartially judges according to each one's work, conduct yourselves in fear during the time of your stay on earth. His emphasis is that we be holy as our God is holy. And that's up in verses 15 and 16. Without the giving, the shedding, the pouring out of the blood, there is no forgiveness of our sins. Now, this reminds me of something that Cynthia and I witnessed a number of years ago. Where we lived at the time, there was a track that went around a large football field. It was a community college in that town, and we would go there to do our early morning walks and to solve life's problems as we went around together. On the way from our home to that track where we walked around over and over again, there was a pen of animals. The community college had a course that they taught, and in it there was a raising of animals, and among them was a little small flock of sheep. And it was fun as we would go by there from one day to the next to look at those animals. And I was sort of taken by one, and she was just getting bigger and bigger and bigger. And I realized this is a ewe who is heavy with young. And before just as the 6 months ran their course, she delivered this little lamb.
And I never wanted to crawl over a fence so much in all my life as when I began to see that little thing as it started to grow up, little wobbly legs and a little soft. It makes you cuddle up with it, right? This little lamb. And this big old ewe lamb just kind of pushing her around. I'd say, go easy on the lamb there. Watch out for that little lamb. I watched this sight and it reminded me that the Lord knew what he was doing when he called us sheep. What you got to know is, as cute and cuddly and soft as the little lamb was, those other sheep are really a mess. I mean, if you've ever looked at the south end of a northbound sheep, you realize right away what a mess they make of themselves. And here in the midst of all of these sheep, which is just so much like all of us, is this little lamb, this little helpless lamb. There are lamb-like qualities that we would do well to be reminded of. Our Savior, God's Lamb, gave himself for us. And in light of what we have seen, I want to suggest four qualities worth emulating that stem from what I thought of as I looked at this little lamb. They do not come naturally to any of us, especially those of us who are type A and strong-willed and determined and independent. The first quality is a life of dependence. You heard it right. Dependence. And I know I'm speaking today mainly to Americans, and I know you've cut your teeth on independence, and I love it too, and I believe it with my whole heart. But there's a wonderful place in all our lives for dependence. As I looked at that little lamb in that pen, I realized there's not a way in the world that little creature can survive on its own, any more than a newborn 2, 3, 4 weeks old could make it without a mama, without somebody to care for him or her. A life of dependence. We have no defense in ourselves spiritually. You can't even see the enemy. He's invisible. He's not only insidious, he's invisible. He's powerful. And his minions would love to do nothing more than bring you to your end. You can't defend yourself. You can't find your way. You have no incredible power. You have no natural brilliance, spiritually speaking. The brilliance you have, you gain from this book, from the Spirit of God who guides you into truth. So a life of dependence. Cultivate the truth of Proverbs 3, 5, and 6, which tells us not to lean on our own understanding. Trust in the Lord with all your heart. Lean not on your own understanding. In all your ways acknowledge him. He'll make your path straight. I spoke at the seminary, Dallas Seminary, this past week, and I told them the thing I feared for them, among the most things I feared, would be a ministry of quick success. It's a danger. Young in the work of God and finding or learning and knowing the success, you become independent, self-sustaining. And even if you're not careful, self-important. And I warned them, and I today warn all of us about conceit, self-serving, tendency to make it on our own. We're to live lives of dependence. This week, lean on him. Instead of worrying yourself sick over the plan and what you have to do, just pause and pray and say to your Father, I can't make it without you. Take over. Take away this draining anxiety and replace it with an assurance that you've got it in your hands. You're taking care of things. You'll not only sleep better, you'll live better. The second thing I see in the Lamb is the assurance of approachability. Approachability. Perhaps it was that which first attracted the men to their Savior when he said, follow me, I'll make you fishers of men. I don't know the last time you've thought about it, but
These men left their careers, some of them established careers, and a few of them rather lucrative careers. And they set it aside and they followed him who won them over by his winsomeness. He was approachable. Remember his own words telling us of his temperament? Come to me, I am gentle and I'm humble of heart. Little lambs, like I said earlier, just are so inviting. They are not intimidating. They're not violent. They're not going to bite you. They can't even run that fast. They stumble and fall. They're approachable. Now, let me speak to you who are, you know, pretty big deals in your circle. You're the hot shot, okay? And don't raise your hand. It doesn't help. But you're the boss, or you're the one that makes the most money, or you're the powerful one, or you're the one that could easily intimidate. You make a decision, and the employee's gone. So you're the big deal. Stay approachable. And let me say this too: if you're growing in your faith and you're learning a little about the Bible, go easy on others. But don't pull rank. To be approachable is to let people learn and invite them to learn. Something wonderful about being very capable but not acting like it. Brings back a memory. Cynthia knows where I'm going with this. When I was in my last year at Dallas Seminary, it's a hard story to tell. We had come to the middle of the semester, and the beginning of the last semester in the master's program, there was what was called the seating of the seniors. I don't know if the seminary still does that, but we did it then. And it was one of the few times that you really felt great about it. First of all, you thought, I'm going to make it. And so that's an encouraging thing right there. But you also are honored in that they introduce you, and you walk down the aisle at Chafer Chapel and you sit down, and you all, once your class is in place, applause. How's that sound? That's a brand new sound. And so that's all part of it. However, the previous weekend, we had a man who was drunk, hit our car full on and totaled our car. And we had already lost a baby through this miscarriage that I had mentioned earlier. And so we were sad about it. Cynthia was now pregnant and carrying what would be our second child. Our oldest, the only one we had with at that time, was our son, Kurt, and he was standing up in the front seat. Remember the days when there were no seat belts? Remember that? I mean, you're just like rockets when you hit something. And that little guy went, phew, right into the windshield and broke his jaw. So Cynthia's injured and begins to hemorrhage, and we think we're going to lose our baby. And her mother has got cancer, and she's dying with cancer and would soon be gone. And it was just a terrible time. And how would we ever get our son fixed? What am I going to do for a car? And we didn't have any money. And we had to go back to school. And we were at the bottom. And I remember when I got back on campus,

he cut the door open a little bit. Yes, what do you want? That's a nice start. I got tears. I said, Dr. So-and-so, I would like, what do you want? And I said, well, he said, you know, I'm very busy tonight preparing for tomorrow's class. Tell me what you want. And I said, I don't want anything from you. He closed the door. That was it. And I remember walking away and walking out into the night. I didn't know if we were going to be able to keep our baby or lose another one. I didn't know if I'd ever get out of school. And I needed somebody approachable. There's more to the story, but time doesn't allow me to tell it. But let me just stop right here and say, someday you're going to hear a knock at your door. And somebody who may not mean all that much to you or may not seem all that significant will need you. Take time. Think of yourself as a lamb, not a lion. Jesus said, I am meek and humble in heart. Take time. Maybe one of your own children. Maybe one of your grandchildren. The assurance of approachability. Third would be a heart of innocence. A heart of innocence. That's the absence of duplicity and deceit. A heart of innocence. Really, that's a naivete toward wickedness. That's unusual in our day, isn't it? When I see a lamb, I think of innocence. Little lamb. With our little children as they grew and started going to school, I remember thinking, there's these little innocent kids going off to school. I mean, as innocent as you could be, being one of my kids, but you know what I mean. Innocence is an absence of duplicity. Let me give you another one. Not familiar with a wicked lifestyle. It's kind of nice to meet up with people that are still a little naive, that just don't know all the dirty stuff. Lambs are like that. My granddaughter, who is a junior in college right now, told me a sweet story. She said to me the other day, Bubba, I was in chapel and the president was speaking, and he just said, I'm just going to open the floor to your questions. And it was 2,500 in the school. The chapel was packed. And he had just a microphone. He said, ask any question you like. I'd like to answer if I can, if I'm able. And she said, I only remember one of the questions, but it was a wonderful question. One of the young ladies in the school said, Dr. So-and-so, what are you most concerned about regarding us as students? Isn't that a good question? What keeps you awake at night? You know what his answer was? There was about a 30-second pause of quietness, and he said, the growing absence of innocence. Said, you see, students, when I was a student, you had to work hard to get into stuff that's filthy. You had to sneak around, but he said, now it's just the punch of a key on a computer. It's just left punch. There it is. He says, I know that there's no way in the world I can monitor all of you and your lifestyle. And he said, I'm concerned that you may be involved in things that ought to be waiting until you're older. And in some cases, you ought not even be aware of it at all. The heart of innocence. It's wonderful, if I may just add this, no extra charge. It's wonderful, and I'm going to make it both ways, when a man's going to marry a young woman to know that she's pure. What a gift. To know that she's a virgin. And for the woman to know that her husband-to-be is a virgin. How right is that? Heart of innocence. I bring to you my life. No one else has known me intimately, and that's for you. I've saved it for you. Fourth is a spirit of sacrifice. Sacrifice. Lambs existed to be sacrificed.

0: If you have a spirit of sacrifice, you will not always be watching out for your own good. Paul said in his life toward the end, I am poured out as a drink offering, 2 Timothy 4:6. I've fought a good fight, the course I've finished, the faith I've kept, poured out as a drink offering. Our goal is to have the likeness of Christ at work in us. I urge that for every one of us, regardless of your age, regardless of your status, regardless of your role, regardless of your gender, to be like Christ. You've listened so well. Now I urge you to live it well. Live it well. Let me tell you, with that kind of model, you won't have to look very far for an opportunity to speak of Christ. Your life will be like a magnet. Where are you in that list? Life of dependence, the assurance of approachability, a heart of innocence, a spirit of sacrifice. The godly Robert Murray McShane was once quoted as had written, it's not great talent God blesses so much as great likeness to Jesus. Let's bow together, would you please? Maybe you've never trusted in the Lamb. This is such a marvelous moment for you to do that. We don't beg people or plead with people or try to manipulate you to do something you're not ready to do. We respect your right to think it through, but haven't you heard enough to learn that you have wandered far from the one who made you, and the only way back is to come through the cross? Because the Lamb was slaughtered, your opportunity for knowing God is open and available to you. Trust Him now. Lord, in this fast world and this culture, we are aware, every one of us, of the great temptation of faking it. Looking one way, but living another. Talking about innocence, but not experiencing it. Guard us, our Father, and cleanse us. As we come to you like little lambs, dependent on you for life and for defense and for a purpose to go on. Lord, help us all in this journey from earth to heaven to see in these truths of Christ lessons to live by. May they cause us to open our door when there's a knock and open our hearts when there's a need. May we be people who are contrite and gentle and understanding and caring and innocent. Guard us, our Father, from a phony life of duplicity and hypocrisy. Remind us that the one who paid the way for us was the perfect Lamb of God, whom they slaughtered.
1: 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I'm Clayton Bjellin. 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
3: Good morning, I'm Lee Harrison. A Taiwanese national has been charged over an alleged people smuggling plot. A boat reportedly carrying a dozen male asylum seekers arrived in far north Queensland on Tuesday morning. A 34-year-old man and a 30-year-old man were detained. Dan Tonan was camping at the beach when the vessel arrived. He says he knew right away something was off.
4: Our friends came and saw us first thing in the morning sort of and told us about a boat coming ashore during the night. They were going to go down and help them because they thought they were bogged, but they were speaking a whole different language.
3: As Australia's housing market enters its ninth downturn in 30 years, new analysis suggests a full recovery of housing prices is expected. Domain's research shows previous downturns lasted an average of about 8 months. Chief economist Dr. Nicola Powell says they're forecasting Sydney house prices could fall by 7%.
5: But I think to reach that 7%, we're likely to see, we're forecasting in another rate hike to really achieve that further 7% decline.
3: A woman's been charged, accused of assaulting a 4-year-old boy at a childcare centre in the New South Wales Hunter region. Police allege the 22-year-old assaulted the child in her care at the facility in Bulwarra. She's been granted conditional bail to face court later this month. Federal parliamentarians have paused to remember the late Professor Richard Scollier. The 59-year-old recently died after a 3-year battle with brain cancer. Professor Scollier shared his journey with Australians as he undertook an experimental treatment that prolonged his life. Opposition leader Angus Taylor has told Parliament his selflessness can't be ignored.
6: But he didn't sugarcoat his darkest hours. Notably, there was valour in his vulnerability. And through his sincerity, he inspired others, he inspired strength in fellow cancer sufferers.
3: Latest data shows cases of prostate cancer in Australian men under 50 have doubled. Those over 40 with a family history of prostate cancer are urged to start being screened. Mater Private Hospital doctor Sam Davies says early detection is important.
7: So it changes our paradigm in terms of our treatment. So if there's localised prostate cancer, there's different treatment modalities.
3: And two people have been arrested after climbing to the top of the Empire State Building's antenna and unfurled a banner about the power of love. The two balanced on a narrow ledge and appeared to kiss atop the New York skyscraper's antenna. It appears the pair got engaged during the ordeal, one seeming to go down on one knee before they kissed and hugged, the other person taking selfies with an outstretched left hand as if examining a ring. This is Air News. James Hurd has confirmed he's officially in the running to be Essendon's next head coach. The Bombers' great declared his strong interest in the role soon after the sacking of former coach Brad Scott. Hurd says he's looking forward to being involved in the selection process.
8: Andrew Welsh and I had a chat on Friday, just letting me know that the process was about to start and that I'd be part of that process. So yeah, it was good to finally have some contact from the club and have a chat about what the next steps are in this process that we're all looking forward to.
3: In rugby league, the Blues will train at Gold Coast Seabus Super Stadium today ahead of next week's Origin decider in Brisbane. 5'8" Mitchell Moses says the boys have full faith in head coach Laurie Daly, despite plenty of criticism from outside the camp.
9: Such a good person, cares for everyone, and you know, we wouldn't say a bad word about anyone. So he's got our full support and we're right behind him.
3: The Socceroos have arrived in Texas ahead of their World Cup clash with Egypt on Saturday morning. There are reports plenty of Aussie fans have delayed their trip home to watch on. Meantime, England has fought back to defeat the Democratic Republic of Congo, Harry Kane striking twice in extra time to secure the win for his side, 2-1. Australian Independent Radio News.
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10: And for your Thursday, it is going to be wet. A very high chance of rain today, a top of 13. We could get up to 8 mils of rain. And I should mention too that there is a severe weather warning for damaging winds. It's for the Highlands areas in Gippsland. Damaging winds and blizzard conditions continuing over the northeast ranges. And that is in the top of the state. Down here, it's currently 12 degrees and a few showers about today. And the extended outlook overnight tonight down to 7. Friday, cloudy with more showers, 13. A similar day on Saturday, 13. And Sunday, a cloudy day with a possible shower, 13. So a wintry period ahead of us. Good morning from Murray and welcome to my Aussie Brekkie Show. Now every Thursday morning here on Radio Eastern, and I'll have a mix of favourites and new releases to share with you. The time is 6 minutes after seven, and we're going to start off with a band called Magpie Diaries and the song Winter's Back.

0: Opening up Aussie Breakfast this morning with a couple of local duos. We started off with New South Wales duo who go by the name of Magpie Diaries and Winter's Back, the title of that one. Yes, sure is. We've 1 month down, 2 months to go. And then we had Lontano. They're a duo from Queensland. Have a great new album out called Love Without Hard Lines. And the track we heard from it, Would You Understand? It's coming up to 14 minutes after 7.
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0: Yes, or you can phone while the music's going, 9722 9981. Love to hear from you. And for train travellers, we have minor delays on the Frankston line this morning. Delays up to 15 minutes due to an equipment fault in the Moorabbin area. Other lines, good service is reported. Great news there. And there was an accident on the way in this morning on Dorset Road, maybe cleared by now. And that was just over the hill from Mountain Highway, outside the service station there. So they may still be clearing that one up.

0: Our legendary Australian entertainer this time is Paul Hogan. Paul Hogan was born in Lightning Ridge, New South Wales, Australia, on the 8th of October 1939. He worked as a rigger on the Sydney Harbour Bridge. He rose to prominence in Australia during the early 1970s after an interview on the television program A Current Affair. Hogan followed this with his own comedy sketch program, The Paul Hogan Show, which he produced, wrote, and in which he played characters with John Cornell. The series, which ran for 60 episodes between 1973 and 1984, was popular throughout Australia and South Africa. During the early 1980s, Hogan filmed a series of television ads promoting the Australian tourism industry, which aired in the United States. The ads, known as the Shrimp on the Barbie, were very successful. Throughout the decade, he also appeared on British television in advertisements promoting Australian beer. In 1985, Hogan starred as an Australian World War I digger named Pat Cleary in the critically acclaimed miniseries Anzacs, which includes a who's who of Australian television and film actors of the day, including John Blake, Andrew Clark, Megan Williams, Tony Bonner, Bill Kerr, Ilona Rogers, Vivian Grey, and Robert Colby. Hogan's breakout role was that of Mick Crocodile Dundee in the 1986 film Crocodile Dundee. He followed that role in 1988 with Crocodile Dundee 2. The character made him very popular in the United States. In 1985, Paul Hogan was named Australian of the Year, and in 1986, he was appointed a member of the Order of Australia, the AM, for services to tourism and entertainment.
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0: Yes, the Air Supply duo from 1980, They're All Out of Love. That was a big hit for them, not only here, but went to number two in the US and number 11 in the UK. They were huge in the US through the 80s. And before that, a song we haven't heard for a while, came out in the 50s, and Tennessee Waltz. Norma O'Hara Murphy, who hails from Queensland. Not a bad version.
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0: Yes, coming up on Saturday, we'll have our pre-match preview show together with interviews from 1:15 Saturday afternoon, and then the match of the day from 2:20, the coverage of the Montrose Park Orchards clash. That's a Division 1 match. And, of course, we'll have scores from other games, all divisions throughout the coverage. And then at 5:15, a summary of all the final scores for both the men's and I don't think there's any women's matches this week, actually. They're having the school holiday break, but a final score summary at 5:15. Radio Eastern is your home of football in Melbourne's outer east, yes, presenting the great suburban competition, which is regarded as the best suburban footy league in Victoria. So it's all here on Radio Eastern Saturday afternoons. Yes, 26 after 7, you're waking up to the sounds of Radio Eastern and the All Aussie Brekkie Show, now every Thursday morning with Murray. And yes, we've shuffled the deck chairs. You can now catch Ian on Wednesday for breakfast, and tomorrow and every Friday, Dave Raggett for breakfast. A great way to start your day here on Radio Eastern. Now, we've got some famous birthdays today. Aussie actress Margot Robbie, born 1990 in Dalby, Queensland. So she's 36. And a London-born songwriter who provided several of the Seekers' major hit songs. Yes, the late Tom Springfield. He was instrumental in their success in the 60s. Let's hear a selection of his famous tunes.

0: Yes, coming up to 25 minutes to 8, and you better wake up, Georgie girl. It's time to get up. We just heard three great Tom Springfield songs from the 60s. We opened up with A World of Our Own from 65, number 2 in Australia, number 3 in the UK, and 19 in the US. And then we heard I'll Never Find Another You. That was the Seekers' first UK release single. Went to number 1 in 65 and here as well. And at number 4 on the US Billboard Hot 100. And Georgie Girl, that came from the 1966 movie of the same name. And happened to be nominated for an Academy Award for Best Original Song, which was won by Born Free. And Georgie Girl, that was a worldwide hit, sold over 1 million copies in the US. Lyrics by Jim Dale and music by Tom Springfield. Seekers, they achieved incredible success when you think they were up against the Beatles, Rolling Stones, the Kinks, etc. And they were huge, especially here, England and the US.
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There's a new song from emerging country artist Olive May. She's from WA, and that one called Country Songs. And someone who's written over 1,000 of those, the legendary country singer-songwriter Alan Caswell. He's, I think it's 5 decades he's been around, and I'd like to share his latest tune now, co-written and performed with Lindsay Waddington and a guy called Mark Bushy Thompson, Living My Life on the Rails.

That was Alan Caswell, Lindsay Waddington and Mark Bushy Thompson. They were living their life on the rails. It's 16 minutes to 8. We'll have another news, sport and weather update for you at 8. And then we'll have another hour of Aussie Brekkie, which will include my classic Aussie album today, one of Paul Kelly's best. Stay with us for that. And today, at the moment, it's 12 degrees, not going to improve much. 13 is the expected top, cloudy with a very high chance of rain. And overnight tonight, down to 7. Friday, similar day, showers 13. Saturday, showers 13. And Sunday, just a chance of a shower and 13. So a chilly outlook period ahead. Your library is a cooperative venture of three outer eastern metropolitan councils, Knox, Maroondah and Yarra Ranges, serving a population of 440,000 residents across these three municipalities. Your Library Limited is a not-for-profit company, limited by guarantee, and is registered as a charity with the Australian Charities and Not-for-Profits Commission. There are three locations in our immediate area, Ringwood, Croydon and Knox. There's actually a few more, I think. Bayswater in there, Boronia, Ferntree Gully. But to join your library, visit, drop in and say hello.

0: Playing the guitar wasn't as hard as brain surgery in a 1992 MTV interview. A few days later, he got a letter from a brain surgeon offering surgery lessons in exchange for guitar lessons. And the original title of Leonard Bernstein's brilliant musical West Side Story was East Side Story. The song Back in the USSR that came out in 1968 was originally written for model Twiggy to record on an album, but the Beatles decided to keep it for themselves. Elton John is famous for shopping sprees. There have been rumours that he spent $85,000 and more on Versace outfits, and once spent $850,000 in just one day's worth of shopping. I'm Scott Bradley with today's music trivia.
1: And it's 13 minutes to 8. Hope you're enjoying the tunes this morning, especially the new releases I've been sharing with you. I've got an album that I've only just received. I'd been looking forward to that one for a while. It's the new one for Vicar and Linda. Where Do You Come From is the title of it. And I've been reading about it too in the latest Rhythms magazine, and Vicar Bull explained this personal song she co-wrote with Karen Jacobson. And she says, I'm talking about going through a very tough time when I hit menopause and I was constantly in a bad mood. I was like a storm cloud, and this big dark cloud wandering around. I couldn't find any happiness or any joy. I didn't know what was wrong with me. I sort of suffered a bit of depression, which I wasn't sure what it was. I'd never been a depressed person before in my life. I'd given up drinking. I thought surely giving up drinking would help and make me feel better, and it didn't. So at the end of the Red Hot Summer Tour, I just put these words down and wrote the song. Taking a step back and trying to reassess life, really about my hard time that I went through and finally came through. The song is called I Hit Pause.

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0: Just heard two tracks from the new Vicca and Linda album, Where Do You Come From? That one sung by Linda, What a Beautiful Thing, a song written by Helen Shanahan. And first up was Vicca singing the song she co-wrote, that one called I Hit Pause. Thanks so much to Una and Fred for calling in from North Ringwood. They're enjoying the tunes, very loyal listeners to Radio Eastern.
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That was New South Wales singer Emma Hannah with her partner Kenny Kitching playing his dobro in the background. That song, Come On Over My Darling. We've got 1 minute to go to 8 o'clock and the latest national news. Stay with us. Had a text in from Robert. He loved the new tracks from Vicar and Linda. Hope you did too. Let's get Kenny Kitching back on his dobro to take us to news time.

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2: Good morning, I'm Lee Harrison. A man will face court today accused of attempting to smuggle a dozen men into the country. A boat reportedly carrying asylum seekers arrived in Weipa in far north Queensland on Tuesday. The 34-year-old was arrested in a supermarket car park following reports about suspicious activity. Another man was also spoken to and detained. A woman's been charged with assaulting a child at a daycare centre in the New South Wales Hunter. Sasha Foote reports.
3: Police began investigating after being informed of the incident at Balwarra last month. It'll be alleged the 22-year-old woman assaulted a 4-year-old boy who was in her care. She's now been charged with common assault and an offence relating to corporal punishment. The woman has been granted conditional bail and is due to face court again later this month. Sasha Foote, Sydney.
2: A Jewish human rights lawyer is calling for responses to anti-Semitism to shift away from silencing Palestinian voices. Jewish Council of Australia Executive Director Sarah Schwartz is expected to give evidence to the Royal Commission into anti-Semitism today. Ms. Schwartz says she'll be giving evidence on her own experiences.
4: And that includes abuse from neo-Nazi and white supremacist actors, but also from pro-Israel actors who conflate Jewish identity with support for Israel and target me as a Jewish person whose views dissent from their own views.
2: New analysis shows Australians are being forced to devote near record levels of their income to servicing the interest on their mortgages. KPMG says borrowers are now spending 5.4% of their income on interest. Meanwhile, developer advocates say governments need to be doing more to increase building approvals. ABS data shows the number of approvals dropped by just over 1% between April and May. Urban Task Force's Tom Forrest says there's been an overall increase in approvals over the past 12 months, but it's not enough.
5: We need to have about 7,000 homes approved to be built every month. At the moment, we're getting about 4,500. So you can see we're well behind.
2: In other news, at least three people have died during World Cup celebrations on the streets of Mexico City. They were found unconscious at different locations across the capital's main central avenue, where about a million fans had gathered and given CPR. Local health authorities say they all died from suffocation. The federal government is expected to push ahead with proposed laws to increase capital gains taxes on foreign companies. The changes would broaden the 30% tax to include mining, energy and infrastructure assets. And a number of Australian slang words and phrases have been recognised in a new intake to the Oxford English Dictionary. They include yeah, nah, donkey vote, checkout chick, duva and flog. This is Air News. Tennis, and there was another top seed eliminated overnight at Wimbledon. Air Sports' Paul Walsh reports.
6: After a triumphant campaign on the clay at Roland Garros only a couple of weeks ago, fifth seed Mira Andreeva has been defeated in her second round match by the two times Grand Slam champion Barbora Krejcikova in three sets, 4-6, 7-5, 6-4. It was an emotional Andreeva who fronted the press after the match.
7: Yeah, it's going to take some time, maybe a couple of days, and then I'm going to be back to practice for hard courts. I don't know what our next tournaments are going to be.
6: The news was better for Jannik Sinner, Arina Sabalenka, Coco Gauff, Naomi Osaka and Daniil Medvedev, who all booked places in the third round, as did the only Australian on court today, Daria Kasatkina, who was too good for Janice Jen from Indonesia and will now face Osaka in the next round. Paul Walsh at Wimbledon for Air Sport.
2: Harry Kane has saved England as they advance to the round of 16 at the World Cup. Trailing 1-0 to the Democratic Republic of Congo, the English captain scored twice in the last 15 minutes.
8: Gordon picks up on it now for England. Mutsusami getting a toe in. Harry Kane. It's Kane! Oh, wow! Oh, wow! That is so good from Harry Kane!
2: That commentary on SBS. And Bailey Smith and Tom Stewart both return for Geelong for tonight's AFL clash against Brisbane. Australian Independent Radio News.
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0: At 5 minutes after eight, it's a chilly 12 degrees outside our studios here in Croydon, and it's not going to get much warmer, actually. 13, the expected top. Cloudy with very high chance of rain. Could get up to 8 mils today. Overnight tonight, down to 7. Friday, a similar day to today. 13 showers, maybe 8 mils. More showers on Saturday, 13. And Sunday, improving a bit with a slight chance of a shower in the morning. Otherwise, a cloudy 13. So winter is definitely with us. Very good morning, everyone. Thanks so much for choosing Radio Eastern to start your day. You're with Murray for another hour of Aussie Breakfast. Now every Thursday from 7 till 9 a.m. Great to have you on board as we get the music going again with this favourite.

Heathrow. Gate 332, window seats. Away we flew, touchdown. Montego Bay, custom said. 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

behind the conga line. Rum and cola every night under tropical moonlight. Feel the music, pump the beat. Mr. DJ, time to freak. Rum and cola every night. Hey, under tropical moonlight. Hey, feel the music, pump the beat.

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1: Yes, that's right. We took our minds off the winter briefly there with a couple of summery type tunes, opening up with Dragon, a big hit for the Australasian group back in 1977, April Sun in Cuba. And just then, Behind the Sea, a duo from Sydney, Jamaican Vacation, brand new release, that one. And interestingly, Behind the Sea is a warm-hearted R&B duo made up of Sydney-based artist Maddie and her uncle Phil, a dedicated songwriter living in Tamworth. And despite being from different generations and creative worlds, the pair share a rare artistic chemistry. Maddie credits Phil as a steady presence during her childhood and admires his dedication to songwriting. Phil, in turn, saw something special in Maddie's voice and presence and wanted to showcase another side of her creative skills. So they got together, and that's their second release together, Jamaican Vacation. Quite a catchy tune, don't you think? 14 after 8, and speaking of catchy tunes, coming up at 9.
0: This is Doug Corrigan. I invite you to my Thursday morning program, Musical Memories. 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I will have 2 quizzes for you to participate in and a little comedy to bring a smile. 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
1: Yes, Doug's getting set up down in Studio 4 to bring you some great tunes right through the morning here on Radio Eastern, where it's 8:15. And looking at Metro Trains, good service reported on all lines. Just getting back to the weather for today, I neglected to mention the severe weather warning for damaging winds for parts of East Gippsland, northeast, west and south Gippsland forecast districts. And they say that for the northeast ranges above 1200 metres, damaging winds averaging 60 to 70 kilometres per hour with peak gusts of around 100 are expected to continue during today. Blizzard conditions are expected at times this morning, increasing during the afternoon. And the blizzards and the winds are expected to ease tomorrow morning. So that's for the Alpine districts of Victoria. Keep checking the Metro meteorology website for any updates there. And might be a bit wild and woolly in the Alpine region today. Now, let's go to a favourite from Icehouse.

0: bottle. Yeah, just leave me alone.
1: New music there from Sydney blues singer Liza Olbach. And she was helped out on that one with guitarist Ivor SK and also backing vocals, Continental Robert Seuss from the Dynamic Hypnotics. Love that track. I Don't Need Nobody. And before that, one of Ice House's best, I reckon. That was Crazy from their album Man of Colours. Probably their most successful album. It's 25 minutes after 8.
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0: Listening there to five-time Golden Guitar-nominated singer Hayley Jensen and her new song Wild as the Wind. And she'll be playing some shows in Melbourne next month in August. So a chance to check her out. It's 29 after 8. And you're invited to join the Croydon Citizens Band for a trivia night, where you'll enjoy amazing prizes, a silent auction, and a blind date with a book. 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BYO Drinks and Nibbles. 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Sounds like a good way to spend a Saturday night.
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2: This is Air News Victoria. I'm Lee Harrison. A teenage boy has died after being found outside a medical centre in Craigieburn. Christina Hearn reports.
3: Police say it was 7:50 last night when emergency services were called here to Craigieburn. They discovered a badly injured boy. They're not saying what kind of injuries he had. I do understand they were stab wounds. They did work on the boy for quite some time. Unfortunately, he was unable to be saved and he died here at the scene. Police, of course, are continuing their investigations, but this has occurred just outside the Craigieburn Community Hospital. It is a small hospital, is open, however, 24 hours. So certainly police will be looking into whether this injured boy was dumped here or, in fact, whether there has been some kind of altercation that has happened outside this hospital.
2: A fire at a factory in Melton overnight is believed to be an arson attack. The building on Cobra Street went up in flames just after 2:30 this morning. 38 firefighters worked to bring the blaze under control. No one was inside at the time and no one was injured. One Nation has overtaken Labor and the Coalition for the first time in Victoria. In the latest poll, Jacinda Allen's approval rating has sunk to an historic low. The Redbridge poll shows Labor and the Coalition neck and neck on a primary vote of 26% each, One Nation on 27. The Premier's net favourability plunged to minus 42%, making her one of the most unpopular state leaders in Australian history. One person's died and several others have been hospitalised after unknowingly using meth and cocaine that's been mixed with heroin. The health department has issued an urgent alert after four separate drug incidents that left one person dead and multiple others in emergency care. All Victorian pubs have been given the green light to stay open for the Socceroos on Saturday morning. Eddie Summerfield reports.
4: The Socceroos face Egypt for a place in the round of 16 at 4 a.m. on Saturday Melbourne time, and every pub and club in Victoria is being given special permission to stay open. Premier Jacinta Allen's using the powers under the Liquor Control Reform Act to grant automatic approval for every licensed venue. Previously, pubs had to apply for temporary permission. They'll be able to stay open overnight Friday and up to an hour after Australia's clash against Egypt on Saturday morning. Eddie Summerfield, Melbourne.
2: Nick Kyrgios has cast doubt on his future in professional tennis, admitting this year's Wimbledon is likely to be his last. The Australian's campaign is over after he and partner Alexander Bublik were defeated in their men's doubles opener. Kyrgios says he tried to take everything in towards the end of the match.
5: I wasn't really expecting, you know, too much. Obviously, he played a long five-set match yesterday and obviously playing two quality doubles opponents. But, yeah, just tried to enjoy, I'd probably say, like pretty confidently my last Wimbledon.
2: Brisbane goes into tonight's clash against Geelong unchanged, the Cats getting back Tom Stewart and Bailey Smith. And Harry Kane has rescued England's World Cup campaign, scoring twice in a 2-1 win over the Democratic Republic of Congo. This is Air News Victoria.
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0: At 26 minutes to 9, it's currently still 12 degrees. We're not going to improve much. 13, the forecast top today. Cloudy with a very high chance of rain. And they do say up to 8 mils today, and there is also a severe weather warning for damaging winds for the Highlands. It's actually for parts of East Gippsland, Northeast and Western South Gippsland. Damaging winds and blizzard conditions continuing over the Northeast Ranges today. Overnight tonight, it'll drop to around 7. Friday, a similar day to today, showers 13. Oh, Saturday the same, showers 13. And Sunday, just a slight chance of a shower in the morning, otherwise a cloudy day, 13 degrees. And you're tuned to Radio Eastern. Good to have you with Murray on the Aussie Brekkie Show. And time now for our classic Aussie album. And it comes from arguably Australia's finest storyteller and songwriter, Paul Kelly. And I've selected his 11th album, Nothing But a Dream, was released back in 2001. It's a reflective piece of work as we listen to Paul's thoughts on personal relationships, some happy, some regretful. This first song is an introspective introduction to the album and sets the tone.
6: All the kings and queens in the Bible, they could not turn back time. So what chance have I of a miracle in this life of mine? I only want one day to unsay the things I said, undo the thing I did.

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When the red mist falls around my eyes, I know not what I do. Please give me back today. I won't say the things I say, or do that thing I did.

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0: Take me to

We're listening to Paul Kelly's album Nothing But a Dream. Midnight Rain, the story of a lost love, has the protagonist waking late at night and thinking about his departed lover. The atmospheric opening perfectly sets the scene for the remainder of the song.

0: Hope you enjoyed hearing those songs from Paul Kelly's album Nothing But a Dream. Reached number 7 on the album charts here in Australia back in 2001. The tracks we heard from the start, If I Could Start Today Again, The Pretty Place, Midnight Rain, and just then the single off the album Somewhere in the City. It's 9 minutes to 9, and news, sport and weather at 9, then Doug Corrigan with Hits and Memories, and we have Anne in the office to take your calls at 9722 9981.
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Here are today's Did You Know? About 25% of the dialogue in Dances with Wolves, starring Kevin Costner, is not in English. Courtney Cox was originally offered the part of Rachel in Friends, but asked to play Monica instead. And did you know the black mamba, a snake found in sub-Saharan Africa, is named for the colour of the inside of its mouth? And the word Twitter was first used by Geoffrey Chaucer in 1374. That was today's Did You Know?

0: Wrapping up Aussie Brekkie for this Thursday morning with that classic there from the 90s, Peter Blakely. A bit of a one-hit wonder, Crying in the Chapel. We're coming up to the 9 o'clock news, and thanks so much for being with me. Murray's my name, and I'll catch you again next week. 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
3: Good morning, I'm Lee Harrison. A Taiwanese national has been charged over an alleged plot to smuggle a group of asylum seekers into Australia. Lachlan Gray reports.
4: The 34-year-old man was arrested in a supermarket car park in Far North Queensland on Tuesday after police received a tip-off from the community. The Taiwanese national has been charged with one count of people smuggling after a boat reportedly carrying 12 Chinese nationals arrived on a penny farther beach north of Weipa earlier that morning. A second man has also been detained as investigations continue. The arrival has sparked questions over the state of the nation's border security, with concerns the incident could trigger a surge in illegal boats. Lachlan Gray reporting.
3: A mother who lost her daughter to online bullying believes a political game is playing out in Canberra over a plan to strengthen the under-16 social ban. The opposition and Greens have teamed up to send the federal government's bill to a Senate inquiry. The proposed laws would double fines for non-compliance to $99 million and give the E-Safety Commissioner more powers. Emma Mason says no other child should endure what her daughter experienced.
5: But every day when things aren't being done, when prosecutions aren't being successful, children are harmed, adults are harmed, children take their lives. Kids like Tilly, Mac like Ollie, you know, families like mine, we can't wait to just get everything right.
3: Two people have been arrested following the death of a teenage boy in Melbourne's north. Madeline Burke reports.
6: It's understood a 15-year-old Mickleham boy was found with a number of stab wounds near the Craigieburn Community Hospital just before 8 last night. A staff member from the medical centre performed CPR on the boy, but he died at the scene. A 16-year-old male and a 19-year-old male were arrested by police in Pascoe Vale around 5:30 this morning. They will now be interviewed by Homicide Squad detectives. Madeline Burke, Melbourne.
3: Two people have been arrested in New York after climbing to the top of the Empire State Building's antenna to get engaged. Reporter Valerie Castro watched on.
7: The crowds were here earlier. This happened around lunchtime. Lots of people walking around stopped to take a look. There's a gentleman we spoke to who works in the area. This is a busy part of Manhattan. You see a lot of crazy things. He says he's never seen anything quite like this, guys.
3: In other news, three people have died from asphyxiation after about a million people gathered on the streets of Mexico City for FIFA World Cup celebrations. A new report shows industry confidence in Australia's property market has hit a five-year low. The latest sentiment survey from the Property Council shows confidence nationally has fallen to 92 points over the June quarter. And the federal government is pushing ahead with laws to increase capital gains taxes on foreign companies. The changes would broaden the 30% tax to include mining, energy and infrastructure assets. This is Air News. The race is heating up for Lachie Neale's signature. St Kilda is set to meet with the Brisbane star this weekend as he continues to weigh up his future. Co-captain Callum Wilkie says coach Ross Lyon would make a good pitch alongside Nasiah Wanganeen-Malira.
8: Obviously, he coached him at Freo, and Ross does have that aura about him. He's quite funny as well, and he can convince a lot of people. No, I haven't had the invite. Now nobody brings me in on anything. Maybe it would be Naz to persuade him, but whatever the speculation is, we'll leave it up to Ross and the list managers to go after whoever.
3: The Broncos NRLW squad launched their 2026 season against the Cowboys in round one as part of Saturday night's NRL doubleheader at Suncorp Stadium. Veteran Ali Brigginshaw says she's feeling fitter than ever heading into her final season.
9: There's nothing too sore in the body, so that's what makes me think maybe it shouldn't be the last year, but I do know that, you know, I'm content with everything I've been able to do in the game, and I'm very confident with this group and how good of a year we're going to have.
3: Brisbane is set to host Davis Cup tennis for the first time in almost a decade, with Australia to take on Poland at Pat Rafter Arena in September. It's the third major sporting event announced for Brisbane in just days, joining the two-game Socceroos series against Brazil and the Anzac Bledisloe Tests. Australian Independent Radio News.
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10: And the Weather Bureau tells us today a very high chance of rain, winds northerly 25 to 35 kilometres per hour, increasing to 30 to 45 kilometres per hour in the morning, then turning northwesterly 25 to 35 k's in the late afternoon. And they predict a top temperature today of 13 degrees. Overnight, expect to drop down to 7, with showers tomorrow, a maximum of 13, and for the weekend, showers Saturday, maximum 13, cloudy on Sunday, maximum 13, and start the new week. On Monday the 6th of July, a mostly sunny day with a maximum of 15 degrees, and currently outside our studios, it's just past 5 minutes past 9. It's sitting on a very cool 12 degrees, but with the wind chill factor, it only feels like 8 degrees.

0: Good morning, everyone. This is Doug Corrigan with you this morning with my mid-morning musical memories program. And today I hope that you enjoy the songs that I produce for you and that I've made up. And at the same time, we're going to have a couple of quizzes today. Just before 10 o'clock, I'll ask if you can rename the mystery singer that I'll play. And just before 11 o'clock, I will play a track. And if you can tell me the production which the track came from, then you can ring Anne. She's here on 972-29981 or SMS directly into my studio here, which I'm not with the regular studio this morning, folks. I'm banished to the back blocks, but not to worry. We'll get our program through, of course. But the number is 972-29981 for Anne. For Anne, 048-877-981. For me here in the studio, if you want to send a text. A big thank you too to our good breakfast host, Murray, who from now on will be permanently on a Wednesday. He's changed with Ian. And of course, Murray will be back also on Sunday morning for his Australian music. That's what it is, Murray. I do apologise for that, my friend. And it was a great show, as always, Mars. It got off to a great start. And I hope I can keep up that situation as well. So let's get some music started. As we always do, we go back to one track prior to the 50s. And let's see if you can understand what the music was like back then, back in the 30s.
1: Let's do it. Let's go back.

0: that was the Merrymacks way back then with Jingle, Jangle, Jingle. Now, time is just approaching 11 minutes past nine.
1: What do you do if you ask someone, are you okay? And they say no. Any ideas? Anything? There's more to say after, are you okay? Take time to listen. Encourage them to take action or find support. And remember to check in to see how they're doing. Learn how to keep the conversation going at areyouok.org.au.
0: The Australian Naval Foundation Day Organising Committee is presenting a Crestwalk commemorative lunch in Melbourne in order to create awareness of Vice Admiral Crestwell's career and his important contribution to the formation of the Australian Navy. The lunch will be held on the anniversary of his birth. The speaker will be Captain Andrew McKinnon, CSC Royal Australian Navy retired, current president of the Naval Historical Society of Australia at the Victoria chapter, supported by Captain Rob Glanville, Royal Australian Navy retired, current Victorian chairman of the Naval Officers Association of Australia as Master of Ceremonies. Now, it's to be held on Monday the 20th July at 12 p.m. at the Upton Room at the Box Hill RSL. There's a two-course lunch provided at $35 per head. Now, for bookings, call or email Ron Evans at live.com.au, or you can phone Ron on 0421 361 941. That number again for Ron, 0421 361 941.
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There, folks, we started off our 50 segment this morning with Hoagy Carmichael. Wrote many songs, Hoagy, and that was one of his own. And my resistance is low, so is mine, folks, but never mind, we'll continue to push on. And then it was followed by Dinah Shore with Hi Lily, Hi Lily, Hi Low. Now, if you're enjoying the music, folks, why not give Anne a ring, 972-9981. She'd love to hear from you. Or SMS me directly into the studio here on 0485866981. We'll continue on with the 50s.

0: Now, folks, our 50s double play then featured first up Patti Page with How Much Is That Doggy in the Window, followed then by Nat King Cole with Pretend. Now, the Champion Food Bank and Community Hub is a not-for-profit organisation. Champion provides food relief services across Knox, Maroondah and the Yarra Ranges, along with a range of community programs that promote well-being, connection and inclusion. Our free community garden program operates during school terms, offering a welcome space for people to connect, learn new skills, enjoy a cuppa and participate in shared community activities. It runs from 10 a.m. to 11 a.m. during school terms, and the location is 51 Elizabeth Street in Bayswater. If you require, folks, you can go to the email address of champion@templesociety.org.au, or for bookings or other inquiries, you can ring this number 0468 375 808. That number 0468 375 808.
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0: Our 50s double play then. First off, we heard Kitty Callan with Little Things Mean a Lot, followed then by Teresa Brewer with Let Me Go Lover. And a big thank you to my good friends down there in Frankston, Barb and Graham. They sent an SMS directly into me. They're enjoying the music and it's bringing back memories to them. So thank you so much. That's the purpose of this program, and I hope other people are feeling the same way.
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2: 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And this club offers many opportunities for regular social activities such as book and gardening clubs, walking and quilting groups, and members can also enjoy outings to exhibitions, luncheons and art galleries, etc. The next meeting will be on Monday the 6th of July from 2 to 4 p.m. at the Heathmont Baptist Church, 78 Cuthbert Street in Heathmont. For further information, you can go to the website heathmontladiesprobus.com, or you can ring Jill Carroll on 0415 955 087. Jill's number again, 0415 955 087. 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

Yes, we heard then Darryl Stewart with A Man Called Peter, a big hit back in the 50s. And this is another one, of course, my good friend Rebecca. I'm sure you'll enjoy this particular track, and thank you so much for switching on.

0: Great Dean Martin there with Please Don't Talk About Me When I'm Gone. And I guess that applies to all of us, does it not? Time is now just approaching 20 minutes to 10. 20 minutes away from new sport and weather. And shortly I'll be playing our first quiz of the day. And you have to guess who my mystery singer is. But in the meantime, we have a little message for you.
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0: Our 50s double play. First off, we heard The Diamonds with Little Darlin'. Of course, Dave Somerville, the lead singer of The Diamonds, was often thought to be related to the actor Tom Hanks. There's quite a resemblance, but there's no relationship there. And of course, we heard then Buddy Holly with Peggy Sue. Time is approaching. We've just gone 14 minutes to 10. So we've got time yet for a couple of more 50s. See, here we go here.
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We had a triple play 50s, triple play then. First off, we heard the Maguire Sisters with Sincerely, followed by Paul Anka, I'm Just a Lonely Boy, and the marvellous Udi Gourmet with You Need Hands. And I need hands at the moment, folk. But anyway, after the 10 o'clock news, I'm going to play a track from Udi Gourmet's husband, Steve Lawrence, and I'm sure you'll enjoy that as well. But just before the news, it's time to have our mystery singer. And before I do that even, I'd like to thank a person who sent in an SMS for me. Didn't give their name, just says, good morning, just listening and loving your music. Not much on radio I enjoy these days. Your choice of 50s is fantastic. I don't mind earlier music either. Keep well and keep playing the music. Well, thank you so much for that person who sent in. I'd love to have known their name though, so I could acknowledge it. And Monica, thank you for playing all those great songs of times gone by. Thoroughly enjoying it. Monica from Vermont. Thank you so much, Monica. And I'm glad that my listeners are responding to me, because I'd love to hear from you. Here we go now. Here is our mystery singer for this week, folks. So if you know who it is, ring Anne on 9722 9981, or SMS me, as the two people have, as I mentioned, on 0848586981. Good luck, everyone.

Well, folks, that was our mystery singer for this week. Hope you enjoyed that track, folks. And if you think you know who the singer was, give Anne a ring, 9722 9981, or SMS directly into my studio here on 0485 866 981. There's a minute to go before the news, so let's go out to the news with a little bit of Walk in the Black Forest.

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2: Hello there, I'm Sean Bindley. Australia will provide $2 million in humanitarian aid after the deadly earthquakes in Venezuela. The two quakes on the 24th of June have killed thousands of people, with many more unaccounted for. The funding will be used to provide emergency food, shelter, sanitation and logistics to help first responders. The US Office of Government Ethics has released the US President's annual financial disclosure, revealing Donald Trump earned more than $2.2 billion in 2025, with more than $1.4 billion of that coming from cryptocurrency ventures. The 927-page document shows hundreds of millions of dollars flowing from meme coin sales and a digital token platform co-founded with his sons, even as the value of those assets has since plummeted for other investors. The White House says there is no conflict of interest, but Democratic senators have called for administration officials to testify under oath about the dealings. Jagriti Dave is in Washington.
3: If you look at some of the details of the earnings from that disclosure from last year, you've got CIC Digital LLC, which brought in around $636 million of that Trump coin, that meme coin. And he earned more than $500 million from World Liberty Financial, which is an entity that he co-founded with his sons. Now, in terms of the questions that is raised, a White House spokesperson has said, neither the president nor his family have ever engaged or will ever engage in conflicts of interest.
2: The Albanese government says it's inexplicable that the opposition and Greens will delay passing an extension to the social media ban. The new rules would see the eSafety Commission get more power and fines for tech giants would be doubled to $99 million. But there are concerns the legislation is being rushed. Communications Minister Annika Wells says the law strikes the right balance and needs to pass before Parliament rises for the winter break.
4: Parents feel powerless to protect their kids online. This world-leading law is about giving them some armour to do that. The eSafety Commission has asked us to give us some more powers to help improve the laws. It's a four-page bill and it's been piffed off for an eight-week inquiry.
2: Two males have been arrested over the death of a 15-year-old boy in Melbourne's north. It's understood the Mickleham boy was located with a number of stab wounds near the Craigieburn Community Hospital just before 8 last night. A staff member from the medical centre performed CPR on the boy, but he died at the scene. A 16-year-old male and a 20-year-old male were arrested in Pasco Vale at around 5:30 this morning. They'll be interviewed by Homicide Squad detectives.